0: Yeah, so this version of the Democrat Party is the most dangerous yet. Another example here. This Cal Representative Ro Khanna, he was on with Martha McCollum, Fox News today.
1: Overall, in my view, Dr. Amawi is someone who saved Tammy Duckworth's life. He went into Gaza to save the lives of innocent people there, and I believe he has the character to serve.
0: The character to serve. Someone who associated with the blind sheik. Someone who conspired with an Islamic terrorist in the first attempted bombing at the World Trade Center in 93. Someone who actually testified for the blind sheik in the case of an Islamic terror attack in the World Trade Center. Someone who just won a Democrat primary for Congress in New Jersey. Ro Khanna's like, oh yeah, that guy, great. Oh, by the way, Ro Khanna also backing your good old, what exactly is Graham Blattner? It's hard to understand what goes on there. You know, he's in therapy along with his wife. But yeah, they're all the Democrats behind him too. But yeah, so how dangerous is this version of the Democrat Party? We are literally willing to endorse people who ended up associating with Islamic terrorists that committed terrorist attacks on this country. That is who we are supportive of as the Democrat Party of 2026. You are back crap crazy insane if you vote for Democrats. You are a masochist if you vote for Democrats. Nobody who would give a rip about themselves or their family would vote for a Democrat. Let's go to Roy in Dallas. Roy, welcome to the show.
2: Good evening. Thank you for taking my call. Your topics here, I'd like to cover also how President Trump and including Vice President J.D. Vance and Tom Holman and others have done a fantastic, great job in securing our country, especially our southern borders. With the Democrats contemplating what they're doing is trying to undermine this strategy for us to secure our country and secure all American citizens on our soil. And I point fingers at people like Jesse Jackson's son and Pramila Jayapal, who went to Cuba just a couple of months ago to undermine President Trump. We've got transnational gangs operating within our borders, as well as in the country of Puerto Rico and the Dominican Republic. We're doing everything we possibly can to stop the flow of illegal drugs, stop the pedophiles and the child murderers that have come into this country. Take example for that 94-year-old man in New York City that was pushed off a subway platform that was eventually died from his injuries from an illegal alien being into our country. Look at the numbers of how many people have been placed into these centers, especially here in our state of Texas, in Cactus and Dilley. Those people

0: better treatment, and they get medical services, they get cared for, and they are getting their due process. And thank God, you know, we're doing something about it now. Whereas the other two administrations of Obama and Joe Biden, they did nothing. And that, I'll also throw in Chuck Schumer and Hakeem Jeffries to boot.
1: Good call. You're right about a lot, although I would say that they, both of those administrations did a lot, but most especially the Biden administration, they did a lot to create this problem that is now in the process of correcting. But the version of the Democrat Party that wants to overwhelm the system, that wants to go full rules for radicals, that believes that they can have power forever if they just flood this country with illegal aliens, and they're willing to have your wife raped to do it, that's the most dangerous version of the Democrat Party yet. Be right back.
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3: 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Clay Travis and Buck Sexton.
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7: Fox News, I'm Tom Graham. President Trump supporting a meeting between the leaders of Russia and Ukraine to end the war.
8: In an open letter to Russian President Vladimir Putin, Ukraine's President Volodymyr Zelensky proposes a meeting between the two, a step President Trump is encouraging.
9: I think it would be great if they met. They should.
8: Zelensky's letter comes as Russia intensifies airstrikes against Kyiv and Ukrainian drones have hit deeper into Russian territory.
7: Fox's Jared Halpern, Justice Department releasing a list today. It's similar to the FBI's Most Wanted. It's called the Most Wanted Fraudsters List. Fox's David Spunt.
10: The list unveiled today in Columbus, Ohio, features 8 suspects accused of money laundering, healthcare fraud, mortgage fraud, wire fraud, and mail fraud to the tune of tens of millions of dollars.
7: Trump administration says it's taking steps to catch those stealing taxpayer money. America's listening to Fox News.
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3: 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Right. All along.

0: I don't like anybody telling me I can't be proud of my country where I'm from. I'm born here. I'm raised here. I'm proud of it. I represent it everywhere I go. I wear the American flag all the time.
1: Amen. And that shouldn't have to be something that is like, well, good for him, or an outlier, or something that needs to be explained, but that is. That is Vanilla Ice, that he was on with Martha McCollum, Fox, and you know, talking about his participation in Freedom 250, that whole nonsensical thing where it's just absurd on its face. I mean, starting with the fact that it was a fair. You know, people, first you had the left that made fun of, there are no A-listers there. It's a fair. Do you have any clue what goes on at a fair? It is not, you know, Woodstock 26. Just, it's a fair. And then you have the woke leftist D players, as overpaid D players, as Trump put it, that end up backing out. And it just, like, ridiculous. Good for Ice. He's a good dude, by the way. He's a character, but a good guy, and all about this country. And as we take a look at you know, what's in front of us, if you missed the first hour plus of the show, from an economic standpoint, we are actually in a really good place. It may not feel like it, unless and until you look at your investments, you take a look at your 401k, and you go, that's pretty good. It may not feel like it when you're paying the bills, looking at gas prices. We're actually in a pretty good place. And it's actually a place that is getting better in real time. You're going to get the jobs report tomorrow morning from the government. We got the ADP yesterday. That government jobs report is going to drive home a lot of what I was talking about there. And whether or not if there's resolution in Iran that really works, it's going to be incredible during the back half of this year. If we don't, it's going to be good the back half of this year. Do your part. We get ready to celebrate this country's 250th to make sure there's 250 more. It's been a pleasure being with you. Brian Mudd in for the great one, Mark Levin.
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9: Help for Ukraine. I'm Lisa Lucera, Fox News. By a vote of 226 to 195, the House passing a measure that would make another $8 billion available to Ukraine and sanction key parts of the Russian economy. It next heads to the Senate. This coming as President Trump says he supports a request from Ukraine's President Zelensky to meet with Russian President Vladimir Putin.
10: They're going to make compromises. I suggested those compromises. And, you know, we've had a lot to do with it. We'd love to see their two very good people. They're two very, incredible countries, beautiful countries. They've got to stop.
9: Zelensky wrote an open letter to Putin proposing a face-to-face meeting, this coming as Russia has stepped up its strikes against Kyiv. Asked about the Iran conflict, President Trump again said Tehran cannot have a nuclear weapon and predicted the U.S. would win either through the military or on paper. He also said he hopes the Israel-Lebanon ceasefire will hold. The president's choice to lead the U.S. intelligence community apparently won't be in the job long.
11: President Trump is pushing back on criticism, including from some Republicans, that Bill Pulte is not qualified to serve as the director of national intelligence.
10: Well, he's very smart. He's a person who's got high integrity.
11: Pulte, who leads the Federal Housing Finance Agency, was named acting DNI this week, but the president says he does not intend to make the appointment permanent.
10: It's short term, but he may be very effective for a short period of time.
11: President Trump told reporters Pulte could find out some things about rigged elections.
9: Fox's Jared Halpern at the White House. The Arizona Supreme Court denies a prosecutor's appeal of an order that the state's fake elector case against President Trump's former chief of staff Mark Meadows, former New York City Mayor Rudy Giuliani, and others over the 2020 presidential election be sent back to a grand jury. 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
20: He's here. 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
1: Okay, so my question for you was, name that administration. Would you know that four of the top five all-time in each of the top 3 years for the most expensive gas came during what administration? I'm going to break down something that I do think is going to surprise a lot of folks. That's been my experience thus far. Hey, it is Brian Mudd in for Mark Levin. He's going to be back with us tomorrow, so you can look forward to that. In the meantime, it is an honor and a pleasure being here with you. I love being here with you. I miss you, actually. And so it's always great to have the opportunity. You can follow me at Brian Mudd Radio socially. And would love it. Check out the Brian Mudd Show podcast wherever you get your podcast. So what administration is it? Four of the top five all time for gas prices, three of the top three years. It happened to come during the Barack Hussein Obama administration. Let me ask you something. Can you remember any significant coverage of gas prices during the Obama administration? Can you remember any day-to-day discussion about, oh my gosh, affordability of just can't pay this for gas in it? You want to know something that's really going to blow your mind? You know the most expensive year for gas in American history? It happened to be his reelection year of 2012. I'm not kidding. See, if you think about these things, if you're of a certain age, your mind's going to go back to the 70s. You might be thinking about the early to mid 70s energy crisis. You might then think about Captain Peanut. It's my semi-affectionate nickname for the late Jimmy Carter. You know, sometimes you feel like a nut. Sometimes you govern like one. He was a good peanut farmer, just not good putting the peanut farmer in the White House kind of thing. So, yeah, Jimmy Carter and all of his inflation that he brought about. You might have thought back to 2008 and the spike we ended up seeing that summer. And it is true that in very short spikes in those windows of time, there were absolute prices adjusted for inflation that were higher. But if you actually take a look at a full calendar year and you average out the price for regular unleaded in this country, none of those years were at the top. All of them were during the Obama administration. And so one of the things I pointed out in the first hour is that for each of the past couple of months, yeah, gas prices have sucked. Nobody likes paying over $4. If you're paying over $6 in California, that's your fault for still living there. More in California in just a bit. But when you take a look at wages and wage growth, it's staying ahead of inflation, even with the Iran war. When you consider what's being accomplished by heading off not just Iran, but most notably China and preventing a nuclear World War III, that we're only talking about $4.24 for gas is otherworldly kind of amazing. But here's the deal. On an inflation-adjusted basis, the most expensive year for gas in our country's history was 2012, Obama's reelection year, when in today's dollars, it was $5.07. That was the average price you paid in 2012, $5.07. Wasn't even an election issue. The second most expensive year. The year before, 2011, when it was $5.04 a gallon. That's right. We spent back-to-back years in today's dollars with regular unleaded pacing over $5 a gallon. And nobody said boo. No, where was the news? Where's your GSS news? Your godless, soulless, lenders news media? You know what the third most expensive in American history happened to be? 2013. Where it averaged $4.84 that year. And then in 2014, it was $4.57. So you get this. Here we are at $4.24. People are like, oh, gas prices. For a four-year stretch coming out of the Great Recession, no less. So things already had sucked pretty bad for a lot of people for a long time because of the housing crisis, financial crisis, all that stuff. And then on top of it, for a full four-year period under the Big O, we were paying somewhere between $4.57 to $5.07 for gas. And nobody said anything about it. Your GSS News didn't cover it at all. Zero impact on the Obama re-election bid. And so, it's more than just a thought exercise at this point. How much of this really is psychology? How much of it is really, you're being told, oh, this is awful, versus I actually can't really afford this. Again, for the people that it's real, I don't discount it. But I'm talking about the averages here, and the fact of the matter is the average household in this country is doing better than a year ago. In absolute dollars coming through the door with gas prices, with inflation where it is. That was not the case under the Biden administration. The average person ended up losing, during the Obama administration, 1.2% of buying power. Meaning the average person was worse off at the end of the Biden administration than they were going into it. It's a fact. Under Trump, we were 1% better off through year one, and that's actually accelerating even with higher gas prices and thus higher inflation under the Iran war. Now, to put this even in more perspective, because this really is going to be in your memory because it's recent, even in 2022, the peak year of Biden inflation, that only led to gas being an inflation adjusted $4.35 per gallon. Which, by the way, think about this. Here we are with 20% of the world's oil supply cut off in the Strait of Hormuz right now. And Biden inflation was worse. Just Joe Biden and Democrats and what they did to this country was worse than what we have going on with Iran and the Strait of Hormuz being closed. I mean, just more illustration of the catastrophe that all was. So Biden, worse than what things are now. All of the worst years in American history under the Obama years. And so consider this. One of the things I ended up doing over the past day, I took a look at the price of oil. It has averaged $91 over the past week. Let's see where we are in real time. I know it was down earlier today. It probably ended up holding. Yep, it did. So oil, 92 and change real time. 92 and change real time. It's averaged 91 over the past week. So with some help of AI tools, because that does make life a lot easier than it otherwise used to be, I modeled what the average price is for regular unleaded fuel would be in this country if just the status quo happened, if it was Groundhog Day, if a deal doesn't get done, if we just end up with things more or less where they are like this. And if there aren't any other supply shocks, you know, like a destructive hurricane coming through the Gulf or something like that, takes a lot of our energy offline, without some kind of other supply shock, you know what the answer would be? The answer would be $4.05 nationally, were actually 19 cents lower than the price that you pay on average at the pump today. If the status quo continues like this, with oil pacing about as it is over the past week, we would average gas this summer, it's 19 cents lower than where we are today, and over a dollar less than the peak Obama year. You know what that would mean? Those prices wouldn't even equal a top 10 year for gas prices in this country. Wouldn't even be a top 10 year in American history. It would also mean that we would have seen the peak in inflation for the cycle, because those pressures would ease a bit as energy prices be coming down as well. And so here's the thing. If $4 gas is sustainable, and economically the numbers show that it is, in all those Obama years, somehow or another managed to work with gas over $5, what you end up seeing here, if this whole thing ends up coming together, is remarkable. It is an economic boom, potentially unlike anything that we've ever seen. We have an increasing U.S. production in oil, increasing Venezuela and their oil production, mentioned 50% above, reworking supply chains around the world, so the shock will not be as great as it had been earlier on if this thing does continue. But even if this thing just starts to play out like this in perpetuity, $4 gas is sustainable. The current state of affairs in Iran, in theory, at that point, could be sustainable if necessary. For us, yes. For Iran, not so much, because here's the next thing. The economic impact of what's happening in Iran, it's like the worst of the Great Depression there every day. About a third of their economy is now offline. That is worse than the peak of the Great Depression in the United States, on top of the damage that's been done to that country. So for us, we go, oh, $4 gas. For them, peak Great Depression territory. So somewhere along the way, they might actually crack. I mean, they are freaks over there. These aren't just any Islamic terrorists. These are well Imam believing Islamic terrorists, because, you know, the only thing that is freakier, geekier than somebody who is a Sharia law believer and thinks you kill all the infidels is somebody who does that and then thinks, you know, if we just kill enough people, if we just wash the world in blood, then this 12th Imam, this well Imam that's been hanging out there for like 1,400 years in a well, it's going to come out and things are going to be great. I mean, it is kind of hard to negotiate with that. And that is who these people are, which is part of the reason why this is so difficult. These are not your transactional kind of Islamic terrorists by any means. At some point, they might actually say uncle. And we kneecap China's Axis network all at the same time, preventing a nuclear World War III, taking a lot of the energy offline to China, reworking alliances and energy supply chains around the world. And then if you do actually get a deal done, 28% corporate earnings growth, a stock market that is only 10.5% higher on back of that. Small companies that are growing jobs at the fastest pace in years. Large companies are growing a lot of jobs too. Wage growth that is accelerating. And then you get inflation that comes way down at the same time. That is an exciting time in this country. And all of that is in play. But again, even if it isn't, even if it's status quo, this can still be the onset of an economic boom. We're already seeing that play out too. I'm Brian Mudd, in for the great one.
20: Mark Levin.
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21: I'm Jim Schwartzel. I'm a businessman, not a politician. I was born and raised right here in Southwest Florida. This is where I've spent the last two decades raising my family, building businesses, and creating hundreds of jobs for our community. As the owner of 92.5 Fox News and 93.7 Trump Country Radio, I've seen firsthand how government regulation and bureaucracy hurt local businesses. And I've seen inflation and high taxes crush hardworking families and retirees. I'm a pro-gun, pro-life, and pro-Trump conservative businessman who understands the values of our community. Unfortunately, we have failed career candidates moving here from liberal states like Illinois and New York, pretending to know Southwest Florida. I'm Jim Schwartzel, and I approve this message because we deserve better. We need a businessman who will make the Trump tax cuts permanent, bring back DOGE to cut wasteful spending, put term limits on Congress, and help President Trump finish the job. Paid for by Jim Schwartzel for Congress.
22: It's Fred Kobe with your Kobe Cooling Tip of the Day. I want to dispel two myths in the air conditioning world. One, that you need a new air conditioner every 10 years. That's simply not true. But there are companies out there pushing you to replace your air conditioner every 10 years. It's ridiculous. 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

0: period, got pretty close to signing a paper. We've actually gotten along with them very well. And you know what you saw for the last few nights? It takes two to tango. You understand that. We hit them very hard on something else, unrelated.
1: Maybe deal comes together, close to signing the paper. You know, you have one person, no tango. You got two, yeah, good, my tango. So, yeah, it does feel like a Groundhog Day at times with all this stuff. But you do sense, and especially Trump kind of calling out Netanyahu even a little bit publicly now. It's like, look, I'm getting to the finish line in this thing. It's a sign that he does not want Netanyahu muddying up the waters at this point. Although, look, I mean, if you're Netanyahu and Hezbollah is firing into Israel, just imagine if somebody was firing into your neighborhood, or what are you going to want your leaders to do? So you understand Netanyahu and Israel's position all day long in this. But nevertheless, you get the sense that maybe it could be different this time. But even if it isn't, I've laid out a scenario that ends up being pretty darn good. Let's go to the phones. We've got Phil in Philly. Welcome to the show.
2: Hey, thanks for taking the call, Mr. Mudd. The way we're kicking this around, us old vets here in Philly, the only way we can see this absolutely ending, you can't negotiate with the madman, is the Shah. He talks a good game here on American soil, but what he's got to do, we got to get him in country under protection of the Kurds. And we have to fund and arm the people of Iran through the Kurds and get old school with those flyers that get dropped from 30,000 feet. The Shah has returned. Freedom is at hand. Join the fight. Join the revolution. I mean, it's the only way. The Shah.
1: Phil, you bring up a good point, and you might recall in the very beginning you heard the Kurds, and then Trump took them off the table. And what I'll tell you is that I talked to some folks that are in the know, including some intelligence peeps, and they have said the Kurds are not reliable, and the Iranian people wouldn't accept them. If the Kurds go in there, because the Kurds don't have a country, they're going to want to take the country. Like they're not people. They're just going to be altruistic for our benefit that way. And so I don't think that's an option. And that is the complication, because as you point out, if you don't have a military, this is where it gets so muddy with Iran. Even if you go bombs away again and you start killing everybody. So we killed the first string. We killed the second string. We killed most of the third string. In theory, there's an Ayatollah who was bombed in the beginning that still hasn't shown his face at the light of day. The IRGC does all the messaging. I think Trump was hoping to get to somebody who would be transactional. And these people are freaks. These are not just your Sharia law Islamic freaks. These are people that are 12th Imam, well Imam freaks that believe that they've got to wash the world in blood, so their well Imam comes back out. And so you're right. Trying to negotiate with that doesn't get very far. And you can put in the Shah, but the problem is the military is never going to back him. And how are you going to get all of the IRGC out of there? That's where the economic starvation that Trump is working on probably makes the most sense that way. Got a couple

0: other good calls there. I'll tell you what. Take a couple more of your calls coming up after the bottom of the hour, and then I'm going to tell you about how this version of the Democrat Party is the most dangerous yet. Break that down for you coming up as well. Brian Mudd in for the great one, Mark Levin.
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3: 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What I witnessed at least 10 times over a three-day period is just a crazy person on the corner. And that's who you get stabbed by. 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
2: 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Right all along.
4: Fox News, I'm Tom Bergotti. President Trump continues to insist the U.S. is close to a deal with Iran and says he would be willing to meet with the country's supreme leader if there is a deal to be made. Fox's Peter Ducey reports.
5: Peace talks with Iran hinge on the Islamic Republic giving up enriched uranium, something President Trump now says he could have taken by force months ago, but didn't, concerned about the likelihood of a successful U.S. commando raid.
4: Opening statements of the trial of black teenager in Texas, Carmelo Anthony, charged with killing a white teenager at a high school track meet. Fox's Brooke Taylor is in McKinney, Texas.
6: Prosecutors say Anthony fatally stabbed 17-year-old Austin Metcalf in the chest during a high school track meet last year. Police say the confrontation started after Metcalf told Anthony he wasn't supposed to be in his team's tent.
4: Anthony's lawyers are claiming self-defense. 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

0: thriving. The media, mad. Mark Levin, call in with your outrage. 877-381-3811.
1: Yeah, so this version of the Democrat Party is the most dangerous yet. I'm going to be getting to that shortly. Brian Mudd in for the great one, Mark Levin. And we've been talking through the first half of the show about varying different economic things coming together. And then also whether or not things work out the way that we hope in short order will work out in Iran, a deal being done, something that is satisfactory to our interests. How actually this whole situation is a heck of a lot more sustainable than most people in the day-to-day think it will be. The economics, not only supported right now, but actually going forward, are improving. I want to get some of your thoughts as well as we look to Patricia in Front Royal, Virginia. Patricia, welcome to the show.
2: Thank you, Brian Mudd. You had me giggling after you said the little euphemism about Carter. I will never, ever look at a can of Mr. Peanut again with thinking about your name and laughing my A off.
1: So a guilty pleasure back in the day. I am from suburban Atlanta. I grew up in suburban Atlanta, and I did radio for a number of years in Georgia before I ended up moving to South Florida over 20 years ago. And I would do a daily parody. And some of my favorite involved Jimmy Carter. And so I had, and I wish I still had the material from back then. Somewhere in translation, it got lost. But I used to do, you remember the old Almond Joy commercial? It was sometimes you feel like a nut, sometimes you don't. And so I had a whole parody song done with Jimmy Carter drops and everything else. You know, because but the whole thing was sometimes you feel like a nut, sometimes you govern like one. So anyway, I'm glad you were amused by that. That was a guilty pleasure of mine for a long time, a while back.
2: Very much. I prefaced that with my question is, Brian, how would you feel if you lived by? And I know this was the previous segment, but how would you feel like if you lived by a data center? What were your thoughts on that?
1: No, see, you're exactly right. And it's, you know, funny you mention it because I take a look at it all the time. Here I am in, you know, South Florida. We literally just today in Western Palm Beach County had the Palm Beach County Commission call off a vote that was scheduled next month for a massive data center. And so even in a lot of people don't necessarily think of the Palm Beaches as a rural area. There is rural territories. You get far west in Palm Beach County. It's a massive place. And out near Lake Okeechobee, it's rural. But even there, there is so much pushback. Two of the reddest counties in the state of Florida, so massive red state, and among the reddest counties in the state of Florida, just to our north, just had data center proposals that were canceled because of backlash by people. And so there are three things I suppose I have to offer about the data centers. One, I get it. The not in my backyard thing, I get it. It's always easier for somebody to say, hey, look at the economics of this. Hey, look at how we need this, you know, in the AI race and everything else, and something else when it's next door to you. Understood. The next part of it is the reality that a lot of the early data centers, the way the arrangements were done, did take advantage of people. It's kind of like sports teams, right? You have some sports teams that will go in and the ownership is shrewd and you have crappy local governments and, you know, the residents just get raped and pillaged by the owners because the taxpayers end up on the hook for everything and the owners make all the money, right? And so some sports arrangements and deals are done better than others involving new stadiums, relocations, and all that. So data centers were kind of the same way. A lot of data center deals were terrible, and people are paying so much more in power costs and everything else. There's some water issues here and there that come up, although those tend to be exaggerated. There is a reason why people are leery. So the first thing is there is a right and wrong way to go about it. You need to have competent people that are negotiating these deals. One of the things that we had been taking a look at, for example, in the state of Florida, we have a law that is passed where if any data center comes, you cannot have the power company that passes on an increase. You have the state of Florida that is the regulator over the utilities, and they will not allow any increase related to a data center, period, end of story. Data centers have to pay for all that. And so That is the first thing, is from a point of public policy, you can mitigate some of this if you do it the right way and if it's regulated properly. So I think that does need to happen generally. The other thing, and this is just from a point of economic understanding and some of the engineering behind this, not all data centers are the same. So hyperscaling, I'm not going to get into the nitty-gritty of this because this is wonky stuff pretty quickly, but a lot of your hyperscalers, these are your massive, big, very dense, power-heavy data centers. That is the majority of what's out there. You have what is called photonics that ends up using much less power. You can get much more accomplished with a lot less generally. And my belief is the photonics aspect of AI data centers is the direction that we should be going rather than the hyperscale route. And that would also mitigate the need for power at a similar scale and also some of the other concerns. So those are my structural thoughts about it. My third thought is this. With all that stuff having been said, one honest conversation we have to have with ourselves as the country is, I understand everybody hates AI. I get it. But it's happening. It's here. And if the United States of America doesn't lead in it, China will, and it's over for us. Because whoever wins the, you talk about the space race with Russia back in the day, whoever wins the AI race will be the world superpower and the dominant player going forward. And it better be us. And so one thing I can promise you that China is not doing is giving a rip about what's in somebody's backyard. If they need to build a data center, they're going to build it wherever the heck they want to. If they need to build them everywhere that it's inconvenient, because that's what's convenient for the government, that's what they're going to do. And so China right now is maxing out everything they can, trying to exact all that advantage. And we argue amongst ourselves because we don't want it in our backyard. We have the advantage in AI right now. That will not remain the case if we don't do what is necessary in the very near term to provide the level of power to take care of the AI needs for the United States, remain the dominant player. So those would be all my thoughts on it. And I actually have more, but I'll stop there. there you go. And that is all I will. It's not all I got to say about that, but that is all I will say about that for now. All right. So I have been promising that to tell you about this version of the Democrat Party being the most dangerous yet. So let's get into it. Starting with this from the House Homeland Security Committee yesterday, DHS Secretary Mark Wayne Mullen, about the ridiculousness that played out in New Jersey. All these radical groups that are organized around the country yet again, bringing people into New Jersey, funded, by the way, by groups like Indivisible, which is behind No Kings. It's the same Marxist communist that are funded by George Soros and the Gates Foundation, those people, all the same group. Anyway, DHS Secretary Mark Wayne Mullen.
3: I've had officers bit, hit, scratched. We had one get threatened they were going to kill him and his family. That's peaceful.
1: Yeah, but it's probably, CNN would probably call that like a mostly peaceful protest, right? I mean, it's not like the fire in the background, but that would be like the current ICE, mostly peaceful protest where you're only getting death threats and people bitten. I mean, you know. Okay, so let's talk about some things. As always, two sides to stories, one set of facts, and here's a fact. This version of the Democrat Party is dangerous. Not an opinion, not hyperbole, indisputable fact. And you might have some woke pronoun Olympian out there that might go, indisputable? It is indisputable. When you recently, and you have this going on right now, as you have the efforts for funding, reconciliation, to try to get the Department of Homeland Security funded for the duration of President Trump's term. You had the original effort with Senate Republicans back in April. That reconciliation process. Senate Minority Leader Chuck Schumer at the time, remember that good old Chuck U. Schumer is the late great Rush Limbaugh used to say. That is your highest elected Democrat official currently in this country. He said this. He said, America is crying out for relief from high costs. And you're here adding $140 billion to an agency that nobody, two groups, Border Patrol and ICE, that nobody respects in this country. Nobody respects Border Patrol and ICE in this country. Now, I'll walk for a moment past the obvious absurdity of Chuck Schumer pretending to be some kind of spendthrift who cares about affordability. He who led the Senate's passage of the Democrats' American Rescue Plan Act. Remember that? How it rescued us? The near $2 trillion in spending that was like the gasoline poured on the Bidenflation fire, major catalyst for the 40 plus year high inflation. And then the Inflation Reduction Act, which was like you already had the bonfire. And they're like, and now we'll just go ahead and bring the bonfire to a gas station and let that thing go. That was the additional $1.2 trillion of bogus debt spending and all that inflation. So the odds are you don't need me to tell you just how blatantly and intellectually dishonest Chuck Schumer is. But what's important to know is how radical he and his Democrat Party is. Because you likely will remember that the Democrats' backing of the BLM-led Marxist defund police movement of 6 years ago had devastating consequences on communities. Here's a refresher on what that devastating Democrat policy did to people in communities that embraced defunding police. Now, total crime rate. See, people never really go back and take a look at the long-range view of this stuff. Total crime rates in those locations rose by 30%. So where you had a community that embraced some form of defunding the police back in those moments, total crime rates up 30% in those communities. Murders rose by 44%. Man, who wouldn't want to support something like that, right? Who wouldn't want to vote for those politicians? And of course, it eventually became so bad that the Democrat Party, who backed the policy along with their allies in GSS News, they just kind of like quietly backtracked a little bit, acknowledging the failure, though not publicly. And just like, God, we like police now. Until they outed themselves with ICE, right? But what the defund police movement proved is that this version of the Democrat Party is that dangerous. This went down in South Carolina today. This is South Carolina's Attorney General Alan Wilson.
4: This isn't just about the manufacturing of the documents. This is about stealing people's identities. Many of these documents involved Social Security numbers of real U.S. citizens. It involved real driver's ID license numbers of real citizens here in South Carolina. So people's identities were obviously being compromised as part of this racket.
1: And what kind of racket was it?
4: Two managers were arrested as part of that sting, Christopher Douglas Ramey and Sandy Lynn Willis. They were arrested and on state grand jury charges, and 48 workers were detained by ICE as part of an immigration component to this operation.
1: Yeah, so you have these people that were in this organized identity theft ring employing people and had them working. This is in South Carolina. You can only imagine what happens in blue states. And so there are so many violent outcomes that come about, but you on a regular basis have identity theft and all kinds of other ways that these illegal aliens are ruining people's lives. And where are those people going to be, and what will be of these types of situations if not for ICE? The only entity that has any authority to detain and deport people. So, of course, it wasn't just BLM and defunding police that made many communities less safe. Most of all, around that time, you had the open border policies too. And you might recall, I had mentioned it a number of times on this particular program, if you've been a longtime listener, my analysis demonstrated by the end of the Biden administration, so many criminal illegal aliens were running rampant through our country, through our communities, that a quarter of all crime in this country, a quarter of all of it, was happening by illegal aliens. I mean, it's a stunning thing. I'll pick up there next. Brian Mudd, and for the great one.
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0: borders and the proliferation of the Mexican cartels and their illicit cattle trafficking, the New World Screw Room began to make its way north, hitting Mexico in 2023 and 2024.
1: Ain't that special? Agriculture Secretary Brooke Rawlings testifying that illegal alien screw worms are still screwing up. You talk about getting screwed by the Biden administration. It still happens every day and in so many ways with illegal aliens committing crimes in this country. Taxpayers that continue to get ripped off. But even illegal alien screw worms screwing us and cattle and the food supply. It's the gift that keeps on giving, the open border Biden administration. And on that note, mentioned that by the end of the Biden administration, we saw that a quarter, unbelievable figure, quarter of the crime committed in this country was by illegal aliens. That included 24% of all drug trafficking, 25% of all property crimes, 28% of all fraud. By the end of the Biden administration, non-citizen crime rates had become 914% higher than the average legal citizen. Remember how you would always have the lies, oh, the average person that just they're just trying to get a job or work. You're more likely to commit a crime than them. Remember how they would always, you are more likely to commit a crime than an illegal alien, which is a joke unto itself, right? When your first act of being here is an illegal act, I mean, but not so much. The facts actually showed that by the end of the Biden administration, non-citizens, nine times more likely to commit a crime than you. In fact, during the 4 years of the Biden administration, total crimes committed by non-citizens rose by 626%. And so that was one way that very clearly demonstrated this version of the Democrat Party is dangerous. And that takes me back to the comment by Chuck Schumer that I started with, where he said, you're here adding $140 billion to an agency that nobody, two groups, Border Patrol and ICE, that nobody respects in this country. Now, I mean, obviously, it's absurdly false. I mean, I don't know a single conservative or, for that matter, person with a brain in their head and two functional brain cells within that head that don't respect Border Patrol and ICE. But that's actually not the point. The point is this. This version of the Democrat Party doesn't respect Border Patrol. They don't respect ICE. And what have Border Patrol and ICE been responsible? The reduction in crime rate in 2025, the first year of the Trump administration, assaults 10% lower, robberies 22% lower, homicides 21% lower, property crime 27% lower. In fact, biggest one-year drop ever recorded. Be right back.
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9: More aid could be coming for Ukraine. I'm Lisa Lacera, Fox News. After the House passed a measure that would make another $8 billion available to Kyiv, though it still needs Senate approval. This coming after Ukraine's President Zelensky sends an open letter to Russian President Vladimir Putin asking for a one-on-one meeting. President Trump says he supports the idea.
10: I think it would be great if they met. They should get it done.
9: The president has tried to get the two sides to agree to a ceasefire, saying today they both need to make compromises. On Iran, President Trump predicted victory for the U.S., either through the military or on paper, and he says negotiations are ongoing.
10: The main parts of the deal is they can't have a nuclear weapon. The strait will open immediately.
9: On the Israel-Lebanon ceasefire, the president said it would be nice for Lebanon to have some peace. Yesterday, representatives from both countries met at the State Department, agreeing to set up areas where Iran-backed Hezbollah can't go. A California man charged with unlawful possession of explosive material at an airport after authorities say he tried to bring a bomb onto a plane in his carry-on.
11: Federal prosecutors detailing the many items found after a 49-year-old suspect from Sacramento was arrested last weekend while trying to pass through a security checkpoint at Sacramento International Airport. U.S. Attorney Eric Grant says an explosive device in a small cardboard tube with a fuse was powerful enough to damage a plane and possibly cause a loss of cabin pressure. The man also had five cell phones, including one with a 15-minute timer set to begin, a knife, lighter, and zip ties, and was wearing a face-covering scarf and latex gloves.
9: Fox's Lisa Brady. The federal complaint also accuses him of making rambling calls to the FBI, claiming he was being threatened. Gunmen have kidnapped seven students from a school in northwestern Nigeria after raiding an off-campus residence. A police spokesman says it's not clear where the students were taken. 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
21: He's here. He's here. 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
22: No city is better prepared than New York. No city knows how to handle crowds, extra riders, intercept criminals, online threats. And we will keep, no city is better prepared to keep its trains and buses running on time.
1: I mean, if Kathy Hochul doesn't instill some confidence about New York heading into the World Cup, I mean, hey, you got Mondami too. You know, it's kind of funny because for those of us that are a long, long way from New York City, thankfully, and for somebody like me in a place with a lot of people that have come a long, long way to get away from New York City permanently, not really concerned with the World Cup anything. Because let's be real, most Americans are not soccer fans. And those that are, okay, you can get excited. But it's not really one of those things, right, where most of the rest of us are sitting there worried in the day-to-day. I actually wasn't too concerned about New York handling all this until you hear Kathy Hochul and Mom Donnie start talking about it. I'm like, oh, yeah, we're going to have problems. Hey there, Brian Mudd in for Mark Levin. Always an honor and a pleasure being here with you. You are going to have the great one back tomorrow night, so you can look forward to that. You can always connect with me at Brian Mudd Radio socially, and would love it if you would go ahead and check out my podcast, the Brian Mudd Show podcast, wherever you get your podcast. And as we have been most recently discussing, this version of the Democrat Party is the most dangerous yet. And I ended up bringing you the very specific reasons, the very statistical reasons for that, based upon defunding police, based upon open border policies. But then you take a look at where we would be in real time if Democrats still had control of things. And you think about the implications as we're in this midterm election cycle. And so I left off in the previous hour talking about the remarkable amount of crime by the end of the Biden administration, a quarter of all crime in this country committed by illegal aliens. And then in year one of the Trump administration, you had assaults drop by 10%, robberies drop by 22%, homicides drop by 21%, crime 27% lower overall. It was the largest one-year drop in a lot of those categories ever recorded, including homicides. And why? How and why was it that magically all of that historic crime reduction took place? Well, it was one person. It was President Trump, and it was two agencies. It was Border Patrol and ICE. Specifically, President Trump allowing for Border Patrol and ICE to do their jobs. And after 4 years of open border sanctuary policies, just by stopping illegal immigrants from coming into this country with Border Patrol, and then having ICE target criminal illegal immigrants, you got historic reductions in crime that immediately took place. Imagine that. And so there are literally hundreds of thousands fewer victims of crime in this country over the past year. I want just think about this real quick. Hundreds of thousands, if you do the math and the reduction versus what had been happening, there are hundreds of thousands of Americans who have not been victims of crime that would have been, including many of them dead, simply because of Donald Trump being president and because of Border Patrol and ICE doing their job. But Chuck Schumer says nobody respects them. But more important than that, Chuck Schumer and every single congressional Democrat, even the Frankenfetter, who's made a great comeback. You know, John Fetterman is the hot Democrat with all the conservatives these days. Check his voting record. He says a lot of good stuff. Every once in a while, he falls onto a halfway decent vote. This guy is 90% with the rest of them. And so people that get taken by the Frankenfetter, he talks a good game. His voting record still sucks. By the way, Todd Blanche, you know, Trump came out, and this is a deviation, but of course, you had the last night President Trump say this.
0: I'm instructing Dan and everybody else that's involved in that very complicated process, which is going to go, I think, very quickly, that we are going to make him permanent Attorney General.
1: Yeah, so there you go. What did Fetterman say today? Fetterman, he's going to vote now. So I caution the people who get taken in, get all excited about the Frankenfetter. The game that he talks is a lot better than the game you vote still. Be mindful. But anyway, every single congressional Democrat continues to vote to defund ICE and Border Patrol. And actually, the entire Department of Homeland Security more often than not, right? I mean, how long do they hold up funding for the Coast Guard, Secret Service, TSA? So 6 years ago, Democrats rallied behind defunding police. 5 years ago, Democrats rallied behind open borders. Today, the Democrat Party stands for defunding, at times, the entire Department of Homeland Security for a record amount of time. And absolutely, ICE and Border Patrol in perpetuity. And so Democrats have been quick to try to turn the page on the incredible policy failures, seemingly suggesting that it was just kind of like that was Biden and moved on from him, along with their willing accomplices in GSS News. But in reality, the current version of the Democrat Party is the most radical yet. You know, people, gas prices. I know. Nobody wants to pay $4 for gas. And again, if you're paying $6 in California, that's just because for some reason you've decided to screw yourself in life by staying there. And again, more on California, and they're just so hard to count votes. We'll get to that in just a bit, too. What do I do with this ballot? It's just so hard to count it. So as the Big O would have said, as Barack Obama would have said, let me be clear. If you vote for Democrats, you are voting for more murders to take place. This is a fact. This isn't an opinion. There are two sides to stories and one set of facts. If you vote for Democrats, you are voting for more murders to take place. Do you want more murders to take place? Vote for Democrats. If you vote for Democrats, you're voting for open borders. If you want open borders, vote for Democrats. If you are voting for Democrats, guess what you're voting? You want more rapes to take place. This is a fact. If you vote for Democrats, you are voting for more people to be raped in this country. If this is uncomfortable, the problem is with you, not with me. You're the one who's jacked up in the brain. Because you're the one that thinks it's acceptable for more people raped, more murders to take place, for open borders to be a thing. If you vote for Democrats, voting for more assaults. If you vote for Democrats, you're voting for more robberies. If you vote Democrats, you are voting more for every type of criminal thing. The freaking devil himself is driving this thing. It's so freaking evil. The people sit there and go, man, gas prices. I don't like Trump now. Give me a Democrat. You're an idiot. You want to be a victim of crime? This has been proven in the most visible ways. You are bat crap crazy nuts to vote for Democrats. It is stunning to me. And it is an alarming possibility to me that so many people have been radicalized in such a way that they could ever be considered voting for people. You would have thought that after Biden, the Democrat Party is like the autopsy. They would have gone back and said, man, we really blew that thing. No. All they've done is become more radical. Back then, when they had control of things, yeah, the borders were open, but they were still funding the ICE and Border Patrol to a point. Now they didn't want to do that. They just want to get rid of it. Defund and disband ICE and Border Patrol. So yeah, it's stunning to me, and it's alarming to me that so many people in this country are so brain dead as to think that it makes any kind of sense to vote for Democrats. Because I think you have to be brain dead to say, yeah, I want more murders. I think you have to be brain dead to say, I want more people raped or just plain evil. I think you have to be brain dead or part of the criminal element to want more assaults and more robberies. More of every type of criminal thing. Who would do that to themselves? When you talk about masochistic. And so it had been my hope that the radicals on the left would not win out. And that reasonable Democrats of the past would take the party back. That is not what has happened. Remember, this is Chuck U. Schumer. He is as establishment Democrat as it gets. Highest elected Democrat official. He is now taking a look at Graham Plattner in Maine and going, yeah, I'm behind this guy. That's how far gone he is. This is Chuck Schumer, who now is for defunding ICE and Border Patrol. There are no reasonable elected Democrats left. There are no reasonable Democrats running for office. Period. There aren't. The reasonable one, Fetterman, now I'm not going to vote for Blanche. Reasonable one, Fetterman, goes out there and talks a good game and gets a lot of play in conservative circles. And then goes out there and votes the same as Chuck Schumer almost always. Voters need to wake up before they vote for those who are woke. Because the impact of the policies coming out of the Democrat Party would make this a fundamentally unsafe country. If you thought defund the police was bad, you just imagine what defunding Border Patrol and ICE would do. And that is precisely what these people want to do. I'm Brian Mudd, in for the great one.
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0: Yeah, so this version of the Democrat Party is the most dangerous yet. Another example here. This California Representative Ro Khanna, he was on with Martha McCall on Fox News today.
1: Overall, in my view, Dr. Amawi is someone who saved Tammy Duckworth's life. He went into Gaza to save the lives of innocent people there, and I believe he has the character to serve.
0: The character to serve. Someone who associated with the blind sheik. Someone who conspired with an Islamic terrorist in the first attempted bombing at the World Trade Center in 93. Someone who actually testified for the blind sheik in the case of an Islamic terror attack in the World Trade Center. Someone who just won a Democrat primary for Congress in New Jersey. Ro Khanna's like, oh yeah, that guy, great. Oh, by the way, Ro Khanna also backing your good old, what exactly is Graham Blattner? It's hard to understand what goes on there. You know, he's in therapy along with his wife. But yeah, they're all the Democrats behind him too. But yeah, so how dangerous is this version of the Democrat Party? We are literally willing to endorse people who ended up associating with Islamic terrorists that committed terrorist attacks on this country. That is who we are supportive of as the Democrat Party of 2026. You are bat crap crazy insane if you vote for Democrats. You are a masochist if you vote for Democrats. Nobody who would give a rip about themselves or their family would vote for a Democrat. Let's go to Roy in Dallas. Roy, welcome to the show.
2: Good evening. Thank you for taking my call. Your topics here, I'd like to cover also how President Trump and including Vice President J.D. Vance and Tom Holman and others have done a fantastic, great job in securing our country, especially our southern borders. With the Democrats contemplating what they're doing is trying to undermine this strategy for us to secure our country and secure all American citizens on our soil. And I point fingers at people like Jesse Jackson's son and Pramila Jayapal, who went to Cuba just a couple of months ago to undermine President Trump. We've got transnational gangs operating within our borders, as well as in the country of Puerto Rico and the Dominican Republic. We're doing everything we possibly can to stop the flow of illegal drugs, stop the pedophiles and the child murderers that have come into this country. Take example for that 94-year-old man in New York City that was pushed off a subway platform that was eventually died from his injuries from an illegal alien being into our country. Look at the numbers of how many people have been placed into these centers, especially here in our state of Texas, in Cactus and Dilley. Those people get better treatment, and they get medical services, they get cared for, and they are getting their due process. And thank God, you know, we're doing something about it now. Whereas the other two administrations of Obama and Joe Biden, they did nothing. And I'll also throw in Chuck Schumer and Hakeem Jeffries to boot.
0: Good call. You're right about a lot, although I would say that both of those administrations did a lot, but most especially the Biden administration, they did a lot to create this problem that is now in the process of correcting. But the version of the Democrat Party that wants to overwhelm the system, that wants to go full rules for radicals, that believes that they can have power forever if they just flood this country with illegal aliens, and they're willing to have your wife raped to do it, that's the most dangerous version of the Democrat Party yet. Be right back.
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3: Fox News, I'm Ted Lindner. President Trump remaining confident as he discusses the conflict with Iran Thursday, saying the U.S. will come out on top.
4: We're going to win one way or the other. We're going to win on paper. Or we're going to win military.
3: These comments following a rare loss for the president in the House after four Republicans crossed party lines, joining Democrats in the War Powers Act to limit military action in Iran. California is still counting ballots after the state's primaries earlier this week. Still too close to call in the governor's race as two of the three top candidates are hoping to move forward to the general election.
5: 56% of the vote is counted. Republican Steve Hilton remains on top with 1.42 million votes. Democrat Javier Becerra in second with 1.3 million votes. Democrat Tom Steyer in third.
3: And that's Fox's Matt Finn reporting. 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
1: This election system that they've created here is just another monument to their uselessness, another version of high-speed rail.
2: That one hit me in all the right places. Gotta be. That is Steve Hilton. A couple things. I could use more Steve Hilton in my life, just generally. And in the grand scheme of sound bites, that's way the heck up there. I mean, that's like all-time territory. Brian Mudd in for Mark Levin. Steve Hilton, of course, the Republican gubernatorial candidate in California, who still, as of this moment, is shown with a lead. It's just so hard to count votes. It's so hard to count votes. You know, the election was only 2 days ago. We've gone to 59%. In California, they have 59% of the vote counted now from 2 days ago. And the California governors, it's so hard to count votes. Steve Hilton, one more time for you.
1: This election system that they've created here is just another monument to their uselessness, another version of high-speed rail.
2: Another monument to their uselessness. That is spectacular. I love it. I love me some Steve Hilton. This needs to happen for any number of reasons. So as we have seen all throughout the course of the day today, a funny thing has happened. As it's so hard to count votes in California, for the votes, the few that have come in, it's remarkable how they all seem to be for Becerra and Steyer in the Democrats race. It blows the mind how all of a sudden, look at this, Steve Hilton might not have the lead here much longer. Because, you know, we got to make sure that we're counting all the votes. Now, all those votes that came in after Election Day when we figured out how many we needed to steal the election. I'm sorry, just all those. Everybody needs to make sure they have their vote counted. L.A. Mayor. And 59% in California. So, you know, in L.A., I mean, a big city. But, I mean, of course, they're going to be farther along. They are. Look at that. They almost have made it to 2/3 of the vote counted. 2 days after the election, they've almost made it to 66%. They're 65.8 real time. Funny thing has happened in this race. You have had Spencer Pratt's lead all throughout the course of the day. Whittle down, whittle down, whittle down. Karen Bass, you have had, well, she's safe now. You've had your GSS news that have said, well, she's moving on to the general election. But Spencer Pratt, still shown with the 6-point lead for now. He's up 33,000 votes, moving over ramen noodles. There are estimated 291,000 ballots outstanding, so plenty of opportunity to steal the do count every vote in that election. There is so much obvious absurdity here. And I feel like I understand it so incredibly well. Never to this level. California has taken voter corruption to a level that is just remarkable in every way. But I do live in Palm Beach County, Florida. I have had a front row seat to what organized corruption and incompetence and the combination of the two can do. There's a reason why every election cycle going back to 2000, the country would take a look at Florida, would take a look specifically at Broward and Palm Beach County and go, what is wrong with you people? And the reason is, you had a combination of corrupt and incompetent election supervisors that facilitated what took place. It was altogether intentional. all the way through the 2018 election cycle. And I'm not going to get into the whole nuts and bolts of it. I documented a lot of it. If you look up my work on this back in 2018, you will see that I documented numerous crimes. And I had sources in elections offices in Broward and Palm Beach County. And one day I might write a book on what really happened to stop this deal. But simply said, had it not been for work that we uncovered and actions that were taken as a result of the work that we were doing while this deal was being attempted, Ron DeSantis never would have been governor of Florida. We were one day of counting in Broward and Palm Beach County away from Tallahassee's favored bisexual criminal, Andrew Gillum, having been governor, a Democrat socialist, as opposed to the greatest governor in this country, Ron DeSantis. We were half a day away from Rick Scott not becoming a senator and Bill Nelson having been able to steal that race. What happened immediately thereafter, getting DeSantis in place, is that we cleaned things up in Florida. This state, the third largest state in the country, has virtually every election result accounted for an hour after the polls close. An hour after. With literally only provisional ballots and some curing of signatures on vote-by-mail ballots that must be received by Election Day, must be in hand by Election Day, unless you're talking about military overseas, and then has to be postmarked accordingly. Those are the only exceptions. Every vote counted within an hour in the third most populous state in the country. It is possible. It actually was always possible. And by the way, we have a paper ballot backup for every single one of them, so that you can verify that the machines aren't being read and all that kind of thing too. And so all of this is a choice. And it's a choice to create a system to where you can go out there and try to find these votes. And I don't know, I don't have the front row seat that I did and the connections in election supervisors in California that I did when this went on in Florida. But we've seen this before. And there are so many reasons that there need to be voter reforms put in place clear across this country. But this is intentional. What happens in California is intentional. All these games that are played in so many states around the country, if the state of Florida can have every vote tabulated in approximately an hour from the time the polls close, there is no reason that every single state in this country can't too. It's a choice not to. It's a choice not to have a ballot backup, a paper ballot backup. The choice is to invite voter fraud into the system. And so what I would encourage you to do with your state, especially if you're in a red state where you have people with brains that might do things, everybody needs to put the election reforms in place that we did in the state of Florida. Everybody needs to mandate that every ballot, every vote-by-mail ballot is counted prior to the polls closing, so that that information can be released when the polls close. That's how it gets done. Everybody needs to have a time accountability at every election office in this country. There needs to be a paper ballot backup for everything. There's no reason not to do this. To do it is a choice. And there's a lot of choice in a lot of places. That is pretty messed up. All right, let's go to the phones here. I got John in Salisbury, North Carolina. John, welcome to the show.
3: Hey, thanks for taking my call.
2: You bet.
3: I off topic. I mean, it's California. You talk about, you know, you mentioned, I originally called up to talk about Iran, but seeing that I actually spent a lot of time in Redondo Beach, I can just tell you that obviously they're going to steal this best they can, you know. That's going to happen. I hate to tell you that, but that is going to happen.
2: I would like to think differently, but I have no reason to. So I fear you're probably right. Yeah, I know you want to comment on Iran. What was your thought there?
4: 15-16.
3: You cannot. I just think we're going to end up being back there again. I mean, I'll just be frank and honest with you. I don't see it being resolved, despite the best intentions. You know, I just don't see it. I don't see it getting resolved at all.
2: You know what? Yeah, and look, this is the thing, right? And I can't say that this was a miscalculation by Trump. It may have been. One thing he's been able to do is negotiate successfully with the Middle East. You know, his first year, the very first foreign trip he made was all throughout the Middle East, right? And he was treated like a hero throughout the Middle East, UAE, Qatar, and you know, varied countries that are questionable at best. And he didn't go to Israel during that trip. That was all intentional. And the reason was he's trying to reset the alliance in the Middle East, knowing what he intended to do down the line. He wanted them to break from China and to go with us. And that was effective. And then we had what happened in Venezuela. And yeah, Maduro was taken out. But then what do you do in leadership? Well, as it turned out, his number two was like, I'll work with you. So Maduro's number two, suddenly Trump is like, look, this is the way it's going to be. And she's like, okay. And that's all worked out for us. And so you can see the moment where intelligence comes back and says, look, we've never seen anything like this. We've got the three tiers of Iranian leadership in one place at one time on a Saturday morning. Do we take this shot? And it's just so tempting that he says, yeah, go for it, without necessarily having come up with the rest of the contingency there. And if he did miscalculate in this deal, it was thinking that you could get to somebody who is transactional. Thinking that, okay, well, the Ayatollah, he's bad crap crazy nuts. And maybe that next tier of mullahs in Iran, maybe they're nuts too. The problem is, in that society generally, you know, number one, they're Islamic terrorists. And what I'll always say to this is to the point that you made, well, if you can't trust an Islamic terrorist, who really can you trust to cut a deal with? I mean, even if you cut a deal, you've cut a deal with an Islamic terrorist. I mean, what is that ultimately worth? And so there has to be some kind of leverage you permanently hold over them, or else you know they're not going to keep with the deal. The bigger problem with Iran in particular is that these aren't just like your Sharia law terrorists. These guys go even further. These guys believe in a freaking well imam. These people are so out to lunch nuts that they believe that there is a 12th imam who has been hiding in a well for like 1300, 1400 years now. And if the world is just washed in blood sufficiently, well imam is going to come out. And so the problem is, where do you go within the Iranian structure to get to somebody who hasn't been indoctrinated in well imam belief? Because if somebody's goal is simply to bring about the well imam, and the way you do that is by washing the world in blood, the only way you're going to get there, if you're Iran, is through a nuclear World War III, which, by the way, is the point of why this likely was necessary by Trump. Because if they had a nuke, they were going to use it. This is what they are based upon. We would have had a nuclear World War III. And then China is part of that axis. And so it's China and it's Russia and it's Iran and it's North Korea and it's Venezuela. And it's, you know, Nicaragua and Cuba are strategic, more geography, Nicaragua, some resources. But that it's us against them at that point. That's what we're dealing with. That's what Trump has prevented. But in terms of negotiations, your point is well taken. And so what he's leaned on is the economic piece. Again, in this country, We are spoiled, and it's like, oh, I don't like paying $4 for gas. Okay, I mean, that's the extent of it for us. Over there, it's the Great Depression. Again, the economy in real time in Iran is the equivalent as the absolute worst it was in the United States during the Great Depression. That is what they're, and it's not getting better. It gets worse by the day over there. And so what Trump is counting on is, okay, even if these people are well imam believing freaks, they can't be trusted. They can't, it's not sustainable. It is actually sustainable for us. Part of what I talked about earlier in the show, it is not at all sustainable for them. So at some point, he's believing this cracks. The only thing that ends up becoming a fly in the ointment is the midterms. And so that, and that's why he said recently, I don't care about the midterms. I believe he does care about the midterms. But the bottom line is, in the grand scheme of how this story needs to go, if we just go bombs away in there, who are we putting in power? No Iranian military backing is going to come for anybody that we put in place. And so there aren't a lot of great answers at this point, but economic starvation does provide the best opportunity for them to find their way past Wel-Imam for now. I'm Brian Mudd, in for the great one.
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0: I don't like anybody telling me I can't be proud of my country where I'm from. I'm born here. I'm raised here. I'm proud of it. I represent it everywhere I go. I wear the American flag all the time.
1: Amen. And that shouldn't have to be something that is like, well, good for him, or an outlier, or something that needs to be explained. But that is. That is Vanilla Ice, that he was on with Martha McCollum, Fox, and you know, talking about his participation in Freedom 250, that whole nonsensical thing where it's just absurd on its face. I mean, starting with the fact that it was a fair. You know, people first, you had the left that made fun of, there are no A-listers there. It's a fair. Do you have any clue what goes on at a fair? It is not, you know, Woodstock 26. It's a fair. And then you have the woke leftist D players, as overpaid D players, as Trump put it, that end up backing out. And it just like ridiculous. Good for Ice. He's a good dude, by the way. He's a character, but a good guy and all about this country. And as we take a look at, you know, what's in front of us, if you missed the first hour plus of the show, from an economic standpoint, we are actually in a really good place. It may not feel like it, unless and until you look at your investments, you take a look at your 401k, and you go, well, that's pretty good. It may not feel like it when you're paying the bills, looking at gas prices. We're actually in a pretty good place. And it's actually a place that is getting better in real time. You're going to get the jobs report tomorrow morning from the government. We got the ADP yesterday. That government jobs report is going to drive home a lot of what I was talking about there. And whether or not if there's resolution in Iran that really works, it's going to be incredible during the back half of this year. If we don't, it's going to be good the back half of this year. Do your part. So we get ready to celebrate this country's 250th to make sure there's 250 more. It's been a pleasure being with you. Brian Mudd in for the great one, Mark Levin.
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8: A push for more aid to Ukraine. I'm Lisa Lacera, Fox News. The House passing a measure that would allow another $8 billion to head to Ukraine to help in its war with Russia, as Ukraine's president writes an open letter to Russian President Vladimir Putin asking for a one-on-one meeting. President Trump said he thinks that's a positive thing.
9: I'm glad that they're maybe talking about meeting. I think we had a lot to do with it.
8: The president has been working to get the two leaders to agree on a ceasefire. Today, he said both sides need to compromise. In a multi-hour session, the Senate working toward passage on a $1.8 billion bill that would fund ICE and Customs and Border Protection. It failed to pass an amendment to add the so-called Save America Act to the bill, which would require proof of citizenship to vote. Arizona's Attorney General responds. X News, the House passing a measure that would allow another $8 billion to head to Ukraine to help in its war with Russia, as Ukraine's president writes an open letter to Russian President Vladimir Putin asking for a one-on-one meeting. President Trump said he thinks that's a positive thing.
9: I'm glad that they're maybe talking about meeting. I think we had a lot to do with it.
8: The president has been working to get the two leaders to agree on a ceasefire. Today, he said both sides need to compromise. In a multi-hour session, the Senate working toward passage on a $1.8 billion bill that would fund ICE and Customs and Border Protection. It failed to pass an amendment to add the so-called Save America Act to the bill, which would require proof of citizenship to vote. Arizona's Attorney General responds after the state's highest court denies her appeal to send a fake elector case back to a grand jury.
10: Arizona Attorney General Chris Mays' office says the Democrat will seek a new indictment against allies of President Trump accused of aiding in attempts to overturn the 2020 presidential election results. The move comes after Arizona's Supreme Court denied an effort to revive Mays' first indictment against them. The charges, which included fraud and forgery, accused defendants, including former White House Chief of Staff Mark Meadows, of conspiring to corrupt the election result in Arizona by falsely claiming to be legitimate electors.
8: Fox's Kristen Goodwin. Sanctions imposed against Cuban President Miguel Diaz-Canal, his wife, and three others, including the son of former Cuban President Raul Castro. Chinese President Xi Jinping set to travel to North Korea next week for his first visit in years. The announcement came a day after North Korea unveiled a new facility to produce nuclear bomb fuels. During a visit to the plant, North Korean leader Kim Jong-un announced plans to strengthen the country's nuclear forces at what he called an exponential rate. 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
8: Let's get out of here. Out. Canada. We'll be there before these son of a bitches know what hit them.
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10: The Fox News Decision Desk can now officially project that Donald Trump will become the 47th President of the United States.
11: You guys know that my husband turned Republican this term. I don't know why. Threw his ass out of the house. I think I'm going to sleep with his friends. I think that's the only way.
12: 4B movement starting. We're not going to dye our hair anymore. We're not going to do makeup. We're not going to use filters. We're not going to go get the skin stuff. We're not going to dress up and look nice. Why? So that they can come and act like they own us because we look like this? Absolutely not. No, y'all. The 4B movement means, like, we gonna be cozy comfy in our own skin. And everyone over here is like, yeah, get strapped. Get ready. Get prepared. But you know what? It's fine. Let's go. Bring it on. You want to fight? I'm ready to fight.
13: There is a highly trained professional assassin out there right now, and you have one job.

0: Okay, so since Trump won the election, we're cooked, yup! I'm gonna be leaving the U.S. and I'm gonna be moving to Hawaii. So we'll see how it goes, and I'll update you guys.
1: Now that we're all saying what we're thinking, I'm gonna go ahead and say that I think if you voted for Donald Trump, you're ugly. I think you're all freaking ugly, and I think you're dumb as bricks. I also not only won't care when all the bad stuff that's gonna happen happens to you, I actually want it to happen to you. I want your taxes to go up. I want things to be more expensive for you. I want you to have a complicated pregnancy. I want all that bad stuff to happen to you because that's what you deserve. Also, like, the only silver lining is it's actually going to suck for all you Trump voters way more than it's going to suck for us blue voters because we actually have educations and good jobs. Y'all are broke as f***, so it's really going to suck for you when he raises your taxes a ton.
2: Is this cutting off hair? I think I'm going to have to cut it short on that. Being skinny, being hot, being all the things that the patriarchy wants us to be because clearly they don't give a f*** about us. We're cutting it off because you, that's why. You think I'm crazy?
3: Me too,
2: I'm crazy. Just like all the women before me who were crazy, so crazy. I will not be giving my money to the beauty industry anymore. I will not be giving my money to anyone that helps support misogyny and the patriarchy and keeping women down and making women think that we need to look a certain way or be a certain way or you. Women, you can stop dating men, stop having sex with men, stop talking to men, divorce your husbands, leave your boyfriends, leave them.
4: Now that the orange turd has won, we should now rename America hell, because it is going to be hell on earth once they strip everyone's rights away that isn't a straight white cis man. So buckle up. Hope you freaking Republicans are happy.
5: I'm going after a crazy train. I'm going.
6: You mad, bro? You sure are angry. Imagine you're living in an apartment. Los Angeles, San Francisco, Seattle, Chicago, New York, wherever. And you are sitting in your apartment with your phone, turning it the opposite way to film yourself about how angry you are about Donald Trump or a new Supreme Court justice, and they don't know who you are. They have no idea who you are. Mark David Chapman, John Hinckley Jr., who shot Ronald Reagan and really did a number on Nicholas Brady. He took a lot. He had a lot more damage than Reagan ended up. Reagan managed to recover quickly. He could have passed. It was closer than people realize. But you find out that Lee Harvey Oswald explains away what he did, and I think he genuinely believed this, that he wanted to get Jodie Foster's attention. He was madly in love with Jodie Foster, and he wanted to do something to get her attention so that she would be attracted to him. And I mean, that's funny on multiple levels. One is, I don't know how to say this, Lee, but I don't think she was ever going to be attractive. You know what I'm saying? Like Roger Bannister, 4-minute mile. Look at this. I ran a 3-minute mile. Not going to matter. Not going to matter. Elon Musk, you're sending people to Mars. Watch this. I'll send them to Jupiter. Not going to matter. Elon Musk, you got help with $400 billion. I'll do $500 billion. Not going to matter. I think you could have saved yourself the trouble, brother, because she wasn't going to be attracted to you. But even if there was a chance she would be attracted to a dude at some point, I actually find her kind of charming, thoughtful. You know, I mean, don't tell me if it's otherwise. If she said something stupid, don't tell me. I don't even look at their politics anymore because I don't want to ruin the body of work that I have enjoyed so much. I'd rather not, you know. There's so many writers throughout history that I enjoy their work, and I don't want to know where they stood on issues of the day, because often they were what I would consider wrong on a historical issue of the day. I don't want to know that because it ruins it. And I'll give you a great example of that is P.G. Wodehouse. P.G. Wodehouse sided with the Nazis during World War II. And my favorite You know, they were written for children, but they're great for adults. The Jeeves series and the Smith, it's spelled P. Smith, but the P is silent. And it's wonderful literature that my father-in-law introduced me to, and we bonded over that because growing up in India, they read British authors. But his politics were absolutely awful, just awful. I can't bear to think of it, and I just choose to enjoy his art. You know, if I go into a restaurant and the owner makes me a great burger or a great steak, I don't ask who he's voting for. Unless he puts a sign out front that says, you know, Trump voters can die, in which case I won't go in. But otherwise, I just want to enjoy the food.
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4: Fox News, I'm Sue Gussman. President Trump still striking an optimistic tone when it comes to a peace deal in the conflict with Iran, saying Thursday he's confident the U.S. will come out on top.
5: We're going to win one way or the other. We're going to win on paper, or we're going to win military.
4: The Trump administration is expanding its probe into medical schools and their admissions practices. Fox's Carmen Roberts.
6: Over allegations of using race in admissions decisions. Officials say the schools, all receiving millions in federal funding, are under review for possible violations of a Supreme Court ruling that bans race-conscious admissions at colleges and universities.
4: And China's leader Xi Jinping will travel to North Korea next week, and what will be his first visit in years? The announcement coming a day after North Korea unveiled a new facility it's going to use to produce nuclear bomb fuels. 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
12: 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They have taken and squandered every opportunity for peace. And here's the best part. There's nothing they could do to stop it. Nothing. He could wipe out their economy. This is a death cult. This is not normal civilization.
11: 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All along.

0: Law Center, SPLC. It has long been an organization whose name would be bandied about. In order to catch the general public's attention several times a year, there would be a report issued. These are the worst human beings. These people are terrible. They're racist and horrible and insidious. These are people that if someone were to kill, we wouldn't mind. They're awful. They're literally Hitler. And who could question it, right? SPLC, that's Southern Poverty Law Center. These are just people. They're not, they got no agenda. They're just pointing out who's awful. So you're walking down to the water cooler and you go, hey, that guy you like, turns out he's a monster. Really? Yeah, I was reading. You don't even remember who said it. You just know that it was reported as if it was factual and unbiased and true. And you have no reason. You have no reason yet at that point in your life to recognize that there are people who tell lies for hire. Yeah. Yeah. But then you do find out. You start finding out a lot of things. The Trump era has exposed a number of things, even within the Republican Party. Well, that organization is a radical left-wing organization that's always been passed off by the Scott Pelley's and by the national news and local news who don't know any better, as these are good people. You know, all those good people around Barack Obama, turns out they were monsters. All those good people around Joe Biden, turns out they were monsters. Hell, they're bringing Hunter Biden back and rehabilitating his image. And don't you dare question his image. He's an activist for recovery. That's all he needed to do was be an activist for recovery. He has seen the error of his ways, and how dare you question him? He's a good man, Hunter. And now he's an activist for recovery. So no matter what he's done in the past, it must be forgiven because he's an activist for recovery, and we fall in love with these sorts of things, right? And once we put someone into this category of things that, you know, Dylan Mulvaney was elevated to practically the spokesman for Bud Light because, well, we have to embrace this now. This organization has been the left's premier instrument for labeling people, and once they're labeled, they can be destroyed. Nothing they ever say can ever be questioned again. And that's how that works. It's interesting how that works. Some people get labeled and some people don't. Pete Rose was kept out of the Baseball Hall of Fame because he gambled. There are other people who committed horrible crimes and did terrible things, but Pete Rose gambled on the game, and so we have to show that he must be destroyed for the rest of his life. And then he gets in when he dies, but that's okay. Don't let him have that joy, especially not because he wanted it so badly, and that's a show of our power. Ah, yes. Some really, really diabolical people out there. It's good you not go easily trusting because you will be invariably disappointed. Once you're on their list, the SPLC, you're a hate group. Churches have been on their list, pro-family organizations. If you don't buy into their transgender, gay, liberal, illegal immigration, then they declare you to be an awful organization. Veterans groups have been put on there. The FBI has cited them. The media, corporate, what's HR stand for? What does HR stand for? Human resources. Yeah, it lost me there. They decide that your company will say you cannot donate to that organization. You can donate through the charity that we've set up here at the company, but you can't donate to those because they're on the list. The SPLC list was treated as scripture. Yes, that's how that works. And, well, it turns out that they would point out things like, see, the Klan is active. The Klan is active. They're an awful organization, and they are, in fact, active. Well, now we find out from a superseding indictment that two Klan members came to the SPLC in 2010 and wanted out of the Klan. They wanted to leave this awful hate group. The SPLC said, and I want you to hear this clearly, the SPLC said, Stay in. We'll pay you $1,200 a month through a shell company called Rare Books Warehouse to remain active Klan members. Don't leave the Klan. Stay there. Recruiting. Make the robes. Attend the rallies. And among the expenses that the SPLC reimbursed them for, per the federal indictment, were the costs, quote, incurred for cross-burning events, to include the wood and the fuel used. They reimbursed them for the fuel and the wood to burn crosses. An Imperial Wizard was on their payroll. The organizer of Charlottesville was on their payroll. $4.1 million total to eight different people. And MS Now's response when the indictment dropped was that the prosecutors are the racists. Of course they are.
1: They've gone after the Southern Poverty Law Center, but not the KKK. They've gone after the people, the civil rights organizations, but not the actual extremist groups.
2: They just freed the Proud Boys. What do you expect them to do?
1: You're right, Michael. Well, excuse me, I forgot who we're dealing with.
2: Thank you.
1: They're on the side of the extremists, it feels like.
2: No, they're on the side of racists and people who are undermining the very principles of the country. And they have been from the very beginning, because that's where Donald Trump has always nurtured himself. Bottom line.
0: I want to lay this out so you understand it. They paid a KKK and Imperial Wizard. They paid the man who organized the 2017 Charlottesville rally so that then they'd have the Charlottesville rally to say, see, white people are racist. They paid two Klan members through a shell company to stay in the Klan who wanted out, to recruit new members, to make white robes, to attend cross-burning events, not to turn the case on them and send them all to prison, but to perpetuate what was going on, because the demand for evil in America is far in excess of the supply of it. And that's why they do this. This is the organization that called your church a hate group.
3: 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I want to remind you, this is audio that has never been heard before. 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
4: So I have gathered all of you here today to detail an incredible plan of power. First, please help yourself to the deliciously sweet strudels. In the coming days, we will enforce and execute an incredible force of power. We will overtake Albania. Then we will dominate France. Then Greece. Then Italy. But now, with my cabinet leaders, I shall make a phone call to free up the funding needed for these attacks.
5: Thank you for calling the Southern Poverty Law Center. This is Betty.
0: Everything they tell you is a lie. Your goodness is used against you. Oh, okay. Well, I'm not for the Klan. You're racist. No, no. I'm against Charlottesville. And January 6th was bad. January 6th was real bad. I want to be on the record to say that. How about if you found out what really happened? And everybody needs to take the shot. The government said so. Science said so. It's all a lie. Don't be duped.
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13: 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Right all along.

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7: Still optimistic. I'm Sue Guzman, Fox News. President Trump continuing to express optimism about Iran, detailing the conditions of the ongoing negotiations.
8: The main parts of the deal is they can't have a nuclear weapon. The strait will open immediately.
7: His comments come a day after the House approved a war powers resolution that would halt U.S. military action against Iran. It was a rare loss for the president in the House after four Republicans joined Democrats in that vote. Ukraine's president posting a letter to Russia's president Thursday, calling for direct talks to end the conflict.
9: Ukrainian President Volodymyr Zelensky issues a direct challenge to Russian President Vladimir Putin, declaring enough of war. In an open letter posted on the Ukrainian president's website, Zelensky told Putin, "The choice is yours now. Peace or a prolonged conflict." The long, detailed letter blames Putin personally for the war, but also offers a path forward through direct talks between the two leaders. Zelensky called for a ceasefire, a prisoner exchange, and a negotiated end to the war, while making it clear Ukraine will keep fighting if talks fail. Carmen Roberts, Fox News.
7: Meanwhile, Putin told international reporters in St. Petersburg that talks do not require a ceasefire. House on Thursday passing legislation that would aid Ukraine and sanction key elements of the Russian economy. The move overrides objections from Republican leaders who warn the bill will undermine negotiations designed to achieve a comparable but stronger measure. Measure now heads to the Senate, where is it expected to face an uphill battle. And the United States has imposed sanctions on Cuba's President Miguel Díaz Canel, along with four other individuals. That's according to a filing Thursday on the U.S. Treasury Department website. Sanctions come after President Trump signed an executive order expanding sanctions against the island. 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
27: 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Out. Canada. We'll be there before these son of a bitches know what hit them.
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29: The Fox News Decision Desk can now officially project that Donald Trump will become the 47th president of the United States.
0: You guys know that my husband turned Republican this term. I don't know why. Threw his ass out of the house. I think I'm going to sleep with his friends. I think that's the only way.
1: 4B movement starting. We're not going to dye our hair anymore. We're not going to do makeup. We're not going to use filters. We're not going to go get the skin stuff. We're not going to dress up and look nice. Why? So that they can come and act like they own us because we look like this? Absolutely not. No, y'all. The 4B movement means, like, we gonna be cozy comfy in our own skin. And everyone over here is like, yeah, get strapped. Get ready. Get prepared. But you know what? It's fine. Let's go. Bring it on. You want to fight? I'm ready to fight.
2: There is a highly trained professional assassin out there right now, and you have one job.

0: Okay, so since Trump won the election, we're cooked, yup! I'm gonna be leaving the U.S. and I'm gonna be moving to Hawaii. So we'll see how it goes, and I'll update you guys.
1: Now that we're all saying what we're thinking, I'm gonna go ahead and say that I think if you voted for Donald Trump, you're ugly. I think you're all freaking ugly, and I think you're dumb as bricks. I also not only won't care when all the bad stuff that's gonna happen happens to you, I actually want it to happen to you. I want your taxes to go up. I want things to be more expensive for you. I want you to have a complicated pregnancy. I want all that bad stuff to happen to you because that's what you deserve. Also, like, the only silver lining is it's actually gonna suck for all you Trump voters way more than it's gonna suck for us blue voters because we actually have educations and good jobs. Y'all are broke as f- so it's really gonna suck for you when he raises your taxes a ton.
2: Is this cutting off hair? I'm gonna have to cut it short on that. Being skinny, being hot, being all the things that the patriarchy wants us to be, because clearly they don't give a about us. We're cutting it off because you, that's why. You think I'm crazy?
3: Me too.
2: I'm crazy. Just like all the women before me who were crazy. So crazy. I will not be giving my money to the beauty industry anymore. I will not be giving my money to anyone that helps support misogyny and the patriarchy and keeping women down and making women think that we need to look a certain way or be a certain way. Or you. Women, you can stop dating men. Stop having sex with men. Stop talking to men. Divorce your husbands. Leave your boyfriends. Leave them.
4: Now that the orange turd has won, we should now rename America hell, because it is going to be hell on earth once they strip everyone's rights away that isn't a straight white cis man. So buckle up. Hope you freaking Republicans are happy.
5: So as I started the show, imagine you're living in Wherever'sville, America. And your life is absolutely the most miserable in your mind of any creature since the beginning of time. You have no understanding that most of mankind's existence was in some form of slavery under the thumb of a governor, often in extreme privation. No ability to control the climate around you. So extreme heat or extreme cold. No, you know, no cold weather wear, no air conditioning. You spent most of your life starving, literally starving. You had an inability to fight off basic infection. You had none of the creature comforts we have. And yet, rather than enjoy life in any meaningful way, they choose to spiral and wail because that's what they've been taught is a meaningful existence. This is what our schools have produced. This is what their social media has produced. You live inside the echo chamber of your algorithm. If you are a person who restores classic cars and you spend a few minutes on classic cars, you'll think the whole world is restoring a 65 Corvette. If you are a gun person, you spend a little time, before you know it, the algorithm will keep giving you exactly what you look at. And what that means is you will lack perspective. You know, people got away from the top 40, you know, the top 40 list in pop music of the 80s and 90s, where the 40 biggest hits, and then eventually the programmers learned when they would do testing. I used to run our AM stations and we had FM stations, and you would watch when they would do testing, or we weren't a top 40 station, but you'd see how this would work. And they do testing, music testing, even on older listeners, with even with oldies and the various formats, urban. And so what they found out was that whether you like it or not, most people, it may not be you, you might be the exception to the rule. Everyone loves to tell that they're exception to the rule, so the rule doesn't matter. Now, no, the rule is still true. Most people like the song that they like right now, and they like a whole lot of it. And they like a whole lot of it until, unbeknownst to them, they grow to hate it. And that's why a song by Kings of Leon will be everywhere you turn, you'll hear it constantly, and then all of a sudden, I hate that song. Well, you do hate it because you've been overexposed. I love steak, but if you fed me steak every single night, At some point, I'd go, hey, how about we dial back the steak and have some chicken or some lamb or something else? So when that becomes all you get, that's all you know. And for most people, you push away with it. But with social media, and the other reason is most people live in an echo chamber with people around them who have these. So in their mind, Trump being president, the whole country will be gone in a couple days anyway. So just do crazy things and say crazy things. And then they wake up one day and go, oh, the whole world didn't end.
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15: 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The Verdict with Ted Cruz, Sunday nights at 6 on 92.5 Fox News. Right all along.

0: as it relates to that particular race. Everybody has a right to run where they see fit. They got to go make their case to the people that they hope to represent moving forward. And that's what I've communicated directly to Congresswoman Wasserman Schultz. Obviously, she has a strong track record of accomplishment here in the Congress and on behalf of the people that she's represented over the years in Florida. At the same period of time, I think we all recognize the sensitivities of the moment in terms of an unprecedented Jim Crow-like assault on black political representation that has been unleashed by the Supreme Court's outrageous decision to gut the Voting Rights Act. And it's an environment that all of us need to be sensitive to as we move forward.
1: Yes. Everyone, please be sensitive. Please be sensitive to people who came to power on the basis of racism, blacks over whites, that when you call out that racism as being unconstitutional, you must be sensitive to the fact that this is their power structure. And without this power structure, they might have to enter the private sector and compete. And Lord knows they can't do that. The Supreme Court has cleared Alabama's new congressional map, blocking a lower court ruling that claimed the redistricting plan intentionally discriminates against black people. It does not. It just doesn't allow you to intentionally discriminate against white people. Newsmax, Judge Andrew Napolitano.
2: It is interesting that the lower court actually articulated all the so-called racial biases in the Alabama legislature when it found that this voting map is based on race, which of course is prohibited by the 14th Amendment. The Supreme Court has, in my view, quite properly said the states cannot use race. They cannot use race to help a racial group. They cannot use race to harm a racial group. Mm-hmm. The lower court found that the state of Alabama, its legislature, used race to harm a racial group. Supreme Court, in one of those emergency rulings, stop, go, yes, no, you've heard me complain about this for a long time, they don't give reasons, basically said, no, you can't use race. The voting, the congressional map passed by the legislature stands.
1: I would love to see a chart of the number of people who now invest in gold and silver, first-time investors, and see what that looks like over the last 20 years. Because 20 years ago, I knew very few people who did. Now, including myself, a lot of people. 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
1: Fox News, I'm Ted Linder. Multiple people have been shot. One person's dead at a home in Birmingham, Alabama, Thursday night. Birmingham police officer Darrell Freeman saying the shooting happened in a peaceful neighborhood.
2: Well, we have been told by community members that that location rarely has any incidents. So this is actually shocking to us that something of that nature occurred there. But like I said, we'll continue to investigate and see what transpired in these incidents.
1: President Trump remaining confident on the conflict with Iran Thursday, saying the U.S. will come out on top.
3: We're going to win one way or the other. We're going to win on paper, or we're going to win military.
1: The comments follow a rare loss for the president in the House after four Republicans crossed party lines, joining Democrats in the War Powers Act to limit military action in Iran. And the Carolina Hurricanes have evened the Stanley Cup Finals at one game apiece after winning Game 2, 4-3 in overtime over the Vegas Golden Knights. Game 3 will be in Vegas Saturday night. 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
0: It's pretty cool to know you just gave blood and it's going to go to someone that needs it.
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4: 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That place got demolished and there are 50 million other people waiting to move in. Why? Because we love it.
3: 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Right all along.

0: Democrat Party is really embarrassed of Joe Biden right now. I have long maintained that the Democrat Party's relationship with Joe Biden is the longest running act of collective self-deception in modern political history. This man's been around since the early 70s. These are smart people, consultants, pollsters, maybe not the senators and governors, but they're not as dumb as they're wrong. They're not dumb. These are people who do this for a living. Politics is an industry for them. And for years, they've looked you dead in the eye and told you that Joe Biden was sharp because they needed to ride that horse. They needed you to believe because they needed him in power so that they got power. They told you he was capable and smart and the right man, the only man who could beat Donald Trump. They cheated. They said it on television. They said it at fundraisers. They said it with a straight face, and for that, they deserve an Academy Award, because they knew. Even if you thought Joe Biden was a smart guy, somewhere after 2008, which was the second time he ran, remember he ran in 1988, and he was disgraced for plagiarizing? He was ripping off a speech by Neil Kinnock, who was a labor leader in England. This was pre-internet, so someone had to hear it on both sides of the Atlantic and go, wait a second, I've heard that speech before. He ripped that off from Neil Kinnock. They filmed it, compared it. Oh, yeah. And at that point, they start looking into him. And it's kind of like James Tallarico in Texas. When you find these freaks, Eric Swalwell in California, Plattner in Maine, when you find these guys that you start noticing these really glaring lies, you find out that there's a pattern. They do this. There's going to be a lot more. It's worth digging into. The juice is going to be worth that squeeze. The effort will pay off. So with Biden in 88, it turns out he had lied about his law school record. He'd lied about his degrees. He'd lied about where he had placed in his class. He's a consummate braggart liar type. Okay. So June 27th. Oh, sorry. But after 2008, when he loses a second time, he has a brain surgery. And most people recognize that he began a precipitous decline from that point forward. And it was obvious. You could see it. Obama talked him out of running in 2016 after he had served 8 years as vice president because the fear was he would lose to Trump. And he said, oh, you know, your son's just died. You know, you need to be focused on that. 2020, nobody could stop him. His ambition was there. Jill wanted it. And people who were from his camp who'd been waiting, they pounced. June 27, 2024, though, the whole thing collapsed in 90 minutes on a debate stage in, I believe it was Atlanta. Jill Biden walked out afterward and told you that he was fine. It was just a bad night. It was an anomaly. He's normally fine. Staffers knew. Consultants knew. Operatives knew. They sent out their talking points anyway. Now Jill Biden has a memoir, and in it she admits she thought he was having a stroke. That's not what she said at the time. And Democrats are furious. She won't go away because she's reminding people. They are furious. They built him up. They put all the power in him. They left our country in his hands. But now, here's Joe in his own words saying the quiet part out loud.
1: Look, the polls we had showed that it was neck and neck race. Would have been down to the wire. But what happened was a number of my Democratic colleagues in the House and Senate thought that I was going to hurt them in the races. And I was concerned if I stayed in the race, that would be the topic. You'd be interviewing me about why did Nancy Pelosi say, why did so? And I thought it'd be a real distraction.
0: So now they admit it. Now they admit it. The Democrat National Committee, and I want you to appreciate the institutional seriousness with which they approach this, commissioned the official autopsy of the 2024 election because we can't afford to lose. This is how we make all our money. This is where we put all our friends. This is how all of our donors get paid. We have to control the government. Yes. And they decided we need to move past Joe Biden. We need nobody to ever talk about Joe Biden again. He's an embarrassment. Well, this week, she's not a doctor. She has a PhD. She's not a doctor. Jill Biden's memoir dropped because they want to get paid. They want one more lick. They want to get paid one more time. And in it, she's making the rounds. She's doing the interviews. And she reveals that she thought Joe was having a stroke during the debate. Well, how come you tried to keep him in the race if you thought he had a stroke? Which, per Politico, quote, ripped open, barely healed wounds. Uh-oh, they're reminding us that they had a vegetable as president and wouldn't deny it. Hunter Biden is out doing podcasts with Candace Owens. That's a fact. Democrat governors are on camera saying they don't give a damn about the book or the debate anymore. Go away, Joe. Die already. That's what they're saying. Not out loud. Not out loud much. Folks, you can't perform an autopsy on a body that keeps sitting up at the table. The patient will not cooperate. And we commissioned this parody before we realized how on the nose it would become.
2: This is Dr. Quincy, Medical Examiner. November 6, 2024. On my table today, the Democratic Party's 2024 election loss. Cause of death? Well, that's what we're here to determine. Initial observation, the patient arrived with severe atrophy of the cerebrum. The autopsy reveals a complete disconnection between what the patient believed and what the electorate actually felt. Extraordinary. Notes indicate the patient chose to defund the police before opening the border to millions of criminals. Fatal decision, frankly. The body shows no evidence of course correction. None whatsoever. The patient also seems to have been disconnected from reality, believing that girls can become boys just by wishing it were true. Oh, now this is interesting. I've never seen this before. If you look closely, you'll see Elizabeth Warren, Hakeem Jeffries, Gavin Newsom, AOC, Nancy Pelosi, Joe Biden, and Kamala Harris. I know why the 2024 election was lost. This patient had too many ass...
3: Ladies and gentlemen, Elvis has left the building. Thank you and good night.
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5: Concerns about the military. I'm Ted Lindner, Fox News. Top defense officials are warning that the U.S. military is under strain. Fox's Jennifer Griffin has more from Washington.
8: The unresolved conflict with Iran, the rising cost of fuel, and unexpected U.S. military operations is straining the Pentagon budget, U.S. Army officials told Fox, forcing tough budget decisions and curtailed training. Quote, current energy market dynamics, an oblique reference to disruptions in the Strait of Hormuz, are increasing fuel costs, which can affect the cost of transporting personnel, supplies, and equipment. The Chief of Naval Operations, Admiral Darrell Cottle, told the House Armed Services Committee that without supplemental funding, the U.S. Navy will have to make tough decisions.
5: Multiple people have been shot. One person is dead after a shooting at a home in Birmingham, Alabama. Birmingham police officer Darrell Freeman says he and his team are staying active on this incident.
9: We are actively working to see what transpired at this location. We won't sleep until we find out who's done this, who's caused this tragedy in this community.
5: It's been confirmed all victims were adults. No children were injured. And the Trump administration is investing over another $700 million into the coal industry. Fox Business's Edward Lawrence with more from the White House.
10: $425 million used to keep 13 different coal plants operational. Another $185 million used to build two new coal plants in Alaska and West Virginia. The first opening of plants in 13 years. Now, it will also help restart a closed plant in Maryland. $75 million will fund the opening of a new coal export terminal in Oakland, California.
5: And the Carolina Hurricanes have evened the Stanley Cup Finals at one game apiece after winning Game 2, 4-3 in overtime over the Vegas Golden Knights. Game 3 will happen in Las Vegas on Saturday night. 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
1: If we get creamed in the midterm elections, you know who to thank. 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
3: News. I'm Sue Guzman. President Trump continuing to insist the U.S. is close to a deal with Iran, and he says he'd be willing to meet with the country's supreme leader if there is a deal to be made. Fox's Peter Ducey.
4: Peace talks with Iran hinge on the Islamic Republic giving up enriched uranium, something President Trump now says he could have taken by force.

0: force months ago, but didn't, concerned about the likelihood of a successful U.S. commando raid.
1: One person is dead, multiple people injured in a shooting at a home in Birmingham, Alabama, Thursday night. Birmingham police officer Darrell Freeman.
2: Well, we have been told by community members that that location rarely has any incidents, so this is actually shocking to us that something of that nature occurred there. But like I said, we'll continue to investigate and see what transpired in these incidents.
1: All of the victims said to be adults. 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
6: Negotiations going well. I'm Sue Gossman, Fox News. President Trump is insisting that the U.S. is close to a deal with Iran.
7: We're going to win on paper. Or we're going to win military. One way or the other.
8: Peace talks with Iran hinge on the Islamic Republic giving up enriched uranium, something President Trump now says he could have taken by force months ago, but didn't, concerned about the likelihood of a successful U.S. commando raid.
7: I didn't want to be Jimmy Carter, you know? I didn't feel like being Jimmy Carter. We would have been, Peter, we would have been there for a period from a week to 2 weeks. We would have gotten it, but I said, I don't like the idea of that.
8: A frustrated President Trump lashed out at House Democrats and four House Republicans who voted to limit his war powers, quote, right in the middle of my final negotiations to end the war with the Islamic Republic of Iran. Who would do such an unpatriotic thing? They know where the negotiations stand.
6: Fox's Peter Ducey. House has legislation approved now that'll aid Ukraine and sanction key segments of the Russian economy. The move overriding objections from Republican leaders who warned the bill would undermine negotiations. Ukraine's president posting a letter to Russia's president Thursday calling for direct talks to end the conflict.
9: Ukrainian President Volodymyr Zelensky issues a direct challenge to Russian President Vladimir Putin, declaring enough of war. In an open letter posted on the Ukrainian president's website, Zelensky told Putin, "The choice is yours now. Peace or a prolonged conflict." The long, detailed letter blames Putin personally for the war, but also offers a path forward through direct talks between the two leaders. Zelensky called for a ceasefire, a prisoner exchange, and a negotiated end to the war, while making it clear Ukraine will keep fighting if talks fail. Carmen Roberts, Fox News.
6: Chinese President Xi Jinping will travel to Pyongyang next week to meet with North Korean leader Kim Jong-un. 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

0: Hey, it's Jason Jones from Mornings on 92.5 Fox News. You know, there's a lot of noise out there right now. That's why I've been spending time with something different. Positively 99. And yeah, that's the name. But once you hear it, you understand it. It's music that lifts you up, keeps you grounded, and just makes your day better. 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
1: Fox News, I'm Ted Lindner. President Trump remaining confident on the conflict with Iran on Thursday, saying the U.S. will come out on top.
2: We're going to win one way or the other. We're going to win on paper, or we're going to win military.
1: These comments following a rare loss for President Trump in the House after four Republicans crossed party lines joining Democrats in the War Powers Act to limit military action in Iran. Multiple people shot. One person's dead at a home in Birmingham, Alabama Thursday night. Police officer Darrell Freeman saying the shooting happened in a peaceful neighborhood.
3: Well, we have been told by community members that that location rarely has any incidents. So this is actually shocking to us that something of that nature occurred there. But like I said, we'll continue to investigate and see what transpired in these incidents.
1: In the Carolina Hurricanes even up the Stanley Cup Finals after winning Game 2, 4-3 in overtime over the Vegas Golden Knights. Game 3 will happen in Vegas Saturday night. 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
4: 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Fox News. Right all along.
5: Getting close. I'm Ted Lindner, Fox News. President Trump insisting the U.S. is close to a deal with Iran.
6: We're going to win on paper, or we're going to win military. One way or the other.
7: Peace talks with Iran hinge on the Islamic Republic giving up enriched uranium, something President Trump now says he could have taken by force months ago, but didn't, concerned about the likelihood of a successful U.S. commando raid.
6: I didn't want to be Jimmy Carter, you know? I didn't feel like being Jimmy Carter. We would have been, Peter, we would have been there for a period of from a week to 2 weeks. We would have gotten it, but I said, I don't like the idea of that.
7: A frustrated President Trump lashed out at House Democrats and four House Republicans who voted to limit his war powers, quote, right in the middle of my final negotiations to end the war with the Islamic Republic of Iran. Who would do such an unpatriotic thing? They know where the negotiations stand.
5: Fox's Peter Ducey. Multiple people shot, one person dead after shooting at a home in Birmingham, Alabama Thursday night. Police officer Darrell Freeman says he and his team are staying active on the incident.
8: We are actively working to see what transpired at this location. We won't sleep until we find out who's done this, who's caused this tragedy in this community.
5: It's been confirmed all victims were adults. No children were injured. And the Trump administration investing another $700 million into the coal industry.
9: $425 million used to keep 13 different coal plants operational. Another $185 million used to build two new coal plants in Alaska and West Virginia. The first opening of plants in 13 years. Now, it will also help restart a closed plant in Maryland. $75 million will fund the opening of a new coal export terminal in Oakland, California.
5: Fox's Edward Lawrence. And the Carolina Hurricanes evening up the Stanley Cup Finals after winning Game 2, 4-3 in overtime over the Vegas Golden Knights. Game 3 heads to Vegas, and that'll be played on Saturday night. 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
1: For all of this talk, crime is decreasing, New York City's coming back, and we love our mayor and this and that. You're screwed. What I witnessed at least 10 times over a three-day period is just a crazy person on the corner. And that's who you get stabbed by. That's who just randomly decides, I'm now going to hurt somebody.
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2: Fox News, I'm Sue Guzman. 18 House Republicans joining Democrats to pass an aid package for Ukraine and impose sanctions on Russia. This coming after Ukraine's President Zelensky sent an open letter to Russian President Vladimir Putin asking for a one-on-one meeting to talk peace. President Trump says he supports the idea.
3: I think it would be great if they met. They should. Get it done.
2: The measure now heads to the Senate, where it faces an uphill battle. China's President Xi Jinping is going to travel to North Korea next week, his first visit in years. The announcement coming a day after North Korea unveiled a new facility to produce nuclear bomb fuels. A federal appeals court will hear arguments today to consider if construction on the president's new White House ballroom can move forward. This is after a lower court ordered that construction on the ballroom stop following a challenge by the National Trust for Historic Preservation. 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
4: More aid could be coming for Ukraine. I'm Sue Guzman, Fox News. The House has approved legislation that would aid Ukraine and sanction key segments of the Russian economy. The move overriding objections from Republican leaders as well as President Trump, and it now heads to the Senate where it faces an uncertain future. Ukraine's leader, meantime, calling for face-to-face talks with Russia's president.
5: Ukrainian President Volodymyr Zelensky issues a direct challenge to Russian President Vladimir Putin, declaring enough of war. In an open letter posted on the Ukrainian president's website, Zelensky told Putin, "The choice is yours now. Peace or a prolonged conflict." The long, detailed letter blames Putin personally for the war, but also offers a path forward through direct talks between the two leaders. Zelensky called for a ceasefire, a prisoner exchange, and a negotiated end to the war, while making it clear Ukraine will keep fighting if talks fail. Separately, Putin told international reporters in St. Petersburg, talks don't require a ceasefire. Carmen Roberts, Fox News.
4: President Trump insisting the U.S. is close to a deal with Iran.
6: We're going to win on paper, or we're going to win military. One way or the other.
7: Peace talks with Iran hinge on the Islamic Republic giving up enriched uranium, something President Trump now says he could have taken by force months ago, but didn't, concerned about the likelihood of a successful U.S. commando raid.
6: I didn't want to be Jimmy Carter, you know? I didn't feel like being Jimmy Carter. We would have been, Peter, we would have been there for a period of from a week to 2 weeks. We would have gotten it, but I said, I don't like the idea of that.
7: A frustrated President Trump lashed out at House Democrats and four House Republicans who voted to limit his war powers, quote, right in the middle of my final negotiations to end the war with the Islamic Republic of Iran.
4: Fox's Peter Doocy. 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
0: 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Right all along.
3: Fox News, I'm Ted Lindner. President Trump remaining confident on the conflict with Iran on Thursday, saying the U.S. will come out on top.
4: We're going to win one way or the other. We're going to win on paper, or we're going to win military.
3: These comments follow a rare loss for President Trump in the House after four Republicans crossed party lines, joining Democrats in the War Powers Act to limit military action in Iran. And a federal appeals court is going to hear arguments today to consider if construction on the president's new White House ballroom can go forward. This after a lower court ordered that construction on the ballroom stop following a challenge by the National Trust for Historic Preservation. And the Carolina Hurricanes evening up the Stanley Cup Finals after winning Game 2, 4-3 in overtime over the Vegas Golden Knights. Game 3 will now be in Las Vegas, and that will be on Saturday night. America's listening to Fox News.
5: On the phone with me right now is Dave Meister from Floor Meisters. Dave, welcome to the show. Let's talk a little bit about your remodeling of your wood showroom.
6: Thanks, Jason. Yeah, we are remodeling the wood showroom. We're doing inset in wood by Mirage. It's absolutely gorgeous, and we can make it the width, the length, the way you want it.
5: That sounds beautiful. I also heard that you got a whole bunch of rolls of carpet. Is that true, Dave?
6: Yes, we did. We got at least 20 rolls of carpet in. We have some Berbers, some plushes, and then we have a couple of them that are so unique, I can't even explain it. You got to see it to believe it.
5: Well, if you want to see it to believe it, you got to make your way over to Floor Meisters right now. 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Thanks, Dave.
6: You bet. Thank you.
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0: look at what's happening from the Fox News Rundown.
1: Good morning. It's Friday, June 5th, 2026. I'm Ted Lindner. This is the Fox News Rundown. The votes are still being counted for the California primaries. Fox's Anita Vogel discusses what we know so far in the race.
2: Former Fox host Steve Hilton still has a slight lead over former HHS Secretary Javier Becerra in the primary for governor. And in the L.A. mayor's race, Spencer Pratt is still trailing Mayor Karen Bass. But progressive city councilwoman Nithya Raman is closing the gap. The most time-consuming aspect of tabulating the votes is that so much of the state votes by mail. California is one of eight states plus D.C. that automatically mail ballots to all active registered voters. And voters can drop their absentee ballots at drop boxes, voting centers, or at the post office on election day.
1: It could take a few weeks to tally the final results. A federal appeals court will hear arguments to consider if construction on the president's new White House ballroom can go forward. Fox's Jessica Rosenthal with more.
3: A lower court judge had ordered that construction on the new ballroom stop. Judge Richard Leon agreed with the National Trust for Historic Preservation, which had sued, saying the changes require congressional approval. But a three-judge appellate panel allowed construction to move forward through at least early June when they hear arguments. The deputy director of the Secret Service has filed documents explaining that stopping this project could put lives in danger. And during the appeals process, President Trump has confirmed details about renovations to the Presidential Emergency Operations Center under the ballroom, stating it has bomb shelters, medical facilities, bulletproof glass, biodefense, and communications throughout. Jessica Rosenthal, Fox News.
1: President Trump is going to be returning to the battleground state of Wisconsin today. Fox's Jeff Manasso has more on that.
4: The White House says President Trump will visit Chippewa County, Wisconsin, discussing his working families' tax cuts that it says has delivered an average of $2,600 in savings to rural Wisconsinites and saved over 55,000 family farms in Wisconsin by permanently cutting the death tax. That the president's America First policies have created unprecedented global market access for American farmers and removed burdensome and unnecessary EPA requirements. The president's stop will likely include a visit from U.S. Rep. Republican Tom Tiffany, who represents the Chippewa County area and who's been endorsed by the president in this year's open race for governor. Jeff Manasso, Fox News.
1: So how about a free donut today? Well, it's National Donut Day on this Friday, June 5th. Fox's Tanya J. Powers has more on where to pick them up.
5: National Donut Day means

0: 38. It's celebrated on the first Friday in June to honor the organization's Donut Lassies and Donut Girls, the women who traveled to France to serve donuts and snacks to soldiers during World War I. To mark the day, the Salvation Army is distributing donuts to veterans in several cities across the U.S. and have planned other events in Washington, D.C. Krispy Kreme is giving away a free donut, no purchase necessary, while at Dunkin', customers get a free donut with a drink purchase. Tanya J. Powers, Fox News.
1: Los Angeles officials are warning soccer fans about scams ahead of the World Cup. Fox's Kristen Goodwin is there with more.
2: In a post on Instagram, the LA County Sheriff's Department says cyber criminals are creating fake FIFA websites and social media ads that closely resemble legitimate ticketing and checkout pages, noting these sites may steal login credentials, personal information, credit card numbers, and payments, urging folks to go directly to the official FIFA website before buying World Cup tickets or related products, and not to rely on sponsored ads, social media posts, text messages, Telegram, or WhatsApp links, or offers that appear unusually cheap or urgent. Also telling fans to be cautious of sellers requesting payment through cryptocurrency, wire transfer, peer-to-peer payment apps, gift cards, or other methods that are difficult to reverse. Kristen Goodwin, Fox News.
1: And on this Friday morning, I'm Ted Lindner. 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
5: I'm Jim Schwartzel. I'm a businessman, not a politician. I was born and raised right here in Southwest Florida. This is where I've spent the last two decades raising my family, building businesses, and creating hundreds of jobs for our community. As the owner of 92.5 Fox News and 93.7 Trump Country Radio, I've seen firsthand how government regulation and bureaucracy hurt local businesses. And I've seen inflation and high taxes crush hardworking families and retirees. I'm a pro-gun, pro-life, and pro-Trump conservative businessman who understands the values of our community. Unfortunately, we have failed career candidates moving here from liberal states like Illinois and New York, pretending to know Southwest Florida. I'm Jim Schwartzel, and I approve this message because we deserve better. We need a businessman who will make the Trump tax cuts permanent, bring back DOGE to cut wasteful spending, put term limits on Congress, and help President Trump finish the job. Paid for by Jim Schwartzel for Congress.
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12: 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Go ahead, act surprised. We're Southwest Florida's 92.5 Fox News. 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
13: This is a Fox News alert. I'm Sue Guzman. The Senate, after an all-night session, passes a $70 billion immigration enforcement bill without limits on the $1.8 billion Trump settlement fund. 18 House Republicans joining Democrats as the House passed an aid package Thursday to Ukraine. Ukraine's President Zelensky calling for a face-to-face meeting with Russian President Vladimir Putin for peace talks to end the war. President Trump says he supports the idea.
14: I think it would be great if they met. They should get it done.
13: One person is dead, multiple people injured in a shooting at a home in Birmingham, Alabama. Birmingham police officer Darrell Freeman.
15: Well, we have been told by community members that location rarely has any incidents. So this is actually shocking to us that something of that nature occurred there. But like I said, we'll continue to investigate and see what transpired in these incidents.
13: America's listening to Fox News.

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6: They pulled an all-nighter at the Senate. I'm Dave Anthony, Fox News, finally wrapping up a little over an hour ago.
7: On this vote, the yeas are 52, the nays are 47. This bill, as amended, is passed.
6: Approving nearly $70 billion to fund Border Patrol and immigration enforcement through 2029. No Democrats voted for that, as they call ICE out of control and demand reforms, but they couldn't block the funding because the GOP used a special process that could not be filibustered. The bill goes to the House next.
8: Senators put forth a number of amendments. One proposed by Minority Leader Chuck Schumer would have required a ban on a fund meant to make payments to those who claimed the government has been weaponized against them. Republicans Susan Collins of Maine, Dan Sullivan of Alaska, and John Husted of Ohio voted for it.
6: That's Fox's Jessica Rosenthal. But ultimately, the amendment failed. Nearly $1.8 billion in that fund set up as part of President Trump's IRS lawsuit settlement intended to pay those who claim they were political targets of the Biden Justice Department. Acting Attorney General Todd Blanche told lawmakers in both parties opposing the fund it will not be set up after all. There's still no deal to end the Iran conflict, but President Trump says as talks continue,
9: they will never have a nuclear weapon.
10: So again, the president maintaining that the U.S. will win either militarily or on paper, even as peace talks stall. With no timeline as to when the conflict in the Middle East will end, though, Ukrainian President Vladimir Zelensky is taking steps to end the war in his country. He's proposing direct engagement with Russian President Vladimir Putin, saying it would be wrong to wait until Europe returns to the center of attention.
6: Fox's Madeline Rivera. There's a new push for the U.S. to give Ukraine more help in the war against Russia. The House approved a new security package, $1.5 billion in assistance, $8 billion in loans, and it would extend a program for the Pentagon to send weapons and military equipment. Democrats pushed the bill, got 18 Republicans to support it, but President Trump opposes that Ukraine aid and could veto the measure. 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
12: First, fair everywhere. This is a Wink traffic update.
13: Good morning. If you're heading south into downtown Fort Myers, both U.S. 41 bridges are moving really well this morning. The Edison Bridge is running at about 47 miles per hour with a two-minute drive southbound. Over on the Caloosahatchee Bridge, speeds are even better at about 53 miles per hour with just a one-minute drive into downtown Fort Myers. That's the kind of Friday morning drive we like to see. see as we head into the weekend. Keeping Southwest Florida on the move, I'm Maria Regina Mendoza with Wink Traffic.
12: First fair everywhere. This is a Wink weather update.
9: Good morning, Southwest Florida. With dew points starting off in the 60s, it's not quite as muggy as you step out this morning. While we are waking up to mostly cloudy skies, I am expecting a bit more sunshine this afternoon as those clouds gradually give way. We'll see a 20% chance for a passing shower or storm, primarily in southwestern Collier County. With a few more peaks of sun, we're expecting high temperatures to climb toward 90 degrees. For tonight, mostly clear skies are forecast with morning temperatures starting off around 71 degrees. I'm Wink Weather Authority meteorologist Katie Walls.
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24: Good morning and welcome to Daybreak here on 92.5 Fox News. I'm your host, Jason Jones, along with producer Rob. By the way, today's National Donut Day. Enjoy that. If I just would have left 10 minutes earlier, I would have showed up, Rob, with delicious donuts, maybe your favorite. I don't know. Maybe your favorite. You never know which donut it might be. By the way, top five donuts in the world, according to a survey. Number five, apple fritter. Number four, raspberry jelly. Three, old fashioned. Two, rainbow sprinkles. Number one, glazed. And those are your top five donuts for National Donut Day. And if you like donuts, get ready. We'll do it coming up in the College of Political Knowledge, coming up around 7:54 this morning here on Daybreak. Today on the show, 2,000 new homes coming to Bonita Springs. Southwest Florida law enforcement is reacting to the threat of teen takeovers. Joining us today on the show will be Matt Caldwell, Lee County's property appraiser, as the conversation of property taxes continues. Also, three words everyone should live by, especially Republicans. The wildest crime story I have ever heard. I'm not going to say ever. The wildest crime story I've heard in a long time. And it is a wild one. We'll talk about it coming up later on the show. John Bolton's plea deal, the Alva Diner, and an update from there. But first, I have to get into a question of endorsements by a party before the primary. Now, this is something that some will say builds a strong unity, and it's great for those who are uninformed so they know who the stronger candidate is. But does it take away from a, say, you know, let's say you have two Republicans running, and or three even, and one of those Republicans is a grassroots candidate who doesn't have the juice, the knowledge, the network in order to get that endorsement from said a Lee GOP, or in this case, a Collier GOP. The Collier County Republican Executive Committee has endorsed Tim Mosher, Jeff Donaldson. By the way, Tim Mosher running for school board District 5. Jeff Donaldson running for school board District 1. Dan Kowal running for County Commissioner District 4. And Chris Hall, County Commissioner District 2. Jeff Donaldson received a little extra boost from Alfie Oaks, the founder of Oaks Farm and longtime Collier County Republican leader, who said they need school board members grounded in faith and integrity, and he endorsed Jeff Donaldson as well. So it is a nonpartisan race when it comes to school boards here in Collier and Lee County. And in School Board District 1, there are multiple Republicans running, which makes the early GOP endorsement a clear signal to consolidate conservative support on one particular candidate before the August 18th primary. Now, I've got to open up the phone lines because I feel like this is going to spark a discussion, but I also kind of want to, discuss the possibilities of this around the table here today. I've always thought endorsements by any party before the actual primary takes away from that grassroots candidate that could be the next great thing to happen to our party. It also, but on a side note, when you have a very weak Republican running against a very strong Republican, you don't want people to be persuaded by the party stamp and be uninformed inside the ballot box. So I don't like early endorsements. I just don't. I think the party should allow the process to play out, allow the candidates to do the work, to put in the effort, and show the ability to go out and earn the votes. And then when you have a Republican nominee going into something, then you can. Now, I think there's an exception to that, and that exception would be when it comes to only two Republicans running, and that's it. That race ends August 18th, so endorsing that candidate I may be okay with, especially if you don't have somebody who looks like they're going to overtake the other Republican. You get what I'm saying, right? Somebody with a strong campaign, somebody with a great following, good message, great policy, knows how to speak in public, things like that. But you also have those who will say that this is more necessary before the primary than it is but after the primary. I for one, have to think about endorsements, and when I think about from my own personal level, when I saw endorsements starting to come out, I didn't see them during my race until after the here in Lee County, until after August 18th. And by the way, Lee County has not stepped up and done their public endorsements of any candidates. I'm sorry, but this just kind of feels like this is what leads to one of those divides, where you're going to have to pick a pony, and you're picking ponies from the same team, and it just worries me, because when you get into this situation, and then what happens? Now, what happens in one of these races where they've endorsed and the other Republican wins. Okay, so let's just say inside this school race where in school district number one, which is the Jeff Donaldson race, there are other Republicans running inside that race. So let's say, and I'm just thinking hypothetically, that one of these candidates that is another Republican surpasses the man or woman with the endorsement. Does the party then support the person they didn't endorse? You see the conflict here? Before you get a chance, you are already picking a winner and hoping that your winner is the right one when you do this. So what happens when you don't, your endorsement doesn't win? And I'm always rooting for a Republican, but let's say in this one, another Republican wins in the primary and has to go against a Democrat in this school board race. The Democrat is going to go, this person's own party didn't even endorse him. Why should you vote for him? And now, because you could endorse him now, but you're changing your mode. Understand why? That's why I personally have to say the dangers of an early endorsement. But if you're in Collier and you want to know one more time, I feel like it's important for me to give you the message you need to hear. Tim Mosier, School Board District 5, Jeff Donaldson, School Board District 1, Dan Kowal, County Commissioner number 4, and Chris Hall, County Commissioner number 2. Now, we talked to Dan Kowal's opponent, and this wasn't out at that time, so I didn't get a chance to actually ask him about that. But it is something that you could legitimately start a discussion about. And that's what I worry about, because there are parties, and even in the Paxton race in Texas, they are not going to raise money for him. The Republican Party of Texas, their pony didn't win, so they're not going to raise money for them. They endorsed someone else. Their guy didn't win. You're having this play in real time right before your very eyes. So I caution any party out there. I'm going to caution any others, clubs, executive committees, from doing this, because that is what potentially could happen. The same thing that's happening in Texas, you'll have to decide if your pony doesn't win, are you willing to still raise money and help that person win? That's the problem with an endorsement pre-primary. And we could also get into the how much weight does an endorsement truly hold when it comes to the voter, but that's for another day. Good morning, Rob. Great to have you here, buddy.
0: Good morning, Jason.
24: It's National Donut Day. Got to get a donut of them here real quick.
0: Maple glaze, baby.
24: Maple glaze. That's maple ice. That's not ice. Bonita Beach, we're coming your way. You got 2,000 homes coming your way. Let's discuss it next on 92.5 Fox News.
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24: Welcome back to Daybreak on 92.5 Fox News. I'm your host, Jason Jones. Sitting alongside producer Rob on this Friday morning. It's finally flipping Friday.
27: Yes, it is.
24: National Donut Day.
27: Oh, what, man, a great day.
24: It is a great day. It is a great day. And I feel as this is going to be a great weekend. You know what happens to me today, Rob, right?
27: No, what happens?
24: The new refrigerator arrives.
27: Yes!
24: I don't know. Some stainless steel refrigerator that fits in the hole that my kitchen builder made when I after Ian. Like, that's the thing. I have a hole now for my fridge after Ian, where it used to just kind of sit in the corner. Like, now after the kitchen rebuild and we lost the whole kitchen, it has a hole. So you have to go and find something to go into the hole
27: that fits. Cool. Well,
24: and I think, by the way,
27: more problems.
24: The hole might be the problem. It might stop the circulation of air, but I installed a power fan that circulates air behind the fridge. It's legitimately a fan that goes, blows all day long. It sounds like there's an airline landing.
27: I mean, air
24: flow
27: is always a good thing.
24: I hope it works. But flow is always a good thing. Like, traffic flow is always a good thing as well, especially when you are continually growing like we are in Southwest Florida. Now, I promise this isn't going to be about beating up impact fees, because you know how I stand on that. But 2,000 new residential units are planned to coming to the Bonita Beach Road corridor in the next 5 years, along with major new retail development reshaping Southwest Florida's corridor. The residents there describe Bonita Beach Road as a traffic nightmare, especially east of I-75. And with a petition of more than 1,200 signatures, they're calling to pause projects like the Ravana Lakes Midtown at Bonita until more traffic studies are done. And Bonita Springs City Council did vote to withhold city funds for widening Bonita Beach Road from 4 lanes to 6 lanes in key sections between Old 41 and U.S. 41. So they're pausing projects and they're slowing things, but I believe that's funding, and it's a funding situation. They could say they could do whatever they want, but I reject any idea of pausing new housing or retail corridors inside Bonita Beach Road is somehow protecting Southwest Florida. You have to think about the opportunity for the families, the workers, and the growth there. So growth has got to happen, all right? And, yes, we should be charging any new builder, new homes, all the impact fees. Done. That's it. I'm only going to get into it once, all right? Because the real threat here is that government is not delivering roads and infrastructure at the same time, at the same pace or even ahead of time that the private sector is growing. It doesn't take a genius to drive out and see the growth going on here in Southwest Florida. I 4 years ago, we were screaming affordable housing for basically your workers, that your school teachers, your police, your fire, your workforce, right? They wanted to build these affordable workforce housing. All of a sudden, you go outside your house, and inside 3 weeks, quicker than you could ever build a house, faster than you could ever build a house, you'll have a 1,500-unit apartment complex down the road from you. And I was actually, my wife, who used to work here in Gateway, right, had a, she used to work as a property manager here, right? And one of the, right next door was an empty lot. Now there's 15,000, I don't know, 22,000, I don't know, a lot of apartments. It goes on forever. More apartments that are brand new that you could ever see. So that growth is happening. So why is it, and I said this about that rail trail and everything else, why are we not aggressively being proactive about the growth? Look at where we are now. Go back 10 years ago and understand that being progressively, being ahead of the game. You should almost be saying, why are they even widening this road? Because they're aware that in 5 years, there's going to be 65 shopping plazas, 22,000 more homes right there. So they're ahead of it when it's going to be easier to be done. As it gets to growth, that area for you to widen things, it shrinks down and it gets smaller and smaller, that you don't have the room to do it. And so it's got to be proactive.
6: And people will feel the pressure of this, too. And I just think to my own experience, when I lived in Hillsborough County, I lived in southern Hillsborough County for 7 years or so. And I moved there before the big boom happened. You know, Sun City Center was still there. But when I was going in there, I was in one of the few developments that was still established. And I did have a new construction home. Over the course of my first 2 years in that house, they built about 5,000 new homes within maybe a mile radius of my place and didn't do anything to improve the infrastructure until years later, to where they finally built a Publix across the street from our neighborhood. We were half a mile, maybe three quarters of a mile.
24: Took you 40 minutes to get into it.
6: Exactly.
24: Right.
6: It would take you a half an hour to go from the exit of your development to the intersection where Publix is because of the impact of that traffic. Good thing I worked around the corner and could go the back way. Otherwise, I'd have to start my commute way early. It's terrible. It's one of the reasons we moved.
24: And across the country, it's not just an epidemic here in Southwest Florida. They're not ready for it. They're not prepared to say, yes, we need to widen the simplest road. I'll give it in Lee County. We need to widen Fowler because Fowler is going to be a main thoroughfare inside 5 years that's going to need more people, like they did when they did the metro extensions. They go ahead, you know, they could do Three Oaks Parkway all the way down. Start getting these projects done. They need to be done now,
6: yeah,
24: not pause for later.
6: They didn't do Big Bend Road. That exit there, I can't remember what it is, 141 or something on 75 up there outside of Tampa. That's probably not the right one. But
27: they finally improved that interchange when we were leaving town. So it was evidence that Hillsborough County was at least 5 years behind on its infrastructure improvements to keep up with the pace of development, and it was torturous when we were there.
24: I just got a message from a realtor who told me that there is over 2,000 affordable units available right now in Lee County. 2,000 affordable available units.
27: And we want to build more?
24: Right. It reminds me, the apartment boom is just like the storage boom, which was just, what was the other boom besides this? There was a storage unit boom and there was another
27: car washes.
24: Car washes. Look at how many are closing already. Yeah. There's so many. Downtown are closed down in Lee County and they opened up the floodgates. It's their fault. I blame them. They should have never shut down. They should have never sold out. Sellouts. If they're listening, I'm sorry, guys. I love you guys. I miss you. Oh, the Southwest Florida law enforcement and the attorney general responding to teen takeovers, a story we broke right here on Daybreak. We'll discuss it more next on 92.5 Fox News.
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4: Fox News, I'm CJ Papa. The Votorama in the Senate now complete, lasting about 17 hours, ending just before 5 a.m. Eastern.
5: On this vote, the yeas are 52, the nays are 47. This bill, as amended, is passed.
4: Republican senators greenlight $70 billion to fund President Trump's immigration enforcement agencies, including ICE and CBP, for 3 years through the end of his second term. Nothing about the president's ballroom made it through. The bill goes to the House, which is not in session today. President Trump still pushing for peace with Iran.
6: Main parts of the deal is they can't have a nuclear weapon.
4: Now, the president hits the road today, traveling to Chippewa County, Wisconsin, speaking to farmers, touting the savings for them and the one big, beautiful bill. Maine's primary is Tuesday. Embattled Democratic Senate candidate Graham Plattner campaigns today with Senator Bernie Sanders and Representatives Alexandria Ocasio-Cortez and Ro Khanna. 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
8: First, fair everywhere. This is a Wink traffic update.
9: Good morning and happy Friday. If you're heading out on I-75, things are looking great across Lee and Collier counties. We're seeing speeds in the 70s, both northbound and southbound, with no major slowdowns to report. Over on US 41, traffic is moving nicely as well, with speeds in the upper 40s on those north and southbound lanes. And if you're making the drive across Alligator Alley toward the East Coast, traffic is flying along at about 75 miles per hour with a 68-minute drive to Weston. Keeping Southwest Florida on the move, I'm Maria Regina Mendoza with Wink Traffic.
8: First fair everywhere. This is a Wink weather update.
10: Good morning, Southwest Florida. With dew points starting off in the 60s, it's not quite as muggy as you step out this morning. While we are waking up to mostly cloudy skies, I am expecting a bit more sunshine this afternoon as those clouds gradually give way. We'll see a 20% chance for a passing shower or storm, primarily in southwestern Collier County. With a few more peaks of sun, we're expecting high temperatures to climb toward 90 degrees. For tonight, mostly clear skies are forecast with morning temperatures starting off around 71 degrees. I'm Wink Weather Authority meteorologist Katie Walls.
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0: Welcome back to Daybreak on 92.5 Fox News. I'm your host, Jason Jones, along with producer Robin. Today, we are having a discussion on teen takeovers. Now, except for when they become violent, like in Clearwater, and they have so many, or when they try to take over a restaurant and they destroy a Chipotle. When I first heard of teen takeovers, it reminded me of cruising in the 80s. Does anybody remember how every town had some kind of cruise strip? And in the late 80s, early 90s, you would do some cruising. And I know it was around in the 50s and 60s, and a lot of you can relate to it. But, I lived in Albuquerque for a couple of, like in the 96-ish, and they used to cruise up and down San Mateo Boulevard or one of those roads all the time, back and forth. They had a route. Myrtle Beach. I spent a summer in Myrtle Beach. My stepdad was in radio in Myrtle Beach. So they got a big cruise strip down the Grand Strand, and it was filled with teens and young adults and people that were on this trip. And that was kind of a friendly, nonviolent way to do
1: it. Yeah, people weren't destructive.
0: Right. Now they've come up, and this is where our generations have come. They've gone from, now if you would have never outlawed cruising, because that's what happened. They started outlawing it. They thought it was a bad idea. We'd still be cruising to this day. It would be the thing we'd do. We'd cruise up and down Fort Myers Beach because they used to do it right here. I remember it used to be a thing. You'd go down, you'd turn around, you'd come back. Now the traffic and the infrastructure is so bad, you don't even want to get into it. You'll walk up and down. You'll walk.
1: Keep driving.
0: You walk it. You don't even want to drive it. But teen takeovers have now got the attention of not only the Lee County Sheriff, who put out a teen takeover video that basically they call it a takeover find out. That's all they say. I would have played you the audio, but it's a lot of video than it is audio. And then there is also the Collier County Sheriff's, who also has come out and said they'll be progressively active at responding to these. And it has got the Attorney General also his attention, who says after what he saw, whoever's organizing these teen takeovers, congrats, you now have my attention, he says on X. This behavior is unacceptable. I'm having our statewide prosecutors develop a plan to investigate and prosecute those who are responsible for these events. Stay tuned. More to come. I wish he would say thank you for your attention to this matter. That's going to be my new favorite thing. And not only has it get the attention there, but there's also a lot of people talking about it, including Naples chief of police Ciro Dominguez, who had this to say.
2: Just because several people gather, it isn't illegal, but does it cross itself over to, you know, obstructing of businesses or losing control? You know, you're prepared to intervene if risks go up.
0: Now, you have so many ways that this is become. And I've always said parents and dads that weren't in these kids' lives that caused this issue, lack of discipline within the home. But it could also tie into the fact that schools have wildly changed when it comes to how strict they are and how the discipline is taught within the school. And when you don't have good enforcement in the school system or a good structure to build that, which, by the way, isn't their responsibility, but it was still one of those things when I was a kid. You didn't act up at school. You didn't want to have that. You didn't want to go home. You didn't want to get suspended. You didn't want to have to face your parents. And now there's little to no reaction for some of these things that go on. Some parents don't even punish their kids if they get bad grades.
1: Yeah, I was terrified of consequences. And I had a great upbringing, too. Like, I mean, right. I had a really, really good childhood.
0: And, is that what it is? When you have a good childhood, your fear of consequences, a bad childhood, maybe you don't fear consequences.
1: I don't know, perhaps. But my father and mother certainly instilled discipline in me and in our family. But at the same time, they treated us to a wonderful life.
0: Now, when it comes to the ones that speak on this or talk about this, you would want someone that, for example, if Governor DeSantis came out today and spoke on it, you would want him to be firm, but you would also want him to be understanding, right? You would want him to say, this will not be tolerated. We will prosecute those who do it. You will face law enforcement, and you will face a prosecutor. You would want that, right?
1: Yeah, I would think so. Right. I mean, you look Amira Fox in the face, and
0: right.
1: I don't know, that would terrify me. Just so even the prospect of being prosecuted by her.
0: What is the purpose of somebody who is running for governor to say something like this?
3: There is another teenage takeover.
4: What you gonna do?
3: In Pinellas County, in Hillsborough County, in any of the 67 counties. Sean, open carry is legal in the state of Florida.
4: Open carry is for everybody.
3: It's for everybody, black or white, Christian, Muslim, or a Jew. If we find out that a teen takeover is showing up, we are showing up with a dozen people with AR-15s, we're going to exercise our Second Amendment right.
4: We are too.
3: And we are going to protect communities like this so what happened on Sunday here in Clearwater Beach happens nowhere.
1: Well, that escalated quickly.
0: Right. So here we are, James Fishback running for governor saying we are going to get citizens to form a militia and go after teens with AR-15s. That's his answer. His answer is so radical, it almost sounds unreal. And that's exactly what that is. That's for me to talk the soundbite and for me to play it. But it's not about that. It's about optics. Everything's about optics. This guy right now is unhinged. Unhinged. He's there being paid by what I would believe another...
1: Who would be worse, James Fishback or Andrew Gillum?
0: Wow. The thing is, isn't it? The thing that you're giving that comparison right now, you're giving that comparison to the what I would consider the worst Democrat to ever run for office in the state of Florida. And you're saying, who would you pick over him for the worst? Right. If it had been him and Gillum running against each other, if he would have weaseled his way in instead of DeSantis during that time. Where would Florida be today? That's why you just got to understand. Somebody who was busted on Tinder 3 months ago, marries some woman 3 months later, a guy who talks about tax and OnlyFans. Everything he says is just a radical way of thinking and has no real principle. He goes and protests at Byron Donald's events. This guy is only there because someone is paying him to be there. There's something in for it. He knows he can't win. So what is it? He obviously knows he can't win.
1: Well, maybe he's just trying to make money with social media hits by doing clickbait videos to pay for this lawsuit that he told us was settled.
0: Well, there you go. Oh, man, I love it. Rob just took it all deep on you guys, right? He is doing the clickbait on his thing to pay for it. I almost think that's illegal, though. Because that's campaign related, and you couldn't profit from that without reporting.
1: This is James Fishback we're talking about,
0: right? The guy who stole $250,000 from his employer. You're right. My bad. I don't know what I was thinking. You are exactly right. Man, he is completely off base when it comes to these teen takeovers. I think these teen takeovers are going to continue to become an issue. You heard about it 2 weeks ago here on Daybreak when Rob and I talked about this already once before, and you're going to see these things to continue to go on the rise, and law enforcement's going to have to be active. And the way that they're going to be active is to figure out a way to monitor all their social medias. They've got to find someone that can slide into a teen social media because everybody's algorithm is different. And the only way I was able to find out about the protest that went down at the school board was through my daughter's social media.
1: That's right.
0: So maybe a deputy should say, let me get into your social media real quick, you know, to one of their teen kids, because these teen takeovers, which have not become a problem here in Southwest Florida, which I'll tell you is for good reason, as you know, we'll take you to jail and we'll prosecute you. And we will definitely make sure that you are tried as an adult if you're anywhere close to 16. Welcome to Southwest Florida. You could be even close to 16. We're like, you're good enough. Good enough. We'll take you. We're going to go ahead and all I did was shoplift. Enough. You're going to jail. But I love that. And I love that firm hand in law enforcement because it needs to happen. There needs to be consequences for actions. And when you have cities that are turning their eye on this and just allowing it to happen, or pointing the blame to something other than their own law enforcement for not handling it. Not here. They're handling it. I mean, they are on the beach every day looking and waiting for that to happen. The enforcement on Southwest Florida beaches from Collier County to Lee County, those guys have great beach deputies. They're always out there.
1: I see them every time I'm at the beach.
0: Every time
1: I will see a deputy two or three times an hour.
0: There you go. The MAGA Minute. And a major announcement from the Trump administration inside that MAGA Minute. And then we'll be joined by Matt Caldwell, Lee County property appraiser. Got a lot still to come here on Daybreak on 92.5 Fox News, right all along.
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10: 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I'm Sam Fisher, and since taking office, I've worked hard to empower parents, improve school safety, support teachers, and refocus our schools on student success, not political agendas. 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We cut unnecessary legacy spending so we can invest more in classrooms and teacher pay rather than expanding bureaucracy. I'm Sam Fisher, and we've come a long way over these past 4 years, but I need your vote because we're just getting started. 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
16: Hey, everybody. It's Caroline Leavitt, press secretary for the White House. It's time for the MAGA Minute on 92.5 Fox News.
17: Starting this summer, the West Gateway project will break ground, and by summer 2028, over 12 million tons of clean, beautiful coal per year will be shipped to countries all around the world, and it's going to be very productive. It's going to fuel our electric plants in particular. It's going to be amazing. Finally, we're taking nearly $200 million in that to set aside for the Green New Scam. And it was set aside for the Green New Scam. But the Green New Scam is history. And repurposing that money so that we restart a coal plant in Maryland and help build two brand new coal plants in Alaska and West Virginia. And these are all built with new technology. It's very clean. It's amazing how that's come along. It's all very clean. And the first new coal plants to open in our country since 2013. You couldn't even think. They were only closing them. They were closing them, and you had brownouts all over the place. But you don't have that anymore, do you notice?
0: I am all for us finding another way to become energy independent and growing our independence when it comes to all the ways you could do it. I love coal is a speedier way to get it done. Let's get aggressive. Let's open up these new plants. Let's build those jobs. Let's build a surplus. Let's become an exporter of coal that we have so much coal here, and it's done in a much safer way than it was done years and years ago. And I do know there have been advances in that in the coal mining industry. I think the other side of this is we should aggressively be pursuing and figure out a way to get around all the regulation hurdles when it comes to nuclear energy and get on that ball right away. I think that is something that needs to come.
1: That's real sustainable clean energy.
0: That needs to last for a long time and is probably going to be needed sooner than later. I'm sure we're upping the ramp, the production of coal, for a reason, because data centers are going to be using a lot of power and a lot of coal, and we do not want to become in a position where we have to import our own energy and let that happen. So build the reserves of coal up as much as we can and at the same time accelerate it. And they didn't talk about that in this, but it's just something that I think needs to be said, that we need to be accelerating and getting to the nuclear energy so that we can have that real clean energy, not the green new scam. There you go. But we don't have to choose. Like, that's the thing. Like, we should be dominant in every angle of every energy and continually work on being dominant in that energy field. And I mean all of them. You know, a lot of listen. If you put coal and you make electricity and you figure out a way to charge electric cars and I get it, electric cars are bad for the environment. The impact alone on a battery, for if you want to talk the impact on our environment, an electric car battery's got a massive impact. But I don't care. I want us to be dominant on all energy levels, be dominant on electricity, be dominant on coal, which is from electricity, be dominant in nuclear, be dominant in fuel and oil. Like, we should be dominating on every form, with the exception of those that cost more money. We learned that from the penny. Windmills are a bad deal. They cost more money to run than they produce. But if you can find a way to produce energy of any kind, then we should be dominant, and we should be the leader in the world when it comes to this. And I think that's what makes this a win.
1: Well, one degree of that you didn't mention is solar. And we have some great solar opportunities, and I know that they're already taking advantage of that in Nevada and stuff. But, I mean, even if you look at the Tesla solar roof and some of these home solar panel systems, they're getting better. They're getting more efficient. 10 years ago, it wasn't a good value proposition, but today they're getting better.
0: They got roof tiles that look like roof tiles, but they're solar panels. I love that.
1: They're beautiful,
0: right?
1: And if you can build that into your home, if you're doing a roof rebuild or you're building a new home, you may never have to buy electricity for your home again.
0: Would that be, or have them send you a check?
1: Those are the kinds of things that
0: my house produces so much energy. Yeah. You have to send me a check. That'd be fantastic.
1: Like, there's ways to do better on all of this.
0: There you go. Coming up next, we're going to be talking to Matt Caldwell, Lee County property appraiser. By the way, if you get solar panels, buy the batteries.
1: Yeah, you need the batteries.
0: Don't be the person who just has use of it during the day. More Daybreak next. Matt Caldwell joins us. Hold on.
18: 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Earning the trust and appointment of Governor Ron DeSantis was a true honor. But the real privilege is representing you and your conservative values on the Lee County Commission. And that is a responsibility I take very seriously. Governor DeSantis appointed me because he trusts my conservative principles, he believes in my common sense approach, and he knows I am committed to protecting Lee County's future. I'm Trish Petrosky, and I understand the challenges our community faces, from traffic congestion and rising costs to protecting our quality of life. That's why I work every day fighting for conservative solutions that protect our community and strengthen Lee County's future. I'm a seventh generation Floridian, a Christian, a mom, and a proud conservative. I'm not interested in making headlines. I'm dedicated to protecting our community, strengthening our economy, and preserving and improving Lee County for future generations. I'm Trish Petrosky, and I would be honored to earn your vote. Paid by Trish Petrosky, Republican for Lee County Commissioner.
19: Pledging allegiance to the flag and the Florida man waving it in a storm. 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Right all along.
20: They burned the midnight oil and then some. I'm Dave Anthony, Fox News. Senators were up all night working on a contentious funding bill, and just before 5 o'clock this morning, a 52-47 final vote.
21: This bill, as amended, is passed.
20: It's Republicans cheering because no Democrats supported this legislation, providing nearly $70 billion for Border Patrol and Immigration and Customs Enforcement through 2029. They call ICE out of control and want reforms, but the bill passed using a reconciliation process they could not block. Some amendments to the bill failed, including an attempt for Congress to block a nearly $1.8 billion fund the Trump administration set up to pay those who claim they were politically targeted by the Biden Justice Department. But the acting attorney general, after pushback from Republicans and Democrats, now says that fund will not be set up. The Senate bill also does not include $1 billion in security for the controversial White House ballroom. President Trump says is privately funded and posted late last night on Truth Social is vital for national security, but there's a court hearing today challenging him.
22: A lower court judge had ordered that construction on the new ballroom stop. Judge Richard Leon agreed with the National Trust for Historic Preservation, which had sued, saying the changes require congressional approval. But a three-judge appellate panel allowed construction to move forward through at least early June. When they hear arguments, the deputy director of the Secret Service has filed documents explaining that stopping this project could put lives in danger.
20: Fox's Jessica Rosenthal. Still no deal to the U.S. conflict, and with Iran ending, President Trump says the goal remains to stop Iran from having a nuclear weapon.
23: We're going
20: to
23: win on paper, or we're going to win military. One way or the other.
24: Now, at the moment, there are doubts over a potential peace deal. Israeli forces and the Iranian-backed militant group Hezbollah continue to exchange strikes, despite Israel and Lebanon agreeing to a ceasefire. Hezbollah has rejected the latest deal, saying it's humiliating and is demanding all Israeli troops retreat from Lebanon.
20: Jeff Paul in Dubai. America's listening to
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2: First, fair everywhere. This is a Wink traffic update.
3: Good morning. If you're heading south, it's in downtown Fort Myers. Both U.S. 41 bridges are moving really nicely this morning. The Edison Bridge is running at about 44 miles per hour with a 2-minute drive southbound. Over on the Caloosahatchee Bridge, speeds are right around 42 miles per hour with a 2-minute drive into downtown Fort Myers. A pretty easy start to this Friday morning with no major delays on either crossings. Keeping Southwest Florida on the move, I'm Maria Regina Mendoza with Wink Traffic.
2: First fair everywhere. This is a Wink weather update.
4: Good morning, Southwest Florida. With dew points starting off in the 60s, it's not quite as muggy as you step out this morning. While we are waking up to mostly cloudy skies, I am expecting a bit more sunshine this afternoon as those clouds gradually give way. We'll see a 20% chance for a passing shower or storm primarily in southwestern Collier County. With a few more peaks of sun, we're expecting high temperatures to climb toward 90 degrees. For tonight, mostly clear skies are forecast with morning temperatures starting off around 71 degrees. I'm Wink Weather Authority meteorologist Katie Walls.
5: 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I'll protect your tax dollars, expand our technical and vocational programs, and keep our schools focused on students, not political agendas. I'm Tony Booker, and I'm asking for your vote to put my conservative leadership to work for our kids' futures. Paid by Tony Booker for Lee County School Board.
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0: Welcome back to the show. I'm your host, Jason Jones, here on Daybreak, along with producer Rob on this Friday morning. The biggest discussion that we've had this week by far has been on the elimination of property taxes. Now, coming up in November, the amendment will be on your ballot. to talk more about it, let's talk to the person that will be out of a job if you all vote yes in November, Lee County property appraiser Matt Caldwell. Good morning, Matt. Welcome to the show, buddy. Great to have you back.
7: Absolutely, man. Always glad to be on here. Do you got a role for me? Can I clean up maybe around?
0: Right. I was getting ready to say, do you need a job, buddy? Because we can help you out here, because we know that you're a strong conservative voice. It would be great to have you on the team, man. So you let me know anytime you want to join the team. We'll make it happen for you.
7: I love it.
0: Oh, man.
7: I love it.
0: So,
7: well, that's a great entry point, because there's a lot to talk about on this.
0: Right. And as you the property taxes now are going to be on the ballot. Let's, in basic everyday man terms, let's really break it down. Like, let's talk about how it is going to affect somebody, let's say, owns a home worth $250,000. We'll keep that number there.
7: If your home is worth $250,000 or less, you will end up paying basically zero value-based property taxes. But keep in mind, we can get into details. The amendment does not touch your non-value fees. So garbage, stormwater, and anything else that the local government puts on there. It also doesn't affect your school taxes the same way as well. So you probably would still pay some school taxes.
0: So let's just, you know, here in Lee County, if you have a house worth $250,000, how much are you going to pay? Like, normally my tax bill, I think, was like $3,900 last year. I think it was somewhere right around there. How much will it be in 2 years when it's the full $250,000? I know it starts at $150,000, then it goes to $250,000. How much would it be in 2 years with school? And I know numbers could change, but if it was today, how much of it is school and how much of it is the other? I want to get into the breakdown.
7: No, that's a great question. A big part of it depends on where you live. Like, if you live in unincorporated Lee County, you don't live in any of the cities, you'll probably have a lower tax bill if you're in that value point, right? If you're at that $250,000 is your house value, you'll still pay probably $1,000 or so for your school taxes, and you'll pay for your garbage. Now, if you live in the cities, though, and I'll just use the one that's already shown through history, the city of Cape Coral, every taxpayer there pays at least four fees on the bottom of their tax bill right now for stormwater, for fire, for garbage, for irrigation, for all kinds of services. And there's no limits on that. So if a city or even a county, but certainly city, decides that the only way forward is to fund it through the bottom of the bill fees, you could actually end up paying more than that $3,900 come 2 years from now.
0: And can they implement these fees without voter approval?
7: It depends on the kind of fee. So for a new category, they would have to go to the voters. But for the tax, you know, the amount that's charged for the ones that are already there, no, that's just the city council or the county commission deciding.
0: So so potentially eliminating property taxes gives all the power to the local municipalities to charge fees at whatever level they want. Obviously, there would be a massive kickback from voters at the next election cycle if it was drastic or dramatic. But this is potentially the way they're going to cover their ends. True or false?
7: Well, absolutely true, and that's the thing I really want to hone in on. I mean, I get critics online that I'm against property tax relief, and you've not heard me and won't hear me talk about, you know, cry me a river for local government and their money spending. My whole focus is, what does it mean for the taxpayer? What could actually happen to the individual taxpayers living in this county? It's why I hammered so hard during the legislative process for the legislature and the governor to close this loophole that I'm talking about, to make sure that this isn't a weakness in the plan, but and a lot of them recognize it, but they just didn't think they could get there the way everything was positioned with the governor this last week.
0: So that's not in there. So the fees are not limited. It's not there at all, right?
7: Correct. They are unlimited and unrestricted.
0: So they would make perfect. So when you have somebody who is a an elected official, and there's been a lot of cities, Marco Island, Cape Coral. I mean, I've got clips of county commissioners here in Lee County that are against it. And then I've also been talking to one of the Collier County commissioners who's for the elimination of property taxes. Are they against it because they know that they're going to have to charge these fees and they're worried about where that's going to go? Or where else could the money come from if not from the fees?
7: Well, if it doesn't, the fees are the biggest risk for your homeowners. Setting that aside, it's a tax shift, right? So if some group of taxpayers aren't paying, then you just shift the burden to the ones that are left. And so all your commercial property owners, all your rental properties, those are all going to be the ones that receive the tax shift on the value-based tax. They'll pay a higher tax, maybe. You know, just simple math. If you cut the tax base by 25%, you got to raise the tax rate by 50%, and everybody that's left just to stay even. And that's the way all exemptions work. By the way, the current homestead exemption, all of our exemptions for schools and churches and disabled veterans and the blind and the widows, right? They receive a benefit, and the balance of us pay on their behalf. And so that's ultimately what the exemption expansion does, is it shifts it to everybody else to pay the balance.
0: Oh, wow. And so this sounds like something that you're not in favor of. Will you be voting yes or no on the elimination of property taxes as a Lee County property appraiser?
7: You know, I'm still working through it because it's got pros and cons. You know, as a property owner myself, who doesn't love to get a tax break, but on the other end, all the risks really leave me questioning. There's so many things. You always hear, don't let the perfect be the enemy of the good, right? And I recognize, and I've been there in the trenches in the legislature, getting perfect is just not a realistic option. What I've got to decide, and all of our taxpayers have to decide, is this good? Is this good enough? Keep in mind, we get the Taxation Budget Reform Commission gets seated in January specifically to look at all tax and budget policy for the state of Florida. So this issue is not going to go away, but it's got some pros and it's got some cons, and everybody's going to have to weigh it out.
0: It almost seems like it was put on without these limitations and would be the talking point to talk against it, and it could legitimately be every conservative could say, listen, we don't want to raise fees elsewhere. We're trying to keep this limited. And I even noticed over the past 8 years, my tax bill itself in Lee County has only gone up by like a couple $100. And so they haven't raised that at all. And that's something that I wonder with, you're right, could I potentially be paying more than $3,900 when this is all over because of increased fees inside the four categories that sit there still?
7: Yeah. Yeah, I mean, that's really the challenge for us in Southwest Florida. We have some of the lowest tax rates of any of the large counties in the state. This property tax revolution is real. And it needs to be addressed, and it is brewing in Orange County and Broward County and other big counties around the state. Our taxpayers, by and large, pay the lowest property tax rates in the state, and it's because of the really good fiscal management, particularly at the county level. There's probably the biggest frustration, as I already talked about, I hear from taxpayers is out of the city of Cape Coral, and they have a real challenge of all of the infrastructure that Gulf American Corporation didn't build, and how are you going to deal with that? And that's been the challenge for Cape Coral since the day they incorporated 50 years ago. So that's not going to go away. The need to build all that infrastructure won't disappear.
0: Hold on, Matt. Hang out with us a little bit more. We're going to take some phone calls for you as well. You got questions for Lee County Property Appraiser, 239-479-5592. That's 239-479-5592 is the number. More with Lee County property appraiser Matt Caldwell next on Daybreak, 92.5 Fox News.
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13: My name is Amanda Cochran, and I'm running to be your next elected Lee County Commissioner. I've been a conservative Republican since I was old enough to vote. I'm a local business owner who has balanced budgets and, most importantly, learned that you cannot spend money you don't have. 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I didn't just move into my district for a political appointment. I've been in this community for decades, fighting for our residents long before I ever considered running for office. This race comes down to two very different visions for Lee County. 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I don't owe political favors to anyone. I will always put the people of Lee County first. Lee County is a great place to live, and as your county commissioner, I'll fight to keep it that way. My name is Amanda Cochran, and I believe trust is earned, not given. I hope you do too. 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
0: Welcome back to Daybreak on 92.5 Fox News. I'm Jason Jones, along with producer Rob on this great Friday morning. We're joined by Lee County property appraiser Matt Caldwell. Matt, you know, we put medical or recreational marijuana on the ballot for an amendment. It didn't pass, got 50-whatever percent, didn't pass. They tried two times again to try to get it on the ballot. I don't believe it'll ever make the ballot again. I'm pretty sure Tallahassee doesn't want it on the ballot, so it won't make it on the ballot. Is this one of those examples? Is this going to be something where if we don't pass it, we're not going to see it on the ballot again? That's going to be like, we gave you a shot, you didn't want it, the voters didn't want it, so we're not going to do it again.
7: No, I don't think that's the case. We actually might recall in 2018, one of my last terms in the legislature, we proposed increasing the homestead up to 100,000. And that one failed. It only got about, I think, 57% instead of the 60 it needed. And we're back here again. And like I said, the Taxation Budget Reform Commission, their job specifically is to review these issues, to propose changes. That's get seated in January for the 2028 ballot. But it does highlight really what I've been concerned about. This is a historic opportunity, right? The governor set the stage for a really great potential overhaul of the way that we do property tax. And ultimately, what we've boiled down to after a year and a half is really just an expansion of the homestead exemption, which is, as we talked about, a tax shift. It's not really a radical overhaul of how we do property tax. And so there's a lot more left that can be done and should be done, I think.
0: All right. And, when you think about, I'm cool with paying for my trash. I'm cool that I have to pay for schools. When you think of the other side of it, but the taxes all go to parks, they go to infrastructure, they go to the things that matter to the voters. So the tax shift, and that's become the new angle that I've heard a lot of, is that it's a shift more than a reform, and it's going to end up costing us more. And if you're just tuning in, Matt Caldwell, the Lee County Property Appraiser, who we're on with right now, told us in the last segment that there are other fees on your tax bill that cannot be affected by this. So if you vote yes, you're still going to have schools. You're still going to have a line for trash. And there are fees that they could raise on you without any kind of voter approval at all, and they can raise it to whatever level they want. Am I correct there? Did I recite that right?
7: Yeah.
0: All right.
7: Yeah, depending. I mean, there's a lot in there, depending on the district, depending on the fee. But yes, those are all real possibilities.
0: So now you're hearing. So these law enforcement. These city leaders that are out there going public on the news and going public on their social media they have real fears. Like Marco Island's afraid they're going to have to sublet their law enforcement to the Collier County Sheriff's Office and eliminate the local police. This fear is major for a couple of different cities across Southwest Florida, and it's real, right? That's a real thing, a real concern for them.
7: Yeah, it is. And like I said, my biggest focus is on what does it mean for the individual taxpayer? There's always good debates to be had, right? Should they do that, right? Would it be better to have the Collier Sheriff handle law enforcement uniformly? Here in Lee County, we've got 17 special fire districts. They don't have as much flexibility as the cities and counties do. So they will really have to cut, or if they can't cut, then they'll have to potentially look at merging, which has been a conversation over the years. So it could absolutely force choices. But the fact that it forces choices, I don't take that as a necessarily bad thing. It may very well be time to have some tough choices made about how we structure our local government and what needs to be done. I'd love to do that in a more constructive manner rather than, at the barrel of a gun after a tax shift, but it is what it is.
0: It is what it is, right? And it forces, there's been, an astronomical amount of money going into the local municipalities through property tax, and now if this actually passes, they've got to find out how to be even more fiscally conservative and responsible because of that loss of income. So are you ready to take some questions? I got some people calling in. We're going to try to do this. We've never done this before, Matt. You're going to be the first time we've done this since the new build here, so let's see what we can do. We'll start it off. I've got Rose. She's from Ava Maria. She's got a question for you. Rose, go ahead. You're on with Matt Caldwell.
1: Hi. Utilities having increased revenue about some of them almost doubled since 2019. The amount of population increase has not been doubled. It's maybe been at the most 20% more. So the counties have received this big windfall of money. And because a lot of it is because on paper, our houses are worth a lot more. They should not be spending double what they were spending in 2019.
0: So what's your question? Do you have a question or just a statement?
1: My point is they don't need – you're acting – everybody I've heard talk about this is acting like the counties are entitled to this windfall of extra money because our houses have gone up in value. And not because the things they're buying cost more.
0: I agree with you, Rose. Thank you very much for your phone call. On another line, we'll go with Frank from Cape Coral. Go ahead, Frank. You got a question for Matt Caldwell?
2: Yes, I do. Matt, you can hear me. I don't know if you can hear me. My question is, as Jason said earlier, we have all these units now, these big projects that have gone up and they're unoccupied. So it's been my experience that when you don't occupy these huge complexes, bad things start to happen. What do you think about the future of these huge complexes that are vacant? And there goes the tax revenue. We're missing all of that as well. Can you answer that, please?
7: Yeah, so it is a real concern. We definitely had a huge boom in construction. Just to put a number on it, in Lehigh alone last year, they had $1.5 billion in new construction that came onto the roll. So it's absolutely happening everywhere. But you've also seen a pullback, right? And so the market, we're conservatives. We believe in market economics. The market's going to react to that and stop building. While the other units get absorbed, or else they're going to be punished, and the market will do that for us. And look, this is kind of a shift that we're seeing in the economy. That's like a much bigger question about right. What's going to happen over the next 5 years of the economy.
0: Right.
7: But it's certainly a concern in terms of what it could do to the property tax revenue. Yeah.
0: Well, man, Matt, I really do appreciate you being on the show. This is a question that we can sit here and debate all day long. But once again, thank you for being here. Matt Caldwell, Lee County Property Appraiser. We'll talk again real soon, Matt.
7: Always a pleasure, guys.
0: Man, there you go. Some real information for us to kind of unpack here on 92.5 Fox News, right all along.
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0: Hey, it's me, Jason Jones from 92.5 Fox News. 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

0: And my original inspiration, I always say, was AOC.
1: Not surprising. This is the same Catalina Lauf who ran for Congress in three different districts in Illinois.
2: I'm now running again in Illinois' 16th district. I was in Illinois' 14th previously.
1: She claimed to be conservative. She campaigned pro-life, pro-Second Amendment, America first. But when Catalina Lauf won her primary, she scrubbed her website. The pro-life language, gone. Video of her shooting guns, deleted. All to please Illinois liberals. And now,
3: Catalina Lauf, I'm running for Congress in Florida's 19th district.
1: Pretending to be a conservative. But Catalina Lauf already showed us who she is. She'll say anything, run anywhere just to get elected. Catalina Lauf sold out conservatives in Illinois. She'll do the exact same in Washington.
0: My original inspiration, I always say, was AOC.
1: Catalina might as well be AOC.
4: 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Southwest Florida First is responsible for the content of this advertising.
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6: Fox News, I'm Gianna Gelosi. Overnight, the Senate voting to fund ICE for the rest of President Trump's term.
7: On this vote, the yeas are 52, the nays are 47. This bill, as amended, is passed.
6: But its push to extend the nation's spy powers stalls over revolts over the president's pick to lead the nation's intelligence agencies, Bill Pulte.
8: And it also would prohibit the FBI from using Section 702 of FISA against the prosecution of an American. So they thought they had an agreement there. And that all fell apart because of the Bill Pulte situation.
6: That's Fox's Chad Pergram. More accusations made against Maine Senate candidate Graham Plattner.
9: Lindsay Fifield from Virginia. She told the New York Times Mr. Plattner could be rough with her, particularly when they were drinking. She said Plattner never hit her, but she said he regularly grabbed her by the shoulder, sometimes hard enough to leave marks.
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11: Good morning and happy Friday. I've been checking the maps this morning, and if you're in Cape Coral, those main roadways are doing really well. Del Prado Boulevard and Santa Barbara Boulevard are moving really nicely this morning with no major crashes to report. Over in Fort Myers, we're seeing some slowdowns on Cypress Lake Drive, where speeds have dropped into the 20s as the morning commute picks up. And in Lehigh Acres, things are looking great with no major issues or delays showing up on the maps right now. A pretty smooth start to your Friday morning. Keeping Southwest Florida on the move, I'm Maria Regina Mendoza with Wink Traffic.
10: 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This is a Wink weather update.
12: Good morning, Southwest Florida. With dew points starting off in the 60s, it's not quite as muggy as you step out this morning. While we are waking up to mostly cloudy skies, I am expecting a bit more sunshine this afternoon as those clouds gradually give way. We'll see a 20% chance for a passing shower or storm, primarily in southwestern Collier County. With a few more peaks of sun, we're expecting high temperatures to climb toward 90 degrees. For tonight, mostly clear skies are forecast with morning temperatures starting off around 71 degrees. I'm Wink Weather Authority meteorologist Kitty Walls.
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1: 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I'm Jim Oberweis, and I approve this message, paid for by Oberweis for Congress.
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4: Go out to try harder than that. 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I'm your host, Jason Jones, along with producer Rob. If you're just tuning in, we just got off the phone with Matt Caldwell, the Lee County property appraiser. And we were talking about the pros and cons of the elimination of property taxes. If you get it, it's on your ballot coming in November, right? And now you're going to have a chance to vote on it and take that bill off of your tax bill. But if you vote yes, Matt was pointing out the fact that there are assessments or fees based on your tax bill, right, that are not based on property tax values. And by the way, that's and like schools, water, I think is one of them. You also have
5: waste, garbage,
4: right, garbage. All these things are on there. So schools, garbage, water, I think those are on there. And there might be another one on there. And what Matt warned us of is that if they need to find the money for the other angles that's being eliminated by property tax, they could potentially raise these fees. They could raise these fees to cover that end, which immediately made me react, like probably a lot of you reacted. I don't want them to have the ability to raise my fees, to have the control over that. They have a control over what they bill you for your property tax. They've had all the control over that. That you didn't get to decide the percentage of your property tax is. Your county commission does that. You're just getting a chance to eliminate it. So they have the potential to raise these fees right now, Rob, if they wanted to. Right now, if they wanted to raise these fees, they could do it right now. So for me, that's not a reason to vote it down. It just isn't. That doesn't give me enough. If they have the power to do it now, then they'll do it. And if, man, I wish they would. FAFO, go ahead and raise the fees on us, but not on the builders with the impact fees. Ever in their life they ever did that. I wish they would. They would deal with me being louder than I've ever been in my entire life they would probably throw me off of this radio station. They would, they, elected officials would be outside protesting our show in the morning. I would be so upset and so demanding of reform. But I hope that wouldn't be the case.
6: Well, I think we just kind of need to take a look at our tax bill, right? Because each of these line items are earmarked for a specific cause or department or service or whatever it is. And it was reassuring when Matt said, well, if they wanted to introduce a new line to that budget, that would have to be approved by the voter. So that could create some sort of obstruction without it getting run out of control. But there's nothing that says that they can't just bump all of those fees that are currently existing up 30% or whatever to kind of account for the offset. So I think we all just need to be very pertinent about what we're seeing on our tax bills and making sure that we as homeowners understand exactly what we're paying for to determine whether there's this positive or minus.
4: Now, Cape Coral, you got thousands on yours. You got thousands. You still going to have a couple thousand on your bill. I already saw that. I have a friend who lives in the Cape. I saw his bill. I was like, woof, that's a lot of fees over there. A lot of fees. That's something that people don't think about. The fees are much larger in the cities than they are in an unincorporated Lee County or unincorporated Collier County. I kind of want to follow up with, we have to be, we have to watch what's going to happen. But, the fact, I'm cool with paying for trash. I'm good with paying for water.
6: It's too.
4: A service I use. I would pay for it. If they eliminated it and I had to write waste management and check myself, I would write them a check myself. I understand we need trash,
6: it's an
4: right?
6: Easy check to start.
4: Right. Easy check to write. I would write that no problem at all. But now we're keeping in the school money, and I think the schools could find a way to tighten it up real tight. But we're not going to touch that because as Floridians, we believe in a strong education system, and I'm good with not touching that. I think the it'll be a deal breaker for those who don't have kids anymore, the ones that don't have kids in the system. I mean, I wonder, is it a deal breaker for you? If you don't have kids, is this a no for you because you know you're going to have $1,000 on there for the school districts to get their taxes? Is it going to make you vote no on the elimination of property taxes? 239-479-5592. That's 239-479-5592. We've got a few minutes to jump on with you and discuss this with you as we unpack this. But I was really, right away, it kind of changed my mind. I even said during the break, like, I had to really kind of step back after talking to Matt Caldwell and go, wow, this is a very good narrative for them to feed us, for us to be like, well, I kind of stand against it now. I'm going to vote no, too.
6: Well, I'm still going to hold my same position that I took yesterday, and that was to just ensure that I know where those cuts are happening and to make sure that police, fire, and first responders aren't going to be losing a penny. That was the big thing. What Matt's discussion has piqued me to do was actually just pull out my latest tax bill, take a look at it, look and read the line items, and kind of just figure out what it is and where everything is at. It's been a while since I've looked at one.
4: Right, so. You usually get it because you know it's covered. Like, you're like, mine's covered by my my escrow, so I don't even write. Like, it's in my escrow, so I'm good with it. I legitimately folded it.
6: But it would be great to kind of get a better idea of that. So what he has done is inspired me to actually just learn more.
4: Chris from Cape Coral, your questions about fees.
7: Yes, good morning, Jason. Nobody mentioned the PST, the personal service tax on the electric bill in Cape Coral, that's 7% that we still have, and the FSA, the fire service assessment, which is there's no sunset on it. It's up 77% since it's been indoctrinated, so nobody mentioned anything about that.
4: That's a whole nother thing to unfold, Chris, when it comes to it. I'd have to get deeper into that 7%. But you know what's funny is I always said when I lived in the Cape once, I was like, man, my electric bill feels higher than anywhere else before I was in this game and understand how to break down numbers. But I used to always think it was higher than anywhere else. I still do. I appreciate you calling in and being on the show, buddy. Tim from Naples, go ahead.
8: Hey, yeah, I'll be voting no for exactly that reason. I don't have any kids in school. I don't have any grandkids in school. Now, I know that my property taxes are going for school, but also going for the other services that are about to suffer. So why change it if we're going to get all the other services that we're paying for? Instead of no property tax and then paying for school anyway, I don't agree with it.
4: Right. because you don't have kids in the system. So you're like, you're immediately like, I want to make sure my fire's covered. I want to make sure my fire department. And he brings up the argument that a lot of people are going to have now.
6: Well, I think all of the skeptics are coming forward now. I think people are looking at this and, wow, this is actually manifesting on the ballot. This could have real impact on my life. Maybe I ought to put some thought into it.
4: Let's grab Steve from Cape Coral. Steve, good morning. You're on 92.5 Fox News.
9: Good morning, sir. How are you today?
4: I'm good.
9: Hey, you know, one thing that needs to be noted, too, is that the schools are not really attached to the homestead. So those values go up every year, no matter what. And if you really look at your tax bill, the schools need to be put in check as to the amount. They're not tied into it. And a lot of these houses, when they sell, they're going to be reevaluated, and the assessed value is going to go up. But schools definitely need to get in check at some point in time.
4: Absolutely. I don't disagree. I think that, you know, I think if we did real audits, I think if Blaze and Goglia rolled into our school districts, and I'm saying every school district, not just one, I think there is an overspending and a lack of caring about the tax dollars completely on every level of the school board. I think there could be way more fiscal responsibility going on there.
9: I would agree, and it's just they need to tighten the belt and really just be fiscally responsible and not go into a total panic and tailspin.
4: Right.
9: And shake it out.
4: There you go. Joining us now is Tim from Fort Myers. Go ahead. You're on 92.5 Fox News. Go ahead, Tim.
10: Yes, sir. You definitely got to check the schools and what's going on. I got a son, and when he was younger, he went to the Cape Coral Charter School in Cape Coral. In the beginning, in the first, second grade, they had the Cambridge, you know, learning thing, and it was really good and awesome. And then all of a sudden that got dropped. They got a new principal. I don't know exactly what happened, but everything went downhill. And we didn't really know it because he was getting good grades. Then he goes into high school, and they pretty much, you know, like, he's like failing. We go to the mathnasium, and they're pretty much, they tested him. They go, he's on a fifth grade level.
4: Right.
10: So then, and he also, like, and he had a Spanish class.
4: I think we're getting into another treasure. We're talking about, I don't want to get sidetracked and talk about schools, man.
10: No, but I'm saying we paid money for that, and then I had to pay $400 a month at Mathnasium to fix what they didn't do.
4: Right. The good news is the education system has gotten better. There's been reforms done, a more conservative approach to it. How long ago was this?
10: Well, he's 23, so, you know, it was back, you know, 10 years ago.
4: There you go. Right. Much different then. 10 years ago, much different on our Lee County School Board. It did lean a little bit left, a little bit left. It was a lot left. It was so far left.
10: There's a lot of discretionary spending. If they just spent like 20 to 100 bucks and got a couple people clawed AI things and then dumped all the
4: I gotta go. I gotta run, buddy. I appreciate your phone call, though. All right, so there it is. A debate that took over every day this week. We were able to carry that, Rob. Let's go ahead and open up the phone lines, though, for the College of Political Knowledge. If you'd like to win some a Dunkin' gift card on National Donut Day, you can do it right now by being one of my contestants in the College of Political Knowledge. 239-479-5592 is the number. That's 239-479-5592. The College of Political Knowledge is next here on Daybreak.

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3: Catalina Lauf, in her own words.
4: I have obviously been in politics for quite some time now, and my original inspiration, I always say, was AOC.
3: Not surprising. 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
5: I'm now running again in Illinois' 16th district. I was in Illinois' 14th previously.
3: She claimed to be conservative. 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All to please Illinois liberals. And now,
5: Catalina Lauf, I'm running for Congress in Florida's 19th district.
3: Pretending to be a conservative. 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Catalina Lauf sold out conservatives in Illinois. She'll do the exact same in Washington.
4: My original inspiration, I always say, was AOC.
3: Catalina might as well be AOC.
6: 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Southwest Florida First is responsible for the content of this advertising.
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9: Welcome to the College of Political Knowledge, where we major in facts, not feelings. 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Class is in session on 92.5 Fox News. Right all along.
2: Here we go. This is an amazing chance at National Donut Day celebration like no other. Vince from Estero. Vince, good morning. Welcome to Daybreak. How you doing today, Vince? Are you there, Vince?
14: Yes, I'm here.
2: Vince, are you getting pulled over?
14: Yes, I am.
2: You're getting pulled over right now?
14: No. Oh, you hear the sirens in the background.
2: Right. Yeah, I thought...
14: appears to be the South Trail Fire Department. Right. Going down 6 Mile Cypress.
2: All right. I just wanted to make sure you weren't getting pulled over, because I know some people. I might be able to help you out a little bit. All right. So, have you been listening pretty much to the show this morning? When did you start tuning in? I'm just curious. Where were you at when you tuned in?
14: It was right before Matt Caldwell came on.
2: Oh, all right. Well, there you go. Well, I'm glad to have you on the show today. Are you ready to try to win some donuts here on National Donut Day?
14: Yes, sir.
2: All right, I got a $30 gift card to Dunkin'. If you get a doctorate degree on Friday, we give away a $50 gift card to Dunkin'. It could be a big deal for you today. All right there, Vince?
14: Okay.
2: All right. Vince, I love it. Vince has got something going on outside his house, boy. He sounds like he's in the inner city of New York right now. All right, question number one, Vince. Who is the Lee County property appraiser?
14: Matt Caldwell.
2: There you go, my friend. You now have yourself a $30 gift card, and you have a your $30 gift card to Dunkin' and an associate's degree. All right, on your way to being a doctor. Here we go. Who chooses a new senator if one from Florida leaves office, like when Marco Rubio became the Secretary of State?
14: Well, it depends. If it's 2 years or less in the term, it's the governor. It goes to an election if it's over 2 years left in the term.
2: Look at you break it. You want to break it down by science. I would have just said, I would have been good with you to just say the governor. All right, there you go. You now have a bachelor's degree. Here we go. Where was the U.S. Constitution written?
14: Philadelphia.
2: You now have yourself a master's. Here we go. This is for all the marbles. Your chance to win a $50 gift card to be a doctor on a Friday, to be famous and have your name written in lights. Are you ready?
14: I am ready.
2: How many county commissioners does Lee and Collier have on their board?
14: They each have 5.
2: There we go. We got ourselves a wiena chicken dinner, or donut dinner, actually. Congratulations there, Vince. I'm going to get you hooked up with a $50 gift card to go to Dunkin'. And truly, Southwest Florida runs on Dunkin' on this National Donut Day. What is your favorite donut, Vince?
14: I like the Bavarian cream.
2: All right, there you go. A Bavarian cream type of guy, Vince. You hold on. We got to get all your information. Thank you very much for playing along with us today. Will you be voting yes or no on property taxes, Vince?
14: Looks like it's going to be a no after listening intently to Matt Caldwell.
2: Right. It changes your mind a little bit. You see some things going on. All right, I appreciate you. Hold on. I should actually. You know what? Hold on, Vince. Why did Matt Caldwell change your mind?
14: Because so many, those fees will remain, and they can be torqued up.
2: They could be torqued up right now with whether or not they pass it or not. Just keep that in mind. Yeah. All right. Thanks.
14: I just don't see any kind of massive reduction of money flowing to government with this particular proposal.
2: All right. You hold on. You're right. And I think that's the thing. Like, when it comes to the taxpayer, and that's what Matt Caldwell kept saying, Rob, it really comes down to how is it affecting me?
15: Yeah, it's you could view it as unchecked taxation, because if they have the authority to just raise those up willy-nilly without telling you, except maybe providing a notice saying, hey, as of blah, blah, blah, your fees are increasing by 30%.
2: They could do that whether you pass it or not, just so you know. But they could do that today.
15: Just saying,
2: but
15: though,
2: don't give them the cause.
15: That's yeah,
2: right.
15: That's kind
2: you're
15: of
2: you're going to give yep. them the cause to do it. It's something to think about. I tell you what else is something to think about. 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I couldn't even believe that this story was real. Dateline in the making, happening right here in Southwest Florida. And I am going to tell the most wild story I've heard in years when it comes to crime next on 92.5 Fox News.
16: I'm Jim Schwartzel. For too long, Washington has been run by career politicians who know how to talk, hold hearings, and make headlines. But when it's time to solve problems, nothing happens. They don't know how to make tough decisions. I do. I was born and raised right here in Southwest Florida. I've spent my career building businesses, creating jobs, meeting payroll, and when times got hard, I made tough decisions. 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Leadership isn't. I'm Jim Schwartzel, and as a business owner, I understand what government regulations, inflation, and high taxes are doing to hardworking families and local businesses, because I've lived it myself. Southwest Florida doesn't need another career politician looking for a title. We need a proven conservative business leader who understands how the real world works and knows how to get things done, just like President Trump. I'm Jim Schwartzel, and I approve this message because Southwest Florida deserves a leader who can deliver results, not politics. Paid for by Jim Schwartzel for Congress.
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18: Republicans did it on their own. I'm Dave Anthony, Fox News, and it took them all night in the Senate.
19: On this vote, the yeas are 52, the nays are 47. This bill, as amended, is passed.
18: That was just before 5 a.m., approving nearly $70 billion to fund Border Patrol and Immigration and Customs Enforcement through 2029, which Democrats opposed, but the process used to pass it did not allow a filibuster to block the funding. It goes to the House next.
20: There were bipartisan efforts to add amendments that would restrict what the president has called a $1.8 billion anti-weaponization fund for Trump's political allies who believe they've been politically persecuted. One such defeated amendment was proposed by Louisiana Senator Bill Cassidy, who was recently defeated by a Trump-backed primary challenger, which would have redirected the fund's payments to law enforcement officers hurt in the January 6th attack on the U.S. Capitol.
18: Fox's Tanya J. Powers. The bill also does not include $1 billion in security for the controversial White House ballroom. A legal challenge to stop construction returns to court today. Late last night, President Trump posted on Truth Social the person suing has no standing, and the case is highly damaging to our country, calling the ballroom vital for national security. The president keeps trying to work out a deal to end the Iran conflict.
21: The main parts of the deal is they can't have a nuclear weapon. The strait will open immediately.
18: Iran's been blocking most shipping in the Strait of Hormuz. It's also demanding Israel stop attacking Hezbollah in Lebanon, but those attacks continue today. There's a new attempt to try to stop the war in Ukraine.
22: In an open letter to Russian President Vladimir Putin, Ukraine's President Volodymyr Zelensky proposes a meeting between the two, a step President Trump is encouraging.
21: I think it would be great if they met. They should get it done.
22: Zelensky's letter comes as Russia intensifies airstrikes against Kyiv and Ukrainian drones have hit deeper into Russian territory.
18: Fox's Jared Halpern. The president's threatening to veto a House-passed bill to provide new aid, weapons, and loans to Ukraine. 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
24: First, fair everywhere. This is a Wink traffic update.
25: Good morning and happy Friday. If you're making the trip into Fort Myers, both bridges are in good shape this morning. The Midpoint Bridge to McGregor Boulevard is moving at about 47 miles per hour with a two-minute drive. Over on the Cape Coral Bridge, traffic is flowing nicely as well. You're looking at speeds in the mid-30s and about a two-minute drive into Fort Myers. At this hour, neither crossing is showing any significant delays, so drivers have a good choice no matter which route they take. Keeping Southwest Florida on the move, I'm Maria Regina Mendoza with Wink Traffic.
24: First, fair everywhere. This is a Wink weather update.
0: Good morning, Southwest Florida. With dew points starting off in the 60s, it's not quite as muggy as you step out this morning. While we are waking up to mostly cloudy skies, I am expecting a bit more sunshine this afternoon as those clouds gradually give way. We'll see a 20% chance for a passing shower or storm, primarily in southwestern Collier County. With a few more peaks of sun, we're expecting high temperatures to climb toward 90 degrees. For tonight, mostly clear skies are forecast with morning temperatures starting off around 71 degrees. I'm Wink Weather Authority meteorologist Katie Walls.
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1: Hi, I'm Judge Amanda Levy Reese. Governor Ron DeSantis appointed me to the Circuit Court bench because he trusts that I am a constitutional conservative who will always uphold the law as written and never legislate from the bench. 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I currently preside over Unified Family Court, where I serve children and families through some of the most difficult times of their lives. I'm Amanda Levy Reese, and as a Southwest Florida native, I understand the values of our community. 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I also have the support of business and community leaders across Southwest Florida who trust my integrity and commitment to service. I'm Amanda Levy Reese. Being a judge is the honor of a lifetime. I'm asking for your vote to keep a constitutional conservative on the bench. Governor DeSantis trusts me, and you can too. Paid by Amanda Levy Reese for Circuit Court Judge.
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4: Welcome back to the show. You're listening to Daybreak. I'm your host, Jason Jones, along with producer Rob on this Friday morning. We're going to kick off hour number three with what I would call the most wild story I've heard in so long. So it all began on April 20th, and a 41-year-old Floyd Stuck of Naples asked his 41-year-old ex-girlfriend, maybe a girlfriend at the time, to take a short little trip with him. And she was like, sure. It sounded normal, kind of even romantic to her, right? So he told her they were going to fly to New York for a 3 days couple trip, visit some family, and enjoy the city. And then on the morning they were supposed to leave for the airport, Stuck picked her up. She's excited. And almost immediately, his behavior turned erratic. While driving, she realized they're not heading to the airport. And then he informed her that plans had changed. He handed her an envelope, and that envelope were documents. Those documents were all the information on all of her family. And he said that if he didn't do exactly what he told her to do, that he would kill her, dump her body, and then go back to Lee County and kill everyone in her family. He took her phone, her wallet, cutting off any ability to access any help. And then instead of going to New York, they took a 2,500-mile trek to San Diego, California. Now, here she is in San Diego, California, being held captive, knows no one. And he goes on some kind of to pick up food or on some kind of DoorDash. He had to go to the door, had to go outside and meet the person or whatever it was. And that was her opportunity. So she jumps over the railing of a balcony, gets to the ground, and runs to a nearby location where she immediately calls authorities. The authorities take her to the hospital, and she recovers at the hospital. After she recovers, she returns home to Lee County. And so does the stalking by this man who continually harasses her, calls her from different numbers. He's got all kinds of different numbers he's calling her from, constantly harassing her. She calls the authorities. Well, in the process of all this, and trust me, he was already a wanted man for the kidnapping, he decides he wants to show back up at her house. Yeah, that's right. This guy, this 41-year-old stuck guy, shows back up at this girl's house and attempts to put an AirTag on her car, all caught on video, on her own security cameras at her house. Because if you're like this woman, you've already installed multiple security cameras in every angle of your, in and outside of your house. And the worries that if this dude would actually do something, it would be caught on video and at least justice would be served. So she calls the authorities and says, he's back. And what do they do? They get the video. The Lee County Sheriff's launched a multi-agency manhunt, surveillance technology. They track him to Bonita Springs Tuesday night. When deputies tried to stop him, he fled, abandoned his vehicle, and used a rideshare to escape into Collier County. He then rented a U-Haul van, and on Wednesday night, Collier County deputies located that U-Haul, pursued it, deployed stop sticks, took him into custody. He's now been charged with kidnapping, aggravated stalking, unlawful installation, the use of a tracking device, and fleeing and eluding of law enforcement. And now is locked up, and I'm sure without bond, inside the jail there. Now, Lee County Sheriff Carmen Marcino talked about this guy's priors. Listen to this.
5: Stuck is no stranger to crime. Let me show you his history. This is a calculated psychopath, fleeing, eluding police officers, fraud over 20K, grand theft over 100K, assault, second degree, weapon, concealed, handgun, burglary, armed robbery, arson, phony destructive devices. He is a calculated maniac.
4: And Carmine Marcino, your sheriff of Lee County, is right. And he went on into this, and I'll play a little bit more of it, but really what you think about, all these priors, and this guy's still able to walk. He was out on bond on fraud in Collier County with all these priors and obviously a bad, bad guy.
6: Well, great job to Collier County and Lee County Sheriff's Office for tracking this guy down and getting him. Obviously very, very dangerous. It sounds like a movie, Jason.
4: Right.
6: This whole story sounds like something that somebody wrote in a book or wrote in a movie script. It's crazy
4: tonight,
6: what this is.
4: On Dateline, we go deep inside Southwest Florida. I could totally see Dateline covering this.
6: I'm so thankful that this woman is okay.
4: This is going to become a massive true crime podcast story. There's going to be a ton of people talking about it. I think this is going to be a case that people want to see justice served. What he did to this woman is crazy. And the sheriff does say this, by the way.
5: But most importantly, to anyone that's in an abusive relationship, domestic violence, there is options and there is help for people that are in these relationships. And no one should endure the pain, the grief, and the drama that our victim had to hear.
4: Right. No one should have to endure that. By the way, if you're in an abusive relationship, there is help. It's called ACT, Abuse and Counseling Treatment Center. 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And I know those. I know this organization. I've supported this organization. I've raised money for this organization. And I love what they do for the abused and their families. It could be you and your kids. And they'll. By the way, no one knows where their shelter is. No one. No one knows. Like, one person knows where their shelter is. You cannot know where their shelter is. You can't drop stuff. You can drop stuff off at their office. They'll take it to the shelter. But that's what I love. So it gives me chills when I just said that, because I know that there's possibly somebody out there that could use that information and it could really save their life.
6: Yeah.
4: Because I would hate for, this woman was moments away from being murdered. We're lucky we're not saying a murder story and it's just a kidnapping story. Her trauma is going to be massive for years to come, but at least she's alive to have that trauma.
6: ACT is Dog the Bounty Hunters organization, right?
4: Oh, no, not at all.
6: Oh,
4: about
6: it's not, okay.
4: No, no.
6: He has one for, like, abused women, too, that kind of operates in that sort of protective way. But this, I mean, I have this just red flag, like, ladies, please learn how to use a firearm and go get a gun and learn how to defend yourself. And if you're not comfortable with that, there are non-lethal solutions. Please just find a way to protect yourself.
4: And ladies, quit picking the losers.
6: Yeah, right.
4: I mean, let's be honest.
6: There are better men.
4: Right, there are better men. You are not going to change him or fix him. It is legitimately impossible. My wife has been trying for 13, 14 years to break me of my ways. It ain't never happening. Maybe 14 years. 14 years trying to break me of my way. It ain't happening.
6: Wow, tough girl.
4: All right.
6: What a marathon that must be in your
4: right,
6: house.
4: Right, right. I'm not... I will put my clothes on the floor where I deem it necessary. I'm a man. Actually, I'm afraid of that. She put it on social media once, so now I try to put it in. I actually will pick up her clothes, towels, anything off the floor, and put it in, back in laundry bag. She sold me out hardcore one time, Rob. It was bad. It was bad.
6: She's training you.
4: Right. She put it on the internet. She put it on the internet, bro. She put it on the internet. She took a picture of my underwear next to the laundry basket and says, "Ladies, are all your husbands this lazy or just mine?"
6: Oh, my gosh.
4: Man, I got destroyed, man. So many people.
6: Husband shaming.
4: Right. I got husband shamed. Right. I got husband shamed. That does happen, I guess, from time to time. But I, you know, this story here, it's one like that makes me understand that there are good men out there, ladies, like Rob or me and anybody else out there that just, you know, has our ish together. This guy you knew was a criminal when you met him. If you didn't, you didn't ask. Should be the first question on a date. Have you ever been convicted of a violent crime?
6: Have you ever been in prison?
4: Yes. Speaking of prison, somebody's on their way there. We'll talk about it next on Daybreak, 92.5 Fox News.
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7: 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Nothing. He could wipe out their economy. This is a death cult. This is not normal civilization.
3: 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Right, all along.
4: On the phone with me right now is Dave Meister from Floor Meisters. Dave, welcome to the show. Let's talk a little bit about your remodeling of your wood showroom.
9: Thanks, Jason. Yeah, we are remodeling the wood showroom. We're doing inset in wood by Mirage. It's absolutely gorgeous, and we can make it the width, the length, the way you want it.
4: That sounds beautiful. I also heard that you got a whole bunch of rolls of carpet. Is that true, Dave?
9: Yes, we did. We got at least 20 rolls of carpet in. We have some Berbers, some plushes, and then we have a couple of them that are so unique I can't even explain it. You got to see it to believe it.
4: Well, if you want to see it to believe it, you got to make your way over to Floor Meisters right now. 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Thanks, Dave.
9: You bet. Thank you.
3: Catalina Lauf in her own words.
10: I have obviously been in politics for quite some time now, and my original inspiration, I always say, was AOC.
3: Not surprising. This is the same Catalina Lauf who ran for Congress in three different districts in Illinois.
10: I'm now running again in Illinois' 16th district. I was in Illinois' 14th previously.
3: She claimed to be conservative. She campaigned pro-life, pro-Second Amendment, America first. But when Catalina Lauf won her primary, she scrubbed her website. The pro-life language, gone. Video of her shooting guns, deleted. All to please Illinois liberals. And now,
10: Catalina Lauf, I'm running for Congress in Florida's 19th district.
3: Pretending to be a conservative. But Catalina Lauf already showed us who she is. She'll say anything, run anywhere just to get elected. Catalina Lauf sold out conservatives in Illinois. She'll do the exact same in Washington.
10: My original inspiration, I always say, was AOC.
3: Catalina might as well be AOC.
11: 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Southwest Florida First is responsible for the content of this advertising.
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4: 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You're on 92.5 Fox News. This is Daybreak. I'm your host, Jason Jones, along with producer Rob. The plea deal, it has been made.
21: In a deal with the Justice Department, John Bolton, who served as President Trump's national security advisor during his first term, will plead guilty to a single count of retaining classified information. The deal likely means Bolton will avoid jail time. He was charged with 18 counts of retaining and disseminating classified information, including journal notes from his time in government as he prepared to write a memoir. Since serving in the first Trump administration, Bolton has emerged as a vocal critic of the president's foreign policy. As part of the plea deal, Bolton also faces a more than $2 million fine. At the White House, Jared Halpern, Fox News.
4: That doesn't even do it justice. This guy took detailed, like, diary notes of President Trump. He took detailed notes of attack plans, missile launches, intelligence sources, top secret briefings, detailed notes, like a court reporter. I mean, that's what he did. And then he kept those notes. And then he took those notes and transmitted them to a family member, a handler, on his personal, are you ready for this, AOL account. If your email address is still at AOL, 1987 called, and then they want their email back. Come on, get over it. What are you doing? 97. That's a wild, like you just did it over your AOL. And listen. And then he's sending one batch, and he said, none of which we talk about. And the family member replied, shh. So what could have happened, right? He wrote a book. You know, he mentioned it in the book. No, Iranian hacked in. The Iranians legitimately hacked into his email, his AOL email. How hard was that, right? ASL, age, sex, location, where are you at? Let's get into a chat room together. Come on already. So this guy... This guy sends the information.
6: Just took me back to 1999.
4: Right, I had to. Welcome to it. Let's get into a chat room together. Want to get into a private chat? ASL, right? There it is. But when you think about this guy, John Bolton, he has now. Then he has his email hacked by Iranian intelligence. They accessed the classified material and tried to blackmail him with it. This guy took notes. In those notes, he basically transmitted them to unauthorized people for profit or revenge. And either way, I call that treason. And the fact that you just got a deal with one charge out of 18, we're lazy.
6: Slap on the wrist.
4: That's a lazy move. We're just trying to expedite it. We got bigger fish to fry, so we're going to expedite this. This is Cash Patel talking about it.
22: Well, speaking generally about
0: retribution. What we do at the FBI and our partners at the Department of Justice is we don't reverse engineer prosecutions or investigations. We get the facts, we apply the law, and in the case of Mr. Bolton, we went to a judge, met the probable cause standard, raided his house, obtained information, went before a grand jury. That grand jury said through their voice that there was enough information to charge Mr. Bolton with illegally possessing classified materials.
4: The fine is cool, $2.2 million, but how much has he already made and off of this scandal? And is it more than $2 million?
6: Yeah, he's probably made like 10 times that in speaker bookings.
4: Right. And so a slap on the wrist and a small little tiny fine, and I don't call it justice served at all. I don't. I just don't.
6: Because it's not justice
4: why
6: served.
4: Why are we taking plea deals
6: why
4: with...
6: Why do Republicans' justice departments suck?
4: With traitors.
6: At prosecuting people.
4: That guy's a traitor. Why are we taking plea deals with traitors? I don't even understand. That's horrible. What does Trump think about Bolton?
19: But I think he's, a bad person. I think he's a bad guy. Yeah, he's a bad guy. It's too bad, but that's the way it goes. That's the way it goes, right?
4: That's the way it goes, right? Right? Bad guy. Bad guy.
6: Bad person.
4: Plea deal or not, I want the mugshot. Plea deal or not. I want the mugshot. I want that done for anybody that gets arrested ever on the left for the rest of my life. I will demand I want the mugshot. Now, because they'll never be able to use it like Trump did. I mean, Trump's got it hanging up in the White House.
6: Right outside the Oval Office.
4: Right.
6: It's the most epic troll ever.
4: Ever. Ever. Like, and he took a really good mugshot. He took a mugshot like you would expect to see like in the 50s of mobsters and stuff like that, right?
6: Yeah.
4: I thought it was a good mugshot. John Bolton will not have so much luck, but he is a traitor. And what he did, allowing those notes to be stolen, when he took those notes and he transmitted them to a civilian, whether a family member or not, and he did it so with profit and revenge in mind, that makes you a traitor. You took classified information and transmitted it and kept it. They can call whatever they want. He wanted to publish this stuff. He wanted to talk about this stuff. And the fact that it was in your personal email and you want to say, and by the way, we're just assuming that the Iranian intelligence hacked into it, that he didn't sell it to them.
6: Right.
4: And has $2.2 million sitting in an offshore account ready to pay his fine. So, I mean, a lot of speculation here, and I don't think justice was served here. I think we need to see a way bigger outcome to that particular story. And I think that, by the way, every time I talk about John Bolton, I think of Michael Bolton. It is so weird. I just can't get that out of my head.
6: Now, he's already lost all of his security clearances, right?
4: He doesn't have any of that. No security. He didn't. I mean, since the warrant was issued and search warrant, I'm pretty sure they took every security clearance he could have possibly had. But he made millions of dollars being an expert on I am an expert on national intelligence. You guys want to ask me some questions?
6: Well, Fox News brought him on all the time for a while.
4: Right. And now we know. And now we know what it was all about. He was in the first administration. Isn't there a difference? What about the difference between the first administration and his cabinet and his second administration and cabinet? It was like he said, man, none of these people were my friends before.
6: That's exactly what he said, because he finally got smart. He wasn't smart the first time around, and he surrounded himself with the wrong people.
4: Now he's got just a
6: people. This is who he should have surrounded himself with the first time.
4: He has got a team of individuals that will definitely block a bullet for him, go to battle with him, and be arm in arm with him through any fight, through any war, and I can tell that, and I love that about it. I think that's the way it's supposed to be. You're supposed to not have somebody working against you in the administration, and you also are not supposed to have somebody who drinks more wine than goes to more meetings, so we had to let her go. All right. I just had to slide that in. I couldn't help myself. Oh, man, it's Friday. I want to have a little fun, man. I do. I wanted to have a little fun today, man, but we got into some great conversation and kind of changed the pattern a little bit. I got some funny things coming up in the 5, though. The 5 at 8:35 is coming up next, and then after that, why one man is suing an airboat, and update coming up from the Alva Diner. All inside the next 30 minutes on Daybreak. 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
22: Hey,
4: Hey folks, Jason Jones from 92.5 Fox News. 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
1: My name is Amanda Cochran, and I'm running to be your next elected Lee County Commissioner. 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Government should operate with that same discipline. I didn't just move into my district for a political appointment. I've been in this community for decades, fighting for our residents long before I ever considered running for office. This race comes down to two very different visions for Lee County. 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

0: great place to live. And as your county commissioner, I'll fight to keep it that way. My name is Amanda Cochran, and I believe trust is earned, not given. I hope you do too. 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
1: 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Right all along.
2: 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A group of senators prevent the extension of the nation's spy powers.
3: The reason that the Democrats pulled out is they do not like the installation of Bill Pulte as the acting director of national intelligence. They don't think that he is qualified for that position. And so they knew that on the Republican side of the aisle there were going to be GOP no's. But they needed Democratic support, and they basically all backed out.
2: That's Fox's Chad Pergram. This during the so-called Votorama, where earlier this morning...
4: On this vote, the yeas are 52, the nays are 47. This bill, as amended, is passed.
2: Republican senators approved $70 billion for immigration enforcement funding ICE and CBP for 3 years. About 60% of the vote counted from Tuesday's primary. Many ballots still coming in from Sacramento, San Francisco, Los Angeles, and San Diego. 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
6: First, fair everywhere. This is a Wink traffic update.
7: Good morning. We're not tracking any major crashes this morning, but we are seeing some slowdowns in North Fort Myers on State Road 31. Drivers making their way toward the Wilson Pikett Bridge are seeing speeds drop into the lower 30s. On Bayshore Road, though, traffic is moving nicely with speeds in the 50s in both directions and no significant delays to report. Over in Fort Myers, Daniels Parkway continues to be the slow spot this morning with speeds in the teens as you approach the I-75 ramps. Keeping Southwest Florida on the move, I'm Maria Regina Mendoza with Wink Traffic.
6: First, fair everywhere. This is a Wink weather update.
8: Good morning, Southwest Florida. With dew points starting off in the 60s, it's not quite as muggy as you step out this morning. While we are waking up to mostly cloudy skies, I am expecting a bit more sunshine this afternoon as those clouds gradually give way. We'll see a 20% chance for a passing shower or storm, primarily in southwestern Collier County. With a few more peaks of sun, we're expecting high temperatures to climb toward 90 degrees. For tonight, mostly clear skies are forecast with morning temperatures starting off around 71 degrees. I'm Wink Weather Authority meteorologist Katie Walls.
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0: as one of the top five mutual funds in our country for the last 25 years. 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I'll stand with President Trump to secure our borders, to prevent illegals from receiving any taxpayer-funded benefits, to establish term limits for Congress, and to require Congress to pass a budget. 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I'm Jim Oberweis, and I approve this message, paid for by Oberweis for Congress.
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5: Just like you won't admit President Trump is losing this reckless war of choice, and just like you couldn't admit that the shoes the president bought you were too big.
6: I don't know what shoes she's talking about. What is she talking about? He gave me some Florsheim shoes. They're actually pretty good. They fit fine. I don't know what she's talking about.
5: Your shoes look very nice today, Mr. Secretary.
6: Well, how can you see them? They're way down here. We're talking about shoes. Are you guys kidding me? I mean, is this the Foreign Affairs Committee or is this like a circus?
7: Well, I can't blame him for asking if it's a circus. I mean, they already got a bearded lady. Anyway.
3: Oh, woo, roast. By the way, it was really a Gutfeld clip, but Marco Rubio had a line in it. Gutfeld had a line in it. I mean, listen, do what you have to do. I think what happens here is that the Senate hearings are nothing more than my time is more important than your time, and I'm going to just complain about you. And the only part of it that we ever hear are those parts, because to watch it on C-SPAN is exhausting. I tried yesterday. I'll never do it again.
2: Number 4.
8: If we find out that a team takeover is showing up, like we are showing up with a dozen people with AR-15s. We're going to exercise our Second Amendment right. And we are going to protect communities like this. So what happened on Sunday here in Clearwater Beach happens nowhere.
3: By the way, if you didn't hear this clip the first time I played it today, and now you're hearing it for the first time, my favorite part is the Democratic heckler. You do hear him, right?
9: The one heckler.
3: He's the one. It's like it's the only person he's really talking to.
9: Yeah.
3: It's James Fishback, his campaign manager, and the one Democratic heckler that showed up for the deal. Because no one cheers it on. No one's like, yes! AR-15s and take on some teenagers.
9: Don't threaten children.
3: Yes, let's go scare children with AR-15. That's what we want. No one's doing that. I mean, listen to the one more time. Listen to the. I got it. Hold on. Listen to this.
8: There is another teenage takeover.
3: What you gonna do?
8: In Pinellas County, in Hillsborough County, in any of the 67 counties.
3: What you gonna do?
8: Sean, open carry is legal in the state of Florida.
10: Open carry is for everybody.
3: For everybody.
8: For everybody, black or white, Christian, Muslim, or Jew.
3: Absolutely.
8: If we find out that a team takeover
3: is
8: showing up, we are showing up with a dozen people with AR-15s. We're gonna exercise our Second Amendment right.
10: We are too.
8: And we are gonna protect.
3: We are too. Man, that's the guy I want to meet. That's the guy I want to meet. I want to meet the heckler. I got to know who that guy was. We got to find that guy no matter what. I'm just saying.
2: Number three.
11: I'd rather stay in my lane and appreciate where I was born and raised, where I had my 5.0 Mustang with the rag top down so my hair can blow, where I made Ice Ice Baby, where I'm proud and American-made and honored for this event.
3: When Vanilla Ice has more patriotism than our Senate Minority Leader, we should really reevaluate who the Senate Minority Leader is. When Vanilla Ice has more patriotism than any one of the Democratic presidential hopefuls, we should reevaluate the way we are in America. Listen, this is wild that the most patriotic artist in the world right now is Lee Greenwood and Vanilla Ice. 1995 called, they want their artist back. I mean, what is going on here? Like, come on, let's get it together. Everybody should be a patriot. It is not being a Republican. It has nothing to do with party by loving your country. It has just loving your country. It's great to do. Try it sometime if you haven't.
2: Number two.
12: See what's going on. Yeah, he's homeless. He lives in a truck. Decided to get some sleep under the shade tree. So.
13: I work pretty much paycheck to paycheck.
14: When's the last time you ate something?
13: Yesterday.
14: Well, if you're out here for a little, we're gonna go grab something to eat. If you're out here for a little bit, I'll bring your burger out when I come.
13: Oh, man, that would be great.
14: All right. We're going to be a little bit, but when I come out, I'll bring you a burger.
13: Okay. Can you give me a drink, too?
14: Yeah. Oh, yeah. I'll take care of it. Trust me. You know I know how to eat.
3: You trust me, you know, that's Sheriff Wayne Ivey, by the way. And he does a set, I love it, it's called Riding Shotgun. And he picks a deputy and he rides shotgun with him on his shift. And I would never want to be the deputy to have my boss riding with me. Like, it's...
9: That'd be a terrifying day.
3: God. So stressful. Making sure you did everything right.
9: You'd have to hit everybody.
3: I don't even care if we were buddies off air, off shift, and I'm still a deputy. I still work for you. I would be nerve-wracked all out the whole time. But these guys do real well. I've watched a couple of the episodes. But I was watching that one yesterday. When I heard him say that, I was like, man, that's real. That's a sheriff who said, man, are you hungry, man? Let me go grab you a burger. My deputy's not going to drag you out of your car because you're struggling so bad that you got to live in your truck, but we're going to make sure you eat something because it's probably been a while. And yeah, I know how to eat. Look at me. I'm a big guy. Of course I know how to eat. Plus, man, that was so great that I had to turn it into a clip here, and I legitimately had to rewatch almost the whole episode again to remember where the clip was. But I got it, and I just wanted to say it just shows that law enforcement does have a heart when some people say they don't.
2: Number one.
15: Unless you've been homeschooled by a day drinker, you can see that I don't use it as a kitchen table. This is where I work sometimes when I'm home. A lot of the papers are turned over because I don't know who's watching this video, and some of you I trust like a rest stop bathroom.
3: Like a rest, listen. Friday wouldn't be Friday if I didn't wrap up the 5 at 8:35 with Senator John Kennedy, and not one, but two great one-liners inside that one statement. He's doing this TikTok series where he is like showing you what his life like is behind. I think his staffers have him doing it, right? And so you're getting a whole new look at him. This guy is your average everyday guy you grew up with. This guy goes and makes his way, and you go look, he's got like a kitchen table like we have. Stuff all over it. Like, he works from his table. You see the guy working out. He's got stuff on his patio just laying everywhere. Like, you get it. He's one of us. I like him a lot. I do. I wish he was a Floridian, but it's okay. One day he will be. You can obviously tell just by his actions that one day Senator John Kennedy will be a Floridian when he's no longer a senator.
9: And we'd love to have
2: him. The 5 at 8:35.
3: So, you go on an airboat ride. You ever been on an airboat ride?
9: I have, multiple times in the Everglades.
3: Oh, have you been on one like as a tour where you have a tour guide and
9: yep.
3: stuff like that? And they take your family?
9: Yeah.
3: Did they let you interact with a baby alligator?
9: Yes.
3: Did you get to hold the baby alligator?
9: No.
3: And if you held the baby alligator, would you take the baby alligator and put him next to your face?
9: Hell no.
3: Right. Well, that's what some guy did. And so what's he doing now? A Florida man gets bit in the face by an alligator, so he's suing the airboat ride. A Broward County man went on an airboat tour with a company called Airboat Rides at Midway. As a part of the experience, they had something called an alligator encounter. An employee handed a man a baby alligator. The baby alligator then bit him directly in the face. He was seriously injured and is now suing the company for $50,000 in the lawsuit. He claims the alligator was dangerous and hazardous conditions and that the company failed to properly train and supervise its employees. The incident happened way back in 2025, and he just filed the lawsuit recently.
9: Do they not have a waiver he had to sign
3: right
9: before handling that alligator?
3: Look, I don't even care. How did the baby alligator's face get next to your face?
9: Right.
3: It's not like he lunged out of your arms and jumped at you like a pit bull. Like you were like, ooh, let me show you how it goes. Oh, look at you, little girl. Ow! Oh! Oh! That's how it went down. All right, because he had the thing in his face. I think he's responsible.
16: Idiot.
3: Right. There you go. Dumb ass idiot. Don't feed the alligator. Listen, if you're new here, there's some things you need to know about. All right. If it looks like a log with teeth, it's not a log. It's an alligator in the water. Listen, the alligator encounter at the airport place is not a petting zoo. Do not feed alligators at all. I know it sounds fun, but when you feed them in a public pond, they'll come back and they'll eat your dog eventually. Keep your dogs in a short leash. That's important for you to know. Otherwise, you're like the old man in Benito or Estero that had to wrestle his dog out of the alligator's mouth. True fact, if you're new, go Google it. You'll find it for yourself. Never, ever, and I mean never, ever try to grab an alligator unless you are trained, a redneck from North Fort Myers, Golden Gate Estates, or Buckingham. That's the only people that can allowed to touch alligators like that. Everybody else, not allowed. And last but not least, if you are new here and you see an alligator on the side of the road, keep driving.
9: Just leave him alone.
3: Right.
9: And they'll leave you alone.
3: And no, do not run in a zigzag. If an alligator is chasing you, think that you're about to be tased by law enforcement and get that second wind and run as fast as you can. Nobody's got time to think about zigging and zagging. The alligator has a short, fast burst. If you can outlast a sprint of 30 yards, you outrun the alligator. Like, and I'm not an expert, so if you want to zigzag, go right ahead. I'm not. I'm going to run as fast as I can. These tips brought to you by Daybreak. Remember, logs with teeth are not logs. They're alligators. I'm going to give you an update on a location that I love that is now going to remain, and we'll do it next on Daybreak as we wrap up on this Friday morning. 92.5 Fox News, right all along.
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20: 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I was in Illinois' 14th previously.
19: 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All to please Illinois liberals. And now,
20: Catalina Lauf, I'm running for Congress in Florida's 19th district.
19: Pretending to be a conservative. 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Catalina Lauf sold out conservatives in Illinois. She'll do the exact same in Washington.
20: My original inspiration, I always say, was AOC.
19: Catalina might as well be AOC.
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3: Welcome back. As we wrap up this Friday morning show here on 92.5 Fox News, this is Daybreak. I'm Jason Jones along with producer Rob. I want to thank Matt Caldwell for coming on the show today, taking listener calls, testing the theory of whether or not we could do it. We did it. It was cool. We'll end up doing it again, and it was a great time. So thank you very much for being on the show with us this morning, Matt. Also, I want to thank each and every one of you for hanging out with us. Now, what are you doing this weekend? Go have a little Alva Diner. Because the Alva Diner, located over there in Alva, has been around for years, for over 30 years. The building itself dates back all the way to the 50s, and it's worn several hats over the time. But for 30 years, it's been the Alva Diner. And more recently, for the past 8 years, it's been the Dean Stoll's Alva Diner. Well, she's moving back to Switzerland, and this news broke right here on Daybreak. We talked about it. That diner is now being sold to Michelle and Chris Lusser, L-U-S-S-I-E-R, Lusser, Lusser, who already own the Edison Lunchbox in downtown Fort Myers. So now they've reached out. Now they own that. She Sol said that she received 85 inquiries for people that were interested in buying Alva Diner. It's a staple.
9: That's fantastic. Right? That the community is like, this is a place we want to keep alive.
3: My buddy is selling a country store, in Alva that's on the water that already has, it's been completely remodeled. It already has its occupational permit. And he doesn't want to do it anymore because he's in a different place in life. He fought three years to get that open. And in those 3 years, he's so jaded
9: by it.
3: And he's grown so many other businesses that he doesn't even want that headache. So he's trying to sell it. I almost thought about getting it, but I didn't. But I do love it. There you go, Alva Diner. Also, if you don't know, the Oasis in downtown Fort Myers has also sold and is being rebranded by the new owner, some 25-year-old guy that bought it for like $1.8 million or something like that. I'm dying to know where he got his money.
9: Like, maybe another crypto bro.
3: Right, maybe another crypto bro, whatever. But he has a great idea. He's calling it the Fort Myers Brunch. And he's giving everyone, you know, he's going to leave the, you know, he's going to make it a staple of Fort Myers, but he's going to change the name. And I think he's going to keep some of the things inside, but he's going to do a remodel eventually. But I think he's tapped. So he's spent a lot of money on that.
9: Got to let him deliver his vision.
3: I used to always love going to the Oasis. Like, it was my jam for a while. And I could tell that the owners were getting ready to retire because you didn't see them in there anymore. And when you stop seeing them, you start going, well, it's not going to be the same place. And so I'm interested to see where it goes now. So two great breakfast spots that you can enjoy changing names and changing ownership right here almost simultaneously in Southwest Florida. I also want to note that the Whataburger is coming along quite quickly.
9: All right.
3: And I can't wait. It'll be what as soon as it's open. It's what I'm doing that first day. I'm there.
9: I'll go with you.
3: I don't care how long the line is. It could be as long as Krispy Kreme was when it opened. I'm in. Remember that line when Krispy Kreme opened?
9: Yeah.
3: Man, it was crazy.
9: Up the street.
3: Nuts. All right. There you go. That is the wrap on the show today. We've covered so many different topics, man, that coming up Monday, I'm pretty sure we'll probably end up having another conversation about property taxes. I'm sure there'll be more.
9: Yeah, it's pretty clear that we haven't unpacked everything there yet.
3: There's just so much to understand it. And I feel like you, I'm going to pull out my tax bill. But I think I need to look up a couple of buddies like in Cape Coral, the city of Naples, the city of Bonita Springs.
9: Just get some perspective of the differences in the municipalities.
3: Know where they're at and what they're paying on their bill and know what it's going to change for them. Because is it just a tax shift, if you will, and not really any kind of reform at all?
9: If so, then it's just a smokescreen.
3: And I did like that Matt Caldwell did tell us during that time that he doesn't believe what I believe, and this is vote yes or you won't get your shot again. I still believe that. He doesn't, but I do. I believe this is it.
9: If we get another shot, it's not going to be for a while.
3: But right.
9: I think you're right. This may be our only opportunity. The best thing we can do as educated voters, homeowners, and Floridians is to study the impacts it could have and try and make our best decision.
3: Right. And
9: it's a lot to consider.
3: It is. It's a lot. Just to sit here and think about. And it's a debate that I thought would be a quick segment on this show, and it has been a segment on every
9: it's carried
3: day
9: the whole week.
3: The whole week we've been talking about it. So the fact that all of you are concerned about it means we're concerned about it. We're going to research it more. We'll get more deep into it. And
9: there were even a few callers that we didn't even get to, too. So if you tried to get through and didn't, hold those comments because we're going to come back to this.
3: And I will see you coming up Monday as we get back here into the studio to hang out for a brand new week and have more great things to talk about. Got any plans this weekend, Rob?
9: Nothing in particular, probably just going to lay low, relax, enjoy the weather. My mother-in-law's in town, so we'll probably go do something fun with her.
3: Oh, I'm sorry.
9: It's okay. I'm glad she's here, honestly.
3: I would say that, too, on the radio if my mother-in-law was listening. Hi, mother-in-law. Until then, on behalf of Rob and myself, you stay safe, Southwest Florida. We'll see you Monday. See ya! See ya! See ya!
4: I'm Judge Javier Pacheco, and one of the greatest honors of my life was earning the trust of Governor Ron DeSantis when he appointed me to serve as Lee County Judge. Governor DeSantis chose me because he knows I am a constitutional conservative who will apply the law as written and uphold the Constitution as our founders intended, not rewrite it from the bench to fit political agendas. Before taking the bench, I spent years handling complex cases in both state and federal courts, which taught me the importance of preparation and discipline as a judge. I'm Judge Javier Pacheco. I was born in Peru and came to America legally at 9 years old. years old when my family fled communist terrorism in search of freedom and safety. That experience taught me just how special America is and how quickly freedom disappears when the rule of law is ignored. That inspired me to dedicate my life to protecting the God-given rights that make our nation exceptional. I'm Judge Javier Pacheco. Governor Ron DeSantis trusted me to uphold the Constitution. And with your vote, I will continue protecting the freedoms that make America great. Paid by Judge Javier Pacheco for Lee County Judge.
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5: Less is more. I'm Dave Anthony, Fox News. That is the story in the jobs report just out this morning.
6: 172,000 non-farm payrolls were added to the economy in May. The estimate was 85,000.
5: So how is double the hiring than forecast last month less? Fox Business Network's Cheryl Cassoni also reports.
6: April has been revised to 179,000. The original April read was 115, and they're also revising March to 214,000 jobs.
5: The unemployment rate for May did not change, still 4.3%. They stayed up all night in the Senate approving a controversial funding bill just before 5 o'clock this morning.
7: The 52-47 vote followed a marathon series of motions and amendments to change it over the course of 18 hours. Senators approved the legislation to fund Immigration and Customs Enforcement and Border Patrol for the next 3 years.
5: Fox's Tanya J. Powers. No Democrats voted for the funding. They call ICE out of control and demand immigration enforcement reform, but it was approved using a process they could not filibuster and block. The Republican-led House considers it next. A bill Democrats pushed in the House passed when 18 Republicans joined them, approving new aid for Ukraine, but President Trump's threatened a veto. As Ukraine's President Volodymyr Zelensky writes a letter to Russian leader Vladimir Putin trying to end their war.
8: Writing in part, I am proposing a meeting. If you do not personally come to the conclusion that it is time to end this war, Ukraine will continue fighting for its existence. We will have those who support us. The president, who hosted Putin in Alaska last year to talk about this war, is also now talking about this latest letter.
10: I think it would be great if they met. They should get it done.
8: And the Russians now say in some bulletins that are crossing that Putin has been briefed about the letter. We don't know if he wants to meet.
5: That's Fox's Peter Ducey at the White House. America's listening to Fox News.
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13: 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And there is a research study that was done that showed chiropractic adjustments can and will regulate your temperature. 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What I found is that people who struggle with temperature issues usually have a problem in their cervical spines, meaning your neck, and more specifically, that problem is at C1, C2, and C3. If you struggle with hot flashes or just temperature regulation in general, and you've never had the top of your spine checked, that's the next step. And if you're wondering if this can help, I want you to know that all we have to do is check to find the cause of the problem. Call us at 239-628-4899, and always remember, your power is on.
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20: 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As a successful entrepreneur, I built the Oberweis family of mutual funds from nothing to now over $5 billion under management. Morningstar just published a report recognizing the Oberweis Microcap Fund as one of the top five mutual funds in our country for the last 25 years. While raising my five children, I started the Oberweis Foundation, which supports conservative organizations, veterans causes, and people in need of help. I'm also an experienced legislator who knows how to fight for lower taxes, fiscal responsibility, and conservative values. I'm running for Congress because Washington needs proven leadership, not career politicians. I'll stand with President Trump to secure our borders, to prevent illegals from receiving any taxpayer-funded benefits, to establish term limits for Congress, and to require Congress to pass a budget. No budget, no pay for congressmen. 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I'm Jim Oberweis, and I approve this message, paid for by Oberweis for Congress.
28: Sure, he's evolved, but he hasn't changed. Glenn Beck, reliably right. Now till noon on 92.5 Fox News. Right, all along.

0: expected, 172,000 jobs added. President Trump heads to battleground Wisconsin after winning the battle of border protection. A Senate all-nighter to fund customs and border protection without Democrats'
1: help.
0: Vote,
1: the yeas are 52, the nays are 47. This bill,
0: as Iran reviews the latest U.S. peace proposal from the president.
2: We're going to win on paper, or we're going to win military.
0: California is still counting primary votes, Republican leads being whittled by Democrat mail-in ballots. As U.S. Attorney Bill Saley spearheads another huge drug raid on L.A.'s MacArthur Park.
3: MacArthur Park has devolved into an open-air drug market, and so we want them to know that the feds are here with LAPD. The days of using drugs at the park are over. No more. No moss.
0: Targeting fentanyl, over a dozen arrests. 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
6: We hope you're having a fantastic Friday, Southwest Florida, with dew points in the 60s. It's not quite as muggy out there today, so overall relative lower humidity is expected. High temperatures, though, they're going to be a bit hotter. We're expecting high temperatures around 90 degrees this afternoon. Clouds will gradually give way to a few more peaks of sunshine later today. Best chance for an isolated shower or storm will be in southwestern Collier County. For tonight, mostly clear skies are forecast, with morning temperatures starting off around 71 degrees. And for your Saturday, just a 10% rain chance on the way, with highs around 93.
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So continuing our conversation here quickly about Candace Owens and what she's doing over in Russia. And the really, the story is not about Candace Owens, but it is, she is proving everything that I'm saying is right.

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3: We hope you're having a fantastic Friday, Southwest Florida. With dew points in the 60s, it's not quite as muggy out there today, so overall relative lower humidity is expected. High temperatures, though, they're going to be a bit hotter. We're expecting high temperatures around 90 degrees this afternoon. Clouds will gradually give way to a few more peaks of sunshine later today. Best chance for an isolated shower or storm will be in southwestern Collier County. For tonight, mostly clear skies are forecast with morning temperatures starting off around 71 degrees. And for your Saturday, just a 10% rain chance on the way with highs around 93.
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11: 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New York City's coming back, and we love our mayor and this and that. You're screwed. What I witnessed at least 10 times over a 3-day period is just a crazy person on the corner. And that's who you get stabbed by. 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
10: 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Right. All along.

All right. I'm doing a deep dive on the data centers, and I want you to know my phrase here is I understand the concerns and I validate them, and I believe you're accurate in those concerns. You are accurate in your belief that you're going to get screwed. This thing is going to be built on your backs with your money. That's why it's not effective to say no. It is effective to say no, unless, and you fill in the unless you're putting more power in to our grid and you're building your own power system for what you take, but for the right to be able to have this big, huge data center in my community, you're going to put 5% more power into us because my electricity

0: Let me go to Christine in Tennessee. Hello, Christine. How are you?
1: Hi, Glenn. How are you?
0: I'm great.
1: Hello?
0: Thank you for listening.
1: Good.
0: Yeah, go ahead.
1: Well, I appreciate you putting the American story together because I conned my husband on vacation last week when we were in Sedona to take a four-hour drive to get a helicopter tour of the Grand Canyon where it flies down into the canyon.
0: Yeah, I know.
1: And it was supposed to be an hour long. Well, we drove 4 hours out there for a 15-minute helicopter ride, and then we had to drive back home. So I had to pull something out to make it worth it, and my husband gets bored very easily. So I said, I have an idea. I'm a Torch member, so let me pull up the American Story podcast, because he's a huge history buff. And he was literally riveted the entire time. So I need
0: to
1: thank
0: great,
1: you for
0: isn't
1: that.
0: It? Oh, you're welcome. Thank my staff. I have my staff, the production staff that put that together and made it come to life, and the writing by Nathan Nipper. I mean, I played the smallest role of narration, but it is such a good story. If I had history like that, I would have known American history from a kid. I would have been absolutely hooked on American history. So I'm glad you enjoyed it. Thank you.
1: It probably would change the whole course of the country because of, you know, what they've done to our education system. If it was exciting like that, people would be more engaged and they would know the truth.
0: Uh-huh. And that is exactly what the progressives knew then, and it's exactly what we know at the Torch, and it's why we're doing it. Our summer of education really kicks off next week, but you can get either wherever you get your podcast or the full thing up to, I think, episode 15 at The Torch with your membership, glennbeck.com. You're going anywhere this summer. You've got to be a Torch member because the history you will learn will be so fantastic. glennbeck.com/torch.
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0: So many people are living every day with pain that they just think they're stuck with it. 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
10: It's a sign of the Trump golden age. I'm Dave Anthony, Fox News. That's what the National Economic Council Director Kevin Hassett tells Fox after double the hiring than forecast for May, 172,000 jobs.
11: Another thing that is probably not going to make the headlines, certainly not in the fake news, is that the numbers keep getting revised up.
10: April's hiring went up to 179,000 jobs. In March, up to 214,000. The unemployment rate stayed the same last month, 4.3%. And President Trump posted on Truth Social, with a great jobs report, stock should go up, not down. But there is selling. The Dow is falling 112 points. The Nasdaq's plunging 478. As for higher gas prices in the Iran conflict, Hassett also tells us,
11: the good news is that when we've seen gas disruptions like this in the past, they've always been temporary.
10: The price at the pump's been falling, now down 34 cents from the peak last month. AAA's national average for regular, $4.22 a gallon now. Making talks to end the conflict more difficult, Iran keeps demanding Israel stop attacking Hezbollah. But Fox's Jeff Paul reports from Dubai.
12: Israeli forces and the Iranian-backed militant group Hezbollah continue to exchange strikes here in the UAE. The longer things go on without a potential peace deal between the U.S. and Iran, the more fear grows here in the Gulf that Iran could continue lashing out at its neighbors.
10: The Senate just before dawn this morning voted to approve nearly $70 billion to fund Border Patrol and immigration enforcement. Controversy swirling around Graham Plattner, the Democrat trying to win a seat in the Senate in Maine, where Fox's Alexis McAdams reports.
13: Ex-girlfriends of Graham Plattner speaking out to the New York Times saying that he was volatile and toxic. One woman said that he twisted her arm, shoved her into a room, locked her in that bedroom, and said she couldn't come out until she had calmed down. Plattner says, listen, these allegations aren't true, but I wasn't a good boyfriend.
14: There are some allegations in this piece that I just want to be kind of unequivocal about are simply not true.
10: That's Graham Plattner on MS Now. 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

0: quite as muggy out there today, so overall relative lower humidity is expected. High temperatures, though, they're going to be a bit hotter. We're expecting high temperatures around 90 degrees this afternoon. Clouds will gradually give way to a few more peaks of sunshine later today. Best chance for an isolated shower or storm will be in southwestern Collier County. For tonight, mostly clear skies are forecast with morning temperatures starting off around 71 degrees. And for your Saturday, just a 10% rain chance on the way with highs around 93.
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8: 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Right. 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

0: Welcome to the Glenn Beck program. Thank you so much for listening. I'm going to take your phone calls here in fact, let me start here with June in Michigan. Hello, June.
1: Yeah. Hi, Glenn. How are you today?
0: I'm great.
1: Good. Calling in with a unique perspective, kind of very much in agreement with yours. Yeah, everybody's got a choice, and you get to make good or bad choices, and then you get to live or not live with the consequences. But my unique perspective is I was blessed with a niece who her parents, after an amniocentesis test and other tests some years ago, and by that I mean decades ago, were told that they should abort her because she was a Down's baby. So pretty sick doctor who apparently didn't understand, like the rest of the world, what a light Down's babies and others are to us and what they do for our society, which is beautiful things. But they chose not to abort my niece, who turns out she was not Down's, not at all. And she is now an award-winning, big-time, nationally recognized, award-winning executive in her field. So imagine the years of joy of which they would have been robbed if they had listened to that terrible

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0: All right. I'm going to leave you with something. This is a guy who I think is one of the funniest people I have ever heard. He's Irish. His name is Garen Nunn, I think, or Noon. I don't really know his name. I just watch him on Instagram, and I am such a fanboy. I mean, I wouldn't be able to speak around this guy because I think he is so damn funny that I wouldn't know what to say to him. My wife and I pass these back and forth every day. We are watching something he does. He just did something announcing that the Irish have fallen. Now he's Irish. The F word is an art form to him. And for some reason, when the Irish say it, it's just not offensive. I don't know why. Maybe it's just me, but he just announced that Ireland has officially fallen. Listen to this edited version.
1: Civilization has fallen. Ketchup and mayo sachets are to be banned in Ireland. What's next? Tiny jams, miniature little marmalades is nothing sacred. Complimentary condiment sachets are the only thing that separate us from the apes. The EU has gone too far with this one. That's it. Ireland is leaving. We're starting our own thing and we're bringing plastic straws back as well. Now we have to walk up to refillable dispensers holding a little cup, probably made out of paper. Stop making things out of paper. We built the pyramids. This is humiliating. You I'm not going to let you control my sauce like that. Apparently this is just phase one. They want to control everything. Look at all this. I don't even know what half of it is. Seasoning. What the f*** is that? Coffee creamer. Do you mean f***? You listen and you listen. F***. But milk stays. I'm not putting a powder into my tea. I'm not Pablo f*** Escobar. Going to a restaurant in 2030 is going to be f***. Please remove your shoes before stepping into the slop pit. Enjoy your dirty water. We can no longer clean it as the bacteria that causes dysentery is seeking reparations. If you feel the need to shit yourself to death, please do it in the designated shit yourself to death zone. And they're also planning on doing it with tiny bottles of shampoo and soap from the hotel. You! That's the only bit of theft I get to engage in. A civilized human being. I'm not sharing a soap bottle with a previous guest. They've had their hands between the I would imagine. This is disgraceful and it must be stopped. Follow me, I'm delicious.
0: Oh, he is delicious. I'm sorry to fanboy geek out on that guy, but I just find him hysterical. Just hysterical. And read about him. His story is amazing. What he has overcome in life is just, he's an amazing guy. Not a comedian, a musician, but he is the funniest guy I have found online.
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6: 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For too long, Washington has been run by career politicians who know how to talk, hold hearings, and make headlines. 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They don't know how to make tough decisions. I do. I was born and raised right here in Southwest Florida. I've spent my career building businesses, creating jobs, meeting payroll, and when times got hard, I made tough decisions. 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Leadership isn't. I'm Jim Schwartzel, and as a business owner, I understand what government regulations, inflation, and high taxes are doing to hardworking families and local businesses, because I've lived it myself. Southwest Florida doesn't need another career politician looking for a title. We need a proven conservative business leader who understands how the real world works and knows how to get things done, just like President Trump. I'm Jim Schwartzel, and I approve this message because Southwest Florida deserves a leader who can deliver results, not politics. Paid for by Jim Schwartzel for Congress.
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7: A surprise in the new jobs report. I'm Lisa Brady, Fox News. With more hiring than economists expected, not only for May, with 172,000 jobs created, but also in revisions for the past few months.
8: The unemployment rate remaining the same here, but this huge jobs numbers will mean the Federal Reserve will look at this and possibly pause interest rates for the foreseeable future because you have strong job growth. Now, if you look back at the revisions on this, both March and April were revised up a huge number, 93,000 jobs. Now, the number of jobs for the past 3 months, it shows that the fear of artificial intelligence replacing jobs maybe just hasn't materialized yet.
7: Fox Business's Edward Lawrence at the White House, where National Economic Council Director Kevin Hassett says the Trump economy is creating a golden age, telling Fox,
9: "We've got all these factories, the $18 trillion in factory spending. It's starting to really, really show up."
7: But inflation is outpacing wage growth in the latest numbers, and there's a sell-off on Wall Street. President Trump posting stocks should go up with a great jobs report. He heads later today to Wisconsin for a roundtable event focusing on farmers who've been hit by higher fuel prices and fertilizer costs during the conflict with Iran. China's president will visit North Korea next week for the first time in nearly 7 years.
10: The trip will be the latest in a series of steps by China to reinforce its close ties with its nuclear-armed neighbor. This, as North Korean leader Kim called this week for an exponential expansion of his atomic arsenal. And Chinese Coast Guard and Taiwan naval vessels faced off in the waters near the strait between China and the island democracy.
7: Fox's Greg Palcott. Just getting word, NASA is telling crew members on the International Space Station to end safe haven procedures and return to normal operations. This after Russia reportedly paused repair work on the latest leak issue inside its service module, which has been docked to the station for more than two decades. 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
2: The left labels us the right. Turns out, it's actually a compliment. 92.5 Fox News. Right, all along. You'd think they would have figured that out by now.

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7: Welcome back in, Clay and Buck. Appreciate all of you hanging out with us as we are rolling through the Friday edition of the program. 2:30 scheduled right now. The accuser of Graham Plattner that was foremost in the New York Times article is going to be on with us to share her story and why she feels like the New York Times did not do a fair job of conveying her story. And so that will be at 2:30. Her name is Buck Lindsay. I want to make sure that I get her
8: Feifeld.
7: Name right. Feifeld. So she will be on with us at 2:30, about 2 hours from now. I know we had a bunch of positives. The overall stock market continues to set records, not necessarily today, but the numbers are spectacularly good when it comes to new jobs, and we played that audio for you. Let me also hit you with something that is not great, Buck. California vote counting, and I feel like there's just a calculated decision to pretend that this counting is not going on. I am increasingly troubled. It looks like Spencer Pratt, as these mail ballots have come in, and basically if you voted by mail, according to the numbers that are coming in right now, there is almost a 0% chance that you voted for Spencer Pratt or that you voted for Steve Hilton. And for a lot of you out there, I think that is hard to explain how that could be possible. Legitimately, nobody who is actually voting by mail is voting Republican at all, because you look at these numbers and as they come in, it's crazy. Tens of thousands of people are voting for Nitya Raman, and almost no one is voting for Spencer Pratt. So Spencer Pratt's people all showed up in person and voted, And then all of the people that are Democrat voters are now showing up and voting for others. So

0: Welcome back in here to Clay and Buck. Let's get to some talkbacks here. Here we go. All right, I knew this was going to happen. This is Talkback B, Rob from West Palm Beach, Florida. Hit it.
1: Hey, Buck, down here in South Florida, you know where I could find some journalists to talk to tonight? Help a brother out.
0: All right, Rob, you know, I'll take my lumps on this one. Another one. Okay, see, Chris in Florida. I had a feeling this is just all anyone. We're trying to talk about important matters here of national security and economics and politics, but Chris in Florida wants to talk about a little flub that happened at the top of the show. Play C.
2: In all my years of listening, I never thought that I would hear the masterfully technical Buck Sexton blow a story in the manner that he did. And not only did he blow the story, he blew the whole segment, and then he followed it up with blowing the ad that he was reading. Dear Lord, Clay, this is great.
0: All right. Chris, I'm glad I could help make your Friday a little brighter. Like I said, I'll take the heat on this one. Yes, it is. You burn a source, you blow cover. Burn a source, blow cover. Hey, we all learned something today. John from Orange County.
3: I can't let this one go. Here I am driving to work this morning in a nice white shirt, drinking my coffee, and I hear Buck make this comment about getting blown. I absolutely end up spitting my coffee all over the inside of my car, get it all over my white shirt. Now I've got to turn around, go home, and change my shirt.
4: The comments on this are amazing. If you were wondering, Buck, do you want to reinforce? I would say sometimes journalists have been known. RFK Jr. story, for instance. You typically burn a source, not blow a source. There is the correction for you. By the way, a little bit of news. We'll get into some of this. Chicago Bears, Buck. You were talking about Chicago and what are the consequences? Reports that they are leaving downtown Chicago, Soldier Field, and moving to Indiana. That is a sign. You were just talking about poor choices made by cities. Chicago Bears bailing on downtown Chicago for the first time in generations. More coming up.
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8: I'm Jada Langford Fleming, and I'm running for re-election to the Lee County School Board because our schools are finally moving in the right direction, and we've worked too hard to let the Liberal Democrats take us backward. For years, parents were ignored, tax dollars were wasted, and woke political agendas took over our classrooms while our students were left behind. That changed 4 years ago. We brought conservative leadership to the school board that empowered parents, supported teachers, protected taxpayers, and put the focus back where it belongs, on our students' academic success. We are realigning spending to support classrooms, improve school safety, strengthen arts and athletics, support teachers, and reduce bureaucracy. I'm Jada Langford Fleming. As a mom, former teacher, and school board member, I understand leadership means making tough decisions, solving problems responsibly, and always putting students first. That's progress worth protecting. I'm Jada Langford Fleming, and I'm asking for your vote to protect the conservative accomplishments we've fought for on the Lee County School Board. Paid by Jada Langford Fleming for Lee County School Board.
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10: A former CIA agent just ordered to remain in custody. Lisa Brady, Fox News. He's been accused of stealing from the government and lying about his background.
11: Former CIA agent David Rush was arrested last month, and the FBI searched his home in Northern Virginia. He's accused of stealing more than 300 gold bars from the CIA. The FBI says they found $2 million worth of currency and more than 30 Rolex watches. He's also accused of lying on his resume, including about his education. Rush appeared in federal court today. Federal prosecutors said he was a master manipulator, that there are still funds unaccounted for, and that Rush moved money into commodities that could be liquidated easily.
10: Fox's Jessica Rosenthal. The defense argues everything is accounted for, including the gold bars, but the judge orders Rush to remain in detention for now. Also in Virginia, a former IRS law enforcement officer just sentenced to life in prison without parole for the murder of his wife and a man who was lured to the couple's home as a fall guy. Brendan Banfield was having an affair with the family's au pair, who testified against him and was previously sentenced to 10 years in prison. The judge telling Banfield he not only disregarded his wife's life and lured an innocent man to his death, but also took everything away from his four-year-old daughter. A lot more hiring in May than economists were expecting. 172,000 jobs created, more than double the estimates, and the April and March readings were revised higher.
12: The report suggests resilience in the economy. Hiring appears to have rebounded after cooling in winter months, though it also could make it more difficult for the new Fed chair, Kevin Warsh, to lower interest rates.
10: Fox's Jenny Cosola. The White House Economic Council director says the report shows the Trump economy creating a golden age, also predicting again that prices will go down once the conflict with Iran ends. Today, the president is heading to Wisconsin for a roundtable focusing on farmers. 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
4: 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It's almost as easy as stealing taxpayer money from a blue state. Minnesota, we're looking at you.
5: Welcome back in, Clay and Buck. We are rolling through the Friday edition of the program. And I wanted to mention this because I was doing a little bit of research during the break. And some people may say, well, what is the real impact here? I do believe that oftentimes sports teams come to embody in many ways city and state larger symbolic connections to the country. And one of the teams I would say that is most connected with any city and anywhere in the country is the Chicago Bears have been connected as the NFL team to the city of Chicago. I looked it up. They have played Buck for the last 105 years in downtown Chicago, basically. They played the last 55 years at Soldier Field, and in the 50 years before that, they played at Wrigley Field, of course, which is the iconic home of the Chicago Cubs. So 105 years, the Chicago Bears have represented Chicago while playing inside of the city. They just announced that they are moving to Indiana. And not only are they then going to leave the city of Chicago, they're even leaving the state of Illinois. Brandon Johnson, the mayor of Chicago, J.B. Pritzker, the governor of Illinois, here, and we're going to get some of your calls here in a moment because we got some good calls, but this is 2 days ago, incompetent, awful Chicago mayor Brandon Johnson said, we're working on the nitty-gritty deals here. We've got the Bears taken care of in Chicago. Cut 27.
6: I mean, this is where you begin to work out the nitty-gritty in a negotiation. And there's still more work to be done there. But again, we are a lot further along than any other section in this state.
7: So you're saying negotiations with the Bears right now, a term sheet on a Chicago proposal?
6: That was always, that never went away, right? We were always working towards a term sheet.
5: And again, if the guy can't get a deal done to keep the Bears in Chicago, I just think it's emblematic and reflective of his inability to manage anything in the city of Chicago. It's, you were talking earlier about the choices that voters make in these big cities. They went from Lori Lightfoot, who is a truly atrocious, awful mayor, and they went to Brandon Johnson, Buck, and got worse. So a lot of times we think there's no way they could make a worse decision than the one that they've already made. No, that does, of course, continue to happen. We got a

0: Welcome back in, Clay and Buck. We are rolling through the Friday edition of the program. Going to be talking about the Graham Plattner situation when we come back at the bottom of the next hour. I'm sure we'll talk about it quite a lot, a decent amount. Buck, one thing I did want to mention, we may talk about this a little bit in the third hour too, and we'll get to your calls and your talkbacks as well in the third hour. I was surprised by this. Tonight, your beloved New York Knicks, who have not won a title since 1973, are playing game two in San Antonio against the Spurs. President Trump has now officially announced, and I don't know if we have the audio of that, guys, if we can grab that, of President Trump saying, hey, I'm going to game three, Madison Square Garden. Cut 18. Here that is. Let's listen.
1: Well, I've been a Knicks fan for a long time, and I'm also a Jim Dolan fan. He's a nice guy, okay? He's been a long time wanting to win, and he's a competitive guy, and he's got a team that's amazing. You know, I don't think they've lost a playoff game. Can you imagine that? And it was not looking good. I saw the beginning of the game, and it wasn't looking good. I missed the middle because I talked to generals all night long now. But I watched that end of the game, and they were dominant. Really amazing. And Wemby's a great player. He's going to be a great player, and he is already a great player. I say, how do you guard this guy? 7'5" and he's got a great shot, right? But they find a way to do it. They're really great. They're a great team. And I'm happy for Jim because Jim has really been fighting hard to, you know, produce such a team. So you never know. The answer is yes, he's invited me. I'm going.
0: So he's going to go to game three. Buck, I bet you're going to be jealous. I saw where tickets are potentially courtside selling for up to $500,000. Now, here is something that really stood out to me. NBA Commissioner Adam Silver, who has been, just trust me on this, among the wokest in all of the world of sports, he said he's thrilled that Trump is going to be attending Game 3. His fan base in the media certainly is not thrilled. Did that surprise you, Buck, just based on what you have seen for the decision being made? Hey, Adam Silver, credit to him saying, hey, I'm thrilled that Trump's going to be there.
2: I think he's smart enough to know that as a corporate, you know, CEO type of a very large multi-billion dollar operation, don't poke a sleeping giant on this one. Like, don't turn Trump against you in this moment. Would be very unwise. And I think also it's an opportunity for somebody here, pretty pain-free opportunity, to bring the league back to what it was in my youth, which was people can just love basketball. And it doesn't have to be like you know, putting on hoodies and the thug culture, Trayvon, blah, blah, all that stuff, BLM. It doesn't have to be that. It can just be basketball, actually. That would be nice.
0: Yeah. And we know who brilliantly said this back in the day. I've been making this argument for a long time. Michael Jordan. You know what he said? Republicans buy sneakers, too. One of the all-time great quotes about trying to appeal to everybody across the spectrum. Final hour of the week. Next.
3: Speaking truth and having fun. 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
7: President Trump calls the numbers incredible. I'm Lisa Brady, Fox News. After an employment report for May, much better than economists expected, 172,000 jobs created. The numbers for April and March also revised higher. But there's a lot of selling on Wall Street.
8: Right now, Wall Street just doesn't understand that the Trump economy is really creating an economic golden age.
7: National Economic Council Director Kevin Hassett says investments spurred by the Trump agenda are beginning to show up. President Trump just telling reporters he'd like to see lower interest rates. Speaking on his way to Wisconsin for a farming roundtable. Right now, though the Dow is down 384 points, the Nasdaq's down more than 700. Ukraine's president just calling for greater pressure on Russia as Russia's leader declines an invitation to meet.
9: During a discussion at the St. Petersburg International Economic Forum, Russian President Vladimir Putin rejected a proposal by Ukrainian President Volodymyr Zelensky for a face-to-face negotiation, saying he sees, quote, no point in it. The refusal follows an open letter to Putin that Zelensky published on Thursday, offering to resume peace talks while also taunting Putin over things like inflation and Russia's dependence on China, and saying, quote, after 26 years in power, age is beginning to take its toll. Putin is 73. Zelensky is 48.
7: Fox's Tanya J. Powers. Zelensky says Putin doesn't want to end the war. The Chicago Bears, who've played in Chicago for more than a century, appear set to make Hammond, Indiana their new home.
10: The Bears' board of directors has voted to advance its stadium project in Hammond, choosing so over Arlington Heights, Illinois. Bears president Kevin Warren says a world-class stadium will transform the region that connects northwest Indiana to the south side of Chicago. The exact site in Hammond still to be determined.
7: Fox's Jared Max. The decision to cross state lines comes after an incentives package to keep the Bears in Illinois failed to pass the state legislature. 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
17: I'm Jim Schwartzel. I'm a businessman, not a politician. I was born and raised right here in Southwest Florida. This is where I've spent the last two decades raising my family, building businesses, and creating hundreds of jobs for our community. As the owner of 92.5 Fox News and 93.7 Trump Country Radio, I've seen firsthand how government regulation and bureaucracy hurt local businesses. And I've seen inflation and high taxes crush hardworking families and retirees. I'm a pro-gun, pro-life, and pro-Trump conservative businessman who understands the values of our community. Unfortunately, we have failed career candidates moving here from liberal states like Illinois and New York, pretending to know Southwest Florida. I'm Jim Schwartzel, and I approve this message because we deserve better. We need a businessman who will make the Trump tax cuts permanent, bring back DOGE to cut wasteful spending, put term limits on Congress, and help President Trump finish the job. Paid for by Jim Schwartzel for Congress.
18: 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Want one? 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All along.

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5: Except Iran. 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
6: Welcome back in, Clay and Buck, Friday edition. We were scheduled to talk with Lindsay Feifeld, who is one of the three women who was in the New York Times. She called and canceled right before, but previously... Thank you to Amber Duke, who was already scheduled, and then we moved her, and then we called her back up and said, actually, can we have you back on at the time that you were originally scheduled to go? So I appreciate you being flexible and being willing and able to talk with us. And Amber, you had a ton of thoughts about the New York Times story that came out surrounding Graham Plattner. So I will just start off here right off the top. Do you think the stories on Graham Plattner are over, or do you think they will continue and there will be more revelations going forward similar to what we have already seen?
7: I would be very shocked if this is over. It's only because we heard from multiple sources, and then Lindsay Feifeld confirmed this herself this morning in an X post, that she was supposed to appear in this New York Times piece with two women who were allegedly going to accuse Graham Plattner of sexual assault. Their stories conveniently, oddly, did not make it into the New York Times after they talked to the Plattner campaign's lawyers. But Lindsay is in contact with them. They have some kind of support group. They are still out there with a story to tell. Now, I think the difficult thing is we have seen how Lindsay has been smeared by the media and by Plattner's allies in the Democratic influencer space. I think part of that is perhaps panic trying to kill the story, but also a lot of those people apparently knew that there might be sexual assault allegations coming before the New York Times story even dropped. So I have to imagine there's some kind of cynical play here to try to scare and shame those women out of eventually coming forward.
8: You know, Amber, thanks for being with us. Great to have you on. That to me, that last piece is so important, because I think what has happened here is the New York Times decided that the way to go with this was to kind of front load the Lindsay piece of it, where she was really more corroboration of the kind of character, if you will, that Plattner has, or lack of character, perhaps. And the main story was going to be these other women who said, no, he fully allegedly sexually assaulted them. And then that was pulled out completely. And so what you get from reading the piece is essentially this is a right-wing hit job, which then means that anything that comes after it, Democrat allies will just say, oh, well, this is just a continuation of the right-wing hit job, no matter how serious the allegations.
7: Yes, and I think when you read the story in that light, it makes a lot more sense why it's structured the way it is, because Lindsay doesn't even really get mentioned until well after some stories from the two other women who were not the ones who were preparing to accuse him of sexual assault. These are two different ex-girlfriends. But then also,

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0: revitalize manufacturing. Remember Obama famously, they're not coming back, those jobs, they're never coming back. Well, they're coming back. Average weekly paycheck for a non-supervisory durable goods factory worker up 7.4% from a year ago, according to new data released by the Department of Labor today. Hourly pay is up 5.3%, and the average work week has expanded, particularly due to rising overtime. People want overtime. They get paid time and a half. Pay growth continued in May, hourly wages up, and weekly wages climbing. And also, remember, the one big beautiful bill cut taxes, no tax tips, overtime, Social Security. You know, and people are getting the biggest refund checks they've had in forever. And they're also seeing less of their hard-earned money taken out of their weekly or biweekly paycheck. But, you know, all of this is happening because of the policies. You know, I know we call it supply-side economics, but this is supply-side plus. And the plus is the trillions in committed manufacturing monies. Now, let me just give you some numbers from today. Manufacturing activity has now hit a four-year high in May, according to Reuters. Mortgage interest rates and average rental prices have been falling for months. The stock market has been above 50,000 pretty much all week, even above 51,000, setting again another group of new records. Gas prices have now fallen by 36 cents per gallon from last month's average, according to Gas Buddy. And in many states, you can find regular gas for less than $4 a gallon. And to top it all off, today's job report was twice as good as economists, quote, were predicting. Oh, it outperformed expectations. They say this with every number that Trump gets. We added a whopping 172,000 jobs last month. That's amazing. Payroll gain easily topped all these so-called experts and their expectations of roughly 80,000 new jobs. And April hirings, you know, revised numbers went up a combined, 93,000 jobs. What does this all mean? Steve Moore is with us and good friend of the program. And Steve Moore, of course, wrote the book Trumponomics, Inside the American First Plan to Revive Our Economy. Well, this is what I thought would happen when he secured those trillions of dollars that would be committed to manufacturing and 100% depreciation if you build out a facility.
1: Well, great to be with you, Sean. And by the way, my latest book that I wrote with Art Laffer is called The Trump Economic Miracle. And these numbers that you're reciting, which are all accurate, really, really, this is a miracle. In fact, I just wrote a piece for the New York Post making that point. You are right. Manufacturing is back. How about construction? The construction industry is having one of the biggest booms it's ever seen, and in building new homes and building roads and building data centers and all sorts of new projects. We also are seeing, as you said, really importantly, that wages continue to outpace inflation. Now, the media every day is talking about an affordability crisis. And look, I know people are angry about, you know, paying, $4 a gallon gas. And I know people are, you know, if you bought a steak lately or ground beef, those are expensive. But it is an absolute truism that that people have more affordability now because their paychecks are rising faster than the rate of inflation. A blockbuster report today, when I heard the news, my jaw dropped. And it did not happen by accident, Sean. This is a result of three policies. One was the big, beautiful tax bill, by the way, which every single Democrat voted against. The second is the deregulation, which has saved American businesses $1 trillion. And the third is the drill, baby, drill energy policy that has made America the most dominant country in energy in the world.
0: I mean, that, too, is going to create a lot of high-paying career jobs. And that'll also go into this battle. I know that the Democrats are planning to spend tens, if not hundreds of millions of dollars to help out Mr. Six Gender, God is Non-Binary, Welcome Mat on the Border for Illegals, vegan campaign in Texas, absolute nut, refers to his neighbors, if they're women, as neighbors with uteruses. No problem with men playing women's sports and being in women's locker rooms. This guy's a nut. I don't think he's going to win in Texas. I don't know. It's just maybe a hunch I have.
1: Well, listen, I mean, there is a red state, blue state divide in America. And, when you look at where the jobs are being created, Sean. It's the red states that are dominating. We've now had, in just the last month, three major corporations that moved out of blue states, including Exxon, moving out of New Jersey. They'd been there for 140 years. When John D. Rockefeller created Standard Oil, it was in New Jersey, and they've moved out to Texas. You have Samsung that's moving out. You've got other.
0: By the way, I was just watching the John Rockefeller, and there's a History Channel series, The Men That Built America. And the first episode actually is about him. And what he did, and he recognized very early on the need for kerosene because they didn't have light at night and they needed a ton of kerosene, and he built out the refineries, then he built out the railroads. I mean, his level of innovation and success is unbelievable.
1: So this is such an important point. You know, there's been a mythology now for 100 years perpetuated by the left. One of the most insidious lies about American history that they're still teaching in the history books is that John D. Rockefeller and Alvin Edison and J.P. Morgan, the people, Henry Ford, the people who built this country, they are treated as robber barons rather than, they were heroes. My goodness. Before Henry Ford, there weren't cars. Before John D. Rockefeller, we didn't have energy. You look at all of these people who were amazing superstars, and the history books treat them like villains. It's outrageous. You and I have to make a pact that we are going to resurrect. I mean, but like saying Bill Gates is a villain or Steve Jobs is a villain for creating the technology revolution.
0: Well, look at what AOC said. That if you're a billionaire, you didn't earn that. That's just like Obama. You didn't do that. I've had the pleasure in my life to meet very successful people and talk to them.
1: Mm-hmm.
0: And I want to learn from them. And, you know, the one common denominator is they're all risk takers. They're all innovative. They all work their ass off. Not one came, you know, with a silver spoon in their mouth. Most actually start with nothing when you talk to people, and their stories are so compelling. Mm-hmm. And, you know, then look at what Donnie does to Ken Griffin and doxing him in New York. And as a result, Ken Griffin says no to a meeting. And he takes $6 billion that he was going to invest in New York, and he moves it to my free state of Florida.
1: Well, let me give you an example of what you're talking about. You know, I was so fortunate in my life to know Fred Smith. Of course, Fred Smith was the founder of FedEx, one of the greatest transportation companies ever. Everyone said it would never work. Did you know that? Everyone said, are you crazy? You can't.
0: Well, everyone was dumb that told him that.
1: Right. And then, by the way, he just died. He was one of the great Americans of all time. He died about 6 months ago. I was talking to him on the phone 3 weeks before he died. He was still working.
0: Wow. Wow. Now, based on the fundamentals and our belief that the trillions in investment in manufacturing and bringing, well, it's good for national security, number one, but it's good for economic activity. Bringing back automobile manufacturing, high-paying career jobs in the auto industry for Americans. And I know there'll be some innovation. I know there'll be AI incorporated, but there's still going to be the need for people to do a lot of the labor. Those are going to be high-paying career jobs for people. But it's also the pharmaceutical company. It's also semiconductor chips. Those are not only beneficial to national security, but beneficial, again, high-paying career jobs for Americans. Then you add oil and fracking and coal mining, and you got more high-paying career jobs for Americans. I want to see every American prosper.
1: Me too.
0: And you get these high-paying jobs, all of a sudden it's going to be transformational in your life. Maybe you couldn't afford a house. Maybe you'll be able to afford a house. Maybe you have an old car. Maybe you want a new, you know, F-150 or Dodge Ram truck. Maybe you don't take a vacation because you can't afford it. Well, now you'll be able to afford it. Maybe now you can go out to dinner once a week. I mean, I'm not talking about, you know, insane luxuries here. I'm talking about, you know, a nice standard of living for working men and women.
1: Well, that's right. And you and I are involved with a company called Lightspeed, and we're going to be able to build houses with robots, and we're going to be able to build them at half the cost. And that means, you know, more and more Americans will be able to afford a nice home. And this kind of revolution is coming, and it has to be the most important issue for America economically going forward. Is we have to make sure that the United States leads this technology revolution, just like we led the internet revolution. But my God, you know, there's 10 now, the 10 largest technology companies in the world, 9 of them are in the United States. We've dominated.
0: Look at what's happening. You mentioned Texas, and you mentioned Exxon and two other companies now moving headquarters down there. Then they've been in New Jersey forever. And they're doing it and saying it because of regulations and taxes. Yeah. And Wall Street South, I always point out, is very real. Every investment firm, private equity firm, every big bank, every Wall Street firm, they're here. And they're here in bigger numbers, and they have a bigger footprint in South Florida than they do in New York on Wall Street. The same with Texas. What's going to happen in the end to all of these blue states that have chased these companies out of their state? You know, I mean, look at Mark Zuckerberg leaves California. They have a referendum, a wealth tax in California. They had a wealth tax in Seattle. The CEO, former CEO of Starbucks, left to Florida. Mark Zuckerberg, now in Florida. Elon Musk, now in Texas. The two of the co-founders of Google, now in Florida. Larry Ellison, now in Florida. They're all moving to Florida. They want to be my neighbor. I think they're coming because I came first.
1: Yeah. By the way, I don't know if you've heard the latest news talking about businesses moving from blue states to red states. I don't know if you've heard. It looks like this breaks my heart, by the way. As you know, Sean, I'm a Chicagoan by birth. I grew up in the Chicago area. It's going to be, the Bears are leaving Chicago and they're going to Indiana.
0: How crazy is that mayor and governor to allow that to happen? How stupid is that?
1: How stupid is that? You got an idiot mayor, and you've got a governor of Illinois, Pritzker, who wants to run for president. Is he going to run for president saying, I'll do for the country what I did for Illinois? He's ruined that state.
0: They've ruined it. Never mind law and order, safety, security. I could probably make a prediction now, and I don't want to because I wouldn't want to be right. But with a fair degree of accuracy, how many people in Chicago, if I report back Monday, were shot over the weekend? How many people were shot and killed? They don't have law and order. They don't have safety, security. They have the worst infrastructure, and people are leaving. High taxes, bureaucratic nightmare. Look at California. Good luck getting a housing permit for the Pacific Palisades after the government failed you with no water and hydrants or reservoirs. And of course, or practicing the science of forestry in an area that has predictable Santa Ana winds and wildfires. They're pretty dumb.
1: Well, it's so sad what's happened to our great cities. And this is what happened when progressives take over. So you look at Minneapolis.
0: No, it's not sad to me.
1: What's that?
0: Not sad to me. I left.
1: Well, but look, I love America's great cities. I love Los Angeles. I love Chicago. I love New York.
0: You're not going to live there.
1: Seattle's a disaster. But when I was growing up, when we were growing up, those cities were great cities.
0: They were? You're 100% correct. All right, Steve Moore, appreciate you. Thank you. 800-941-SEAN if you want to be a part of the program. We have a lot to get to today. Man, we have such a busy day. When we come back, you know, Oz is saying $100 trillion waste, fraud, abuse. We're going to check in with our friend Luke Rosiak. He's doing an investigative report. Brandon Gill will weigh in. Listen, you hear and you see what's happening with Israel, the flare-up with Beirut and Lebanon. And what does Hamas do? What does Hezbollah do? What does Iran do? They fire into densely populated areas like cities like Tel Aviv. And the humanitarian crisis that has ensued is real. People lose their homes. They lose everything. They need food, water, shelter, medication, clothing, housing. And thank God your generosity allows the International Fellowship of Christians and Jews. They're on the ground every day helping these people in desperate need. 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
0: All right, when we come back, how much of your money's been wasted or stolen? We'll get an update. 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
0: 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Right all along.
12: The president's in Wisconsin. I'm Lisa Brady, Fox News. Just arriving for a roundtable event on farming while pointing to the new jobs report as evidence of economic success.
13: We have factories and plants being built all over our country at a number that we've never had before, ever. In our history, and we're doing really well.
12: Also telling reporters the situation with Iran seems to be going quite well. The administration optimistic about costs easing once the conflict ends. Employers adding 172,000 jobs in May, more than double what economists were expecting. And the numbers for April and March were revised higher. But the report also finds wages didn't grow enough to outpace inflation. And Wall Street appears to be worried the Fed might be heading for an interest rate hike this year. The Dow down 694 points at the bell, the Nasdaq plummeting more than 1,100. A Trump policy limiting immigrants from multiple countries is struck down in court.
14: Following the shootings of two National Guard members in D.C. last year, the Trump administration enacted a policy severely limiting green cards, work permits, asylum claims, and citizenship applications for immigrants from 39 countries. But a federal judge in Boston is blocking the policy, writing the order through the lives of countless immigrants living in the U.S. into legal limbo.
12: Fox's Jared Halpern at the White House. The Justice Department says Congress gave the president broad authority over immigration policy. The Chicago Bears plan to cross state lines after the board of directors voted to move forward with a new stadium in Hammond, Indiana.
15: We made it so easy from the get-go.
12: Indiana Governor Mike Braun telling Fox he knew his state had a chance when the Illinois legislature ended its session without approving an incentives package.
15: We did it at the speed of business. They dawdled for nearly 5 years.
12: The Illinois governor, J.B. Pritzker, accuses the team of shifting its position on a stadium location. The Bears say a stadium in northwest Indiana will bring Chicagoland together. 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
22: 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You know, there's a lot of noise out there right now. That's why I've been spending time with something different. Positively 99. And yeah, that's the name. But once you hear it, you understand it. It's music that lifts you up, keeps you grounded, and just makes your day better. 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
1: There's a lot of frustration right now in Fort Myers Beach. 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People want to build bigger homes. So there's a little back and forth there. I'm a believer that you're just not going to stifle that. That place got demolished, and there are 50 million other people waiting to move in. Why? Because we love it.
0: Trey Radel, afternoons at 5 on 92.5 Fox News. Right all along.
2: Fox News, I'm John Saucier. The U.S. economy adding 172,000 jobs for the month of May. The unemployment rate holding steady, 4.3%. White House Principal Deputy Press Secretary Anna Kelly telling Fox these numbers represent President Trump's ability to deliver for the American people.
3: Remember what this president did in his first term, reshoring manufacturing, lowering costs, bringing jobs back here at home, deregulation. This is a proven economic formula that this president delivered in his first term, and he's delivering again.
2: Well, this report also shows inflation remains elevated. California is still counting votes from Tuesday's primary. Republican gubernatorial candidate Steve Hilton calls for that count to be sped up.
4: We know perfectly well that when you have slow results like this, shamefully slow results like this, all it does is sow suspicion in our election system. It is their responsibility to get it done quickly.
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7: Good evening, Southwest Florida. Shaping up to be a wonderful weekend weather-wise. Starting off Saturday morning underneath a mostly clear sky. Temperatures pleasant in the upper 60s to low 70s. The humidity tomorrow will be unseasonably low. It will still be hot in the afternoon with highs in the low 90s. Expect plenty of sunshine with a few fair weather clouds. Rain chances tomorrow are slim to none. Only a stray shower possible. On Sunday, most spots stay dry underneath a good mix of sun and clouds with highs in the lower to mid 90s. Only a few showers possible later on in the day. I'm Wake News Weather Authority meteorologist Josh Green.
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8: 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Wall Street suffered today as a large sell-off in semiconductor stocks dragged the overall markets down. The downturn was sparked by a combination of disappointing corporate revenue from chipmaker Broadcom and a surprisingly strong May jobs report, which rattled investors by fueling fears that the Federal Reserve might raise interest rates later this year. The S&P is down 200 points, NASDAQ down 1,000 points, Dow Jones down 694 points. Today's income rate is 9%. If you are drawing income out of your portfolio, give us a call to secure this rate. 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

0: but I think they're up to 60% now. They typically report on election night. 13 days after the 2024 election, counties were required to count and report most ballots. Newer rules aim to speed up this process from the 30-day limits of initial counting. This is madness, because my state of Florida, and I know they've made changes in Georgia too, Brian Kemp, to his credit, had made good changes, but I can tell you 90% of the vote was counted in my free state of Florida, and they have widespread mail-in voting, by 2 hours after the polls closed in Florida. 2 hours later. And why are they slow walking it? Why don't Democrats want proof of citizenship? Why don't they want voter ID? Why don't they want signature verification? Why don't they want chain of custody controls? Why do they insist on all these weeks and weeks and weeks of early voting? Why are they against paper ballots, which makes things very, very simple? All this does is create doubt. Now, Spencer Pratt, there was a drop this morning, and he had a net loss of 4,000 votes in the L.A. mayoral race, and they're just a little over 60%. If they keep dropping like this, Spencer Pratt is not going to be the leader as he currently is. Do I trust a system that, you know, is in the dinosaur era? No, I don't. Is it done on purpose? I believe it is. The reason they don't want integrity measures is because they think it gives them an advantage. That the reason they, you know, let me ask you a question. Do you buy anything that you need to show a license for in your life?
1: Absolutely.
0: Okay, what do you buy? Like beer, wine, spirits, I don't know, Zin, what do you buy?
1: Oh, but yeah, I mean, you've got to show everything. I mean, you got to show, even today, I bought something, I had to show my ID. Not even everything, you got to show your ID.
0: Well, go to a Democratic National Convention. I had to show my ID 3-4 separate times before I can get to my workspace, and it's a picture ID. How ironic. Democrats insist on that. So it's by design. We need to understand that, and it's corrupt. And if you can't, in the year 2026, design a system where every vote can be counted in a short period of time with simple integrity measures in place, that tells me you're up to no good.
1: Well, one thing that I have to say that I'm worried about in terms of November, this is a primary. And all of a sudden, I want to find out, let's say Spencer Pratt doesn't make the runoff, or Steve Hilton, and we get to November. You're going to have two Democrats in the governor's race, two Democrats in the mayor's race. And then I want to see what's going to happen about counting the votes then. Are they going to slow walk and take 5 days or whatever, 6 days? Or are they going to basically say, well, Becerra won, you know, by midnight? This seems like 2020 all over again. And here it's 2026.
0: It's sort of like Florida got their act together after, you know, the 2000 election. Remember, swinging, hanging, pimpled, dimpled, dented, you know, chads, et cetera, and that took forever. They've changed the system. Ron DeSantis has put great integrity measures in place. They still allow a lot of mail-in voting, but it's got more integrity than the rest. You know, California just mails a ballot to anybody over 18. Okay, they didn't ask for a ballot. You've got to ask for one. And then who ends up filling out that ballot? It lends itself to doubts by people, and they don't have confidence in the results, but they don't want them. You know, this is the home of Silicon Valley. This is the home of some of the brightest, best tech minds in the country. Probably in a day, if not 3 days, they can come up with a system that would work perfectly with all the integrity measures you want, but they don't want that, do they?
1: No, it doesn't seem like it. And I really wish it would change, because California is a great state and I wish I could return. But right now, I mean, this is insanity. Why does anybody want to live in California when you can't trust the government?
0: Why would you want to leave beautiful Atlanta, and I've lived in Roswell, Georgia, and go back to California? Come to Florida if you want water.
1: Well, I probably...
0: Well, there's water. You could actually go. I mean, they have Savannah and Tybee Island. I've been there, too.
1: Well, you know, the Malibu and Santa Monica, they're gorgeous places, and you're really sort of where you're from. That's where I'm from, and I really wish I could return, and maybe I will at some point. But right now, this is a very insane situation that's going on, and it's very sad, very sad.
0: Look, I'm 100% in for my friend Steve Hilton. He'd be a great governor in the state of California. All in. I want Spencer Pratt to win. I don't know him. Just listening to him, he has some common sense and has some good ideas. He didn't want to come on this program. Fine. But it's going to be hard because in both the gubernatorial race and the mayor's race, the next two people on the ballot combined have a lot more votes than the Republicans. So they're going to have to find a way to get Democrats in that very blue state to cross over. And I'm hoping for the people of California, for their sake that they can turn the mess around. Anyway, Michael, God bless you. God bless Georgia. We love our friends there. And say hi to Governor Kemp for me. All right, listen, it's the 25th anniversary year of September 11th, 01. We all know what happened that day. The Tunnel to Towers Foundation, they continue to honor all of America's heroes thanks to your generosity and support. And through that commitment, the foundation has created veterans villages that stand as a beacon of hope for those that have sacrificed everything for our nation. Now, these communities are committed to helping veterans achieve stability and independence by providing safe housing, personalized services, all tailored to their individual needs. And within each village, residents find support and dignity and a sense of belonging among others who truly understand the meaning of service and sacrifice. Now, with multiple veterans villages completed and more in development across the country, well, Tunnel to Towers, their supporters believe that no veteran should ever be left behind. They have their homeless veterans program, their veterans villages, their national case management network, and the foundation is providing housing and supportive services to more than 17,000 vets nationwide. But there's so much more to do. Whatever you can donate, maybe it's land, maybe it's a car, maybe you can commit to $11 a month and forego two Starbucks every month, that would go a long way to making this great work continue. Or maybe one big donation. Whatever you can do, go to their website. 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

0: Hey, I want to talk about Africa for just a second. 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
2: I'm Jim Schwartzel. For too long, Washington has been run by career politicians who know how to talk, hold hearings, and make headlines. 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They don't know how to make tough decisions. I do. I was born and raised right here in Southwest Florida. I've spent my career building businesses, creating jobs, meeting payroll, and when times got hard, I made tough decisions. One thing I've learned is that talk is easy. Leadership isn't. I'm Jim Schwartzel, and as a business owner, I understand what government regulations, inflation, and high taxes are doing to hardworking families and local businesses because I've lived it myself. 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We need a proven conservative business leader who understands how the real world works and knows how to get things done, just like President Trump. I'm Jim Schwartzel, and I approve this message because Southwest Florida deserves a leader who can deliver results, not politics. Paid for by Jim Schwartzel for Congress.
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3: A big loss on Wall Street. I'm Lisa Brady, Fox News, as interest rate anxiety returns after another stronger-than-expected jobs report. 172,000 jobs created in May. White House Deputy Spokeswoman Anna Kelly telling Fox,
4: remember what this president did in his first term, reshoring manufacturing, lowering costs, bringing jobs back here at home, deregulation. This is a proven economic formula that this president delivered in his first term, and he's delivering again.
3: The president calling the job numbers incredible, but there's concern about the Fed's next move, with inflation still sticky, the Dow dropping 695 points, the S&P with its biggest one-day drop since October, down more than 2%, and the NASDAQ plummeting more than 1,100, that's over 4%, with some tech shares leading the way. President Trump now in Wisconsin for a farming roundtable event in Chippewa Falls. On the way there, confirming he wants his incoming intelligence director to make cuts.
5: President Trump says he'd like to see the workforce shrink in some U.S. intelligence agencies, telling reporters aboard Air Force One,
6: I've heard that's way too high for way too long. Yeah, I wouldn't mind. If he cut, I wouldn't mind that.
5: The president signaling incoming acting director of national intelligence, Bill Pulte, could shake up the agency.
6: Bill Pulte is very good. He's very talented. Done a great job at Fannie Mae, Freddie Mac.
5: Pulte currently leads the Federal Housing Finance Agency. The president says Pulte will serve at DNI for a short term, saying interviews are already underway for a permanent director.
3: Fox's Jared Halpern at the White House. A Virginia man convicted of killing his wife and a man lured to the couple's home as a fall guy is sentenced to life in prison. Brendan Banfield was having an affair with the family's au pair, who testified against him and was already sentenced to 10 years in prison. The judge telling Banfield he took everything away from his four-year-old daughter. Banfield still says he's innocent. 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
10: 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Tell them that Trey sent you.
11: 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As a successful entrepreneur, I built the Oberweis family of mutual funds from nothing to now over $5 billion under management. Morningstar just published a report recognizing the Oberweis Microcap Fund as one of the top five mutual funds in our country for the last 25 years. While raising my five children, I started the Oberweis Foundation, which supports conservative organizations, veterans' causes, and people in need of help. I'm also an experienced legislator who knows how to fight for lower taxes, fiscal responsibility, and conservative values. I'm running for Congress because Washington needs proven leadership, not career politicians. I'll stand with President Trump to secure our borders, to prevent illegals from receiving any taxpayer-funded benefits, to establish term limits for Congress, and to require Congress to pass a budget. No budget, no pay for congressmen. 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I'm Jim Oberweis, and I approve this message, paid for by Oberweis for Congress.
12: Warning, the misinformation heard on this station bears a striking resemblance to what used to be known as
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12: 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Right all along. 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
14: Right all along. Thanks for tuning in to The Drive with Trey Radel. My name's Casey Bartholomew. I'm sitting in today. I'll be with you until 8 o'clock. Stick around after 8. That's when Mark Levin comes on. Give me a call, 239-479-5592. That's 239-479-5592. As someone, my son just graduated from high school, so I'm thankfully going to be done with all this, let's call it nonsense. But the FCC has announced that it's launching a sweeping review of its school internet subsidy E-rate program, citing concerns that increased screen time in schools may be contributing to declining academic performance, to which I say, duh. Of course it is. Kids don't know how to write, like physically write, pick up a pen and write. A lot of places don't even teach cursive anymore in schools. We plop them down in front of a screen. I don't know why we need to do a big study on it either, by the way. We've pretty much come to the conclusion that too much screen time is bad for kids. We came to the conclusion during COVID that when we had everybody do remote learning, that it damaged the kids because it's not nearly as effective as being in person. And learning from a computer screen is not nearly as effective as actually picking up a pen or a pencil and writing stuff down, as opposed to watching presentations or looking at teachers' notes. I don't even know why we need to waste our time with this. And I only wish my daughter kind of missed it. My daughter still had to write and learn all that stuff. It really landed right on my son's face. And because of that, my son, this is an amazing story as far as getting back to the basics of school. My son didn't really learn cursive at school. We showed it to him at home so he would be able to do it. But he didn't really learn cursive in school because he was sick the day they showed it to him. I can't remember what grade it was, but he was out that day. And because he was out that day, he missed the day they showed cursive. And we only jumped in. We didn't realize that was a thing. Because, you know, they don't often like to keep parents in the loop of what's going on in schools. They would pretty much like us to drop our children off, leave, and not ask any questions. Because that's the modern school situation right now. But we only found out when we talked to him about signing his name. And he was like, I don't really know how to do that. And he was like in seventh grade. When nobody showed you how to sign your name. Nobody showed you cursive. And he had a medical problem when he was younger. And he said, I was out that day. And it literally was that day. So obviously, screen time doesn't do and doesn't replace actual physical pen to paper learning that we should be having. Now, the E-Rate program that they're talking about provides roughly $3 billion annually in discounts for internet access and related connectivity services for eligible schools and libraries. FCC Chairman Brandon Carr called the review necessary at a time when screen time use has surged at schools across the nation, particularly since COVID, because it's easy. It's easier and it's lazy, and it lets people be easier and lazy when it comes to the stuff, because learning from learning from screen time is not nearly as good as learning from an actual human being or an actual teacher. Now, he said that the increased use may be leading to poor educational outcomes, citing an advisory issued by the U.S. Department of Health and Human Services this year. It may be, you think? You just maybe it might be doing that? Possibly, do you think? We need to get back. I have no problem. You know, we're really quick to jump on things when it comes to anything like education. Ever since they created the Department of Education and started trying to fix education every 15 minutes, our scores went in the tank and we became less and less competitive with the rest of the world. And then people got really excited about technology and they thought, well, we got to throw technology at our kids, make sure that they're at the forefront of all the technology. In the meantime, test scores are going down. Math, reading scores, all going down, and it's all because we threw a Chromebook at every child and said, here, do it, and we didn't bother to sit down and teach them how to take notes, teach them how to write cursive, teach them how to critically think. Everything's just on a computer screen, and that's where we are right now. So what I think we need to do is not even a 50-50 situation. We can introduce Chromebooks and tablets and what have you at some point during the educational process. But before we even jump on that boat, we need to make sure our kids can write. We need to make sure they can read. We need to make sure they know how to research things, go to the library, look into books, things like that. We need to make sure that they can write a thoughtful essay that actually makes sense, that they can't just copy and paste on a tablet someplace. And it's only getting worse, and there's a reason they need to jump on this right now. It's a late, in my opinion. Like I said, my son's generation, I don't even know what you'd call my son's generation. I know I'm Gen X, and then there's Gen Y and millennials, and whatever. There's like 1,000 different generations after that. So I don't even know what he is. But my son's generation, he's 18, got screwed by all this. And a lot of parents allowed it to happen because schools don't want parents paying any attention. And parents pay, you know, when you got a Chromebook and everything's easy and everything's emailed back and forth between teachers and the like, then there's no hard paper for the parents to look at. And schools like that. They like that because they don't want parents involved. They want parents to shut up and just do what they're told, which is really what they want. Now, again, Carr said that the increased use may be leading to poor educational outcomes. Again, duh. Citing an advisory issued by the U.S. Department of Health and Human Services this year, Carr said, we're now starting to see research pour in that is associating excessive screen time in schools and for our students with exceptionally poor academic outcomes. If you're a parent and you are paying attention, you're not just starting to see this. This has been going on for years and years and years. COVID really made it explode because COVID really opened the door for everything to sit at home, stare at a computer screen and scratch yourself. And now we're sitting back going, huh, I guess that was a mistake. Maybe we shouldn't do that. No, that's not what we did. We doubled down. When we brought it back into school, we just gave everybody the Chromebook and said, do this. Write everything on the screen, and that's it. Paper, pencil. paper, pen. That's what we need in schools. I'm not saying to do away with technology, but we need to get back to basics. And basics are making sure kids know how to read. Basics are making sure they know how to research things. Basics are making sure they know how to write. Basics are making sure they know how to formulate thoughts. It's not just staring at a Chromebook and pointing and clicking. And that's where our kids are right now. And that's why we're constantly falling behind. Carr said the review is also intended to empower parents who may have little awareness of how technology is being used in their children's classroom. I know. Poorly. It's screwing over kids. Kids are getting screwed over by all the technology in the classroom. Everybody gets excited. Oh, he's really good with technology. He can download things and he can do all those. He's really good with that. But he doesn't actually know anything. And because somebody's really good with technology, somebody's really good with their Chromebook, doesn't mean they know how to critically think, write, do math, formulate math problems, all the things that we all learned how to do when we were in school, when the educational system was better. And again, I'm not saying pretend that technology doesn't exist. I'm saying make it supplemental. Make sure they know how to do the very basic stuff so that, God forbid, they forget to charge their Chromebook and they are completely lost if you put a pen and a piece of paper in front of them. Now what? And on what to do. Again, it's intended to empower parents. They don't want parents empowered. They want parents to sit back and shut up. The educational system does. They want parents empowered. In fact, basically, the educational system, public schools especially, they don't care if you drop your kid off when you come and pick it up. They don't even care if you pick up the same kid, just as long as they don't have any kids left when all the parents leave. They don't care if you grab your, just grab a kid and leave. And that way we don't even, because that's, they care so little about the actual children. Now, Carr went on to say, I think parents provide a lot of great oversight when kids are using technology and screens inside the home. But that level of parental oversight goes away when your kid is at school. That's not even true. I don't think a lot of parents pay attention because, again, schools don't want them to. And a lot of parents, let's be honest, are bad. It's just true. They don't want to pay any attention to their kids. So they just say, oh, you got your Chromebook? I don't know. Just go do your whatever it is. Email your teacher and we'll figure that. He goes on to say, I think there are many, many parents that do not have insight into what their kids are doing when they're spending hours with screens in schools. Again, all true. All true, because parents aren't involved. Schools don't want kid parents involved. And when the computer's there, everybody just emails back and forth. There's little or no conversation. I can tell you as somebody who just went through it, and we had to force the issue when it came up. We had to make appointments. We had to talk to teachers face-to-face and beg for that kind of FaceTime. And they don't want that. But now they're saying we need to lessen, I guess, the impact of screen time when it comes to schools. And I want to know if you think it's time we get back to basics in schools. Reading books, actual books, writing, doing math, longhand, figuring out the problem yourself. All that stuff that we did back when the educational system actually worked. 239-479-5592 is the number here. I'm Casey Bartholomew, in for Trey Radel on 92.5 Fox News.
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13: 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Right all along.
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16: I'm Jada Lankford Fleming, and I'm running for re-election to the Lee County School Board because our schools are finally moving in the right direction. 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That changed 4 years ago. We brought conservative leadership to the school board that empowered parents, supported teachers, protected taxpayers, and put the focus back where it belongs, on our students' academic success. We are realigning spending to support classrooms, improve school safety, strengthen arts and athletics, support teachers, and reduce bureaucracy. I'm Jada Lankford Fleming. 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That's progress worth protecting. I'm Jada Lankford Fleming, and I'm asking for your vote to protect the conservative accomplishments we've fought for on the Lee County School Board. Paid by Jada Lankford Fleming for Lee County School Board.
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14: Fox News, right all along. Thanks for tuning into The Drive with Trey Radel. My name is Casey Bartholomew. I'm sitting in today. I'll be with you until 8 o'clock. Stick around after 8. That's when Mark Levin comes on. 239-479-5592 is the number here. It's 239-479-5592. We're basically talking about the state of the educational system right now. We got FCC Commission announcing that it's launching a sweeping review of its school internet subsidy E-rate program, which provides roughly $3 bajillion annually in discounts for internet access and related connectivity services for eligible schools and libraries. I have no issue with there being internet in the schools. I just think we went from actually educating our kids and teaching them how to use their brains to teaching them how to look at computer screens, to teaching them how to point and click. And there's a little more to education to that, in my opinion. FCC Chairman Brendan Carr called the review necessary at a time when screen time has surged at schools across the nation, particularly since COVID. And it's like I said before the commercial break. Did COVID and the educational system teach us nothing? There was a time when your kid would go to the school and actually got a decent education. There was a time when your kid went to school and they actually had to learn and they got a decent education. And what happened is we created the Department of Education and we tried to centralize everything and realized it wasn't a one-size-fits-all thing. And we started dumping money into it. And one thing we learned that we almost never acknowledge, seriously, almost never acknowledge, is that dumping money into the educational system never works. Almost never works. Let's put it that way. I'm sure somebody has some example there. But if you have a piece of paper and a pencil and a teacher that actually cares, that's far better than having Chromebooks and things like that that they have right now, which have proven. And we've proven it over and over and over again, but have proven that they do not do a good service to our kids when it comes to getting an education out there. Now, Carr said the FCC wants to ensure the E-rate program is supporting positive, good educational outcomes and not distractions or poor performance. So he said the agency is conducting a top-to-bottom review of the program and remains open to a range of possible reforms. And I think we need to get back to old-school education. I think we need to get that back to sitting kids down in desks and making them write. We need to get back to making kids do reports while they have to actually dig out of a school book, maybe go to the library or something like that. Sounds old school. It sounds like a waste of time, but you learn things like that. You know how to seek information. You learn critical thinking skills. And when it comes to the actual physical writing situation, I told the story again before the break that my son barely knows cursive. And what he knows, we taught him because he was sick the day they taught it. And there's a lot of schools, they're starting to bring it back, but there's a push to sort of get back to those basics in schools. There's a push to sort of get back to the time where kids are sitting there and writing instead of poking away at a computer screen. And it's great to have technology, and I'm not suggesting that we completely wipe it out, because like everything else, as society moves forward, as technology grows, as things get more modern, they need to learn how to use it. But one thing that was true at the very beginning of education, any educational system, is true now, that kids need to learn how to read. They need to learn how to write. They need to learn how to do math and formulate the problems altogether. They need to learn critical thinking. They need to be able to put pen to paper and write things down and in some level show their work, I guess, is the way to put it. Now, the review is building upon actions taken in Congress and in school districts across the nation to reduce screen time and to return to more classical approaches to education. Because even though we're going to fight it tooth and nail, and there are going to be places that fight it tooth and nail, it is the classical approach to education that actually works. Again, pen to paper. Or if you prefer, pencil to paper. That way you can erase. That way you can erase everything and make it all work. That's all you have to do. So the FCC is scheduled to vote on June 25th on whether to formally open the review and seek public comment on potential changes to the program. That's bureaucracy is all that is. We're conducting a review, and then we're going to hold a vote on June 25th, whether or not we're going to formally open the review or just keep the review very casual. And once we do that, we'll decide if we'll seek public comment on any potential changes or anything like that. This is another example. It's another example of how anybody involved, anything with the educational system, really doesn't want to know from us. Nobody wants to know from the, you know, people in the trenches, the people who have kids in the schools. I'm not even one of those anymore. My son left high school. He's in college, or he's about to start college now. So everything is different now. Everything becomes a little more on your own. But in the actual educational process, when you're dealing with K through 12, when the kids are actually learning and forming themselves into humanity, then they really don't seem to want a big active participation on the part of the parents. They really want to do what they want to do and cross their fingers and hope it works. And then when it doesn't, they're blaming everybody else, right? Now, in this particular time, they're blaming screen time. And we all know screen time is bad. We all know too much screen time is bad. I don't know what made everybody fit. We figured out it was bad a long time ago when kids were playing too many video games on TV. That was bad. And then we gave everybody cell phones, and okay, that's bad too, because they're all looking down. And then the tablets came along, and okay, that's bad too. All that stuff's bad. We've actually figured out that's bad, but now we need to formally figure out that's bad, and that's going to require meetings and people getting involved. So it comes down to the same thing again. The best education is a basic education. Reading, writing, math. pen-to-paper math. Technology can be there, but a kid needs to be able to sit down, pull out a pencil, take a piece of paper, and formulate their thoughts. And if they don't, they're not going to get a well-rounded education. And it's just another example of how the rest of the world passes us by every time there's a review of our educational system. And every time test scores are posted, we fall near the bottom half of all of it. And it's always because we're trying to make things better. And in trying to make things better, all we seem to do is screw it up. So do we need to get back to the basics? Writing, reading, arithmetic, pen, paper, all that stuff. I'm Casey Bartholomew, sitting in for Trey Radel on 92.5 Fox News, right all along.
20: I'm Judge Javier Pacheco, and one of the greatest honors of my life was earning the trust of Governor Ron DeSantis when he appointed me to serve as Lee County Judge. Governor DeSantis chose me because he knows I am a constitutional conservative who will apply the law as written and uphold the Constitution as our founders intended, not rewrite it from the bench to fit political agendas. Before taking the bench, I spent years handling complex cases in both state and federal courts, which taught me the importance of preparation and discipline as a judge. I'm Judge Javier Pacheco. I was born in Peru and came to America legally at 9 years old, when my family fled communist terrorism in search of freedom and safety. That experience taught me just how special America is and how quickly freedom disappears when the rule of law is ignored. 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I'm Judge Javier Pacheco. Governor Ron DeSantis trusted me to uphold the Constitution. And with your vote, I will continue protecting the freedoms that make America great. Paid by Judge Javier Pacheco for Lee County Judge.
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24: Studies show that Fox News, I'm Tom Graham. It's still unclear who will move on to the general election following California's primary earlier this week. Three top candidates hoping to advance in the race for governor, but the ballot counting continues.
25: GOP California gubernatorial candidate Steve Hilton, frustrated over the time it takes to count mail-in ballots.
26: They don't have the respect for the people of California.
25: He still appears to be in a tight race with Democratic candidates Javier Becerra and Tom Steyer.
24: That's Kristen Goodwin. President Trump continues to insist he will make an elusive peace deal with Iran and oil prices will drop.
27: When that whole thing is straightened out, it shouldn't take long. One way or the other, it's going to get done. And when it's all straightened out, you're going to have oil prices drop down to maybe even lower than they were.
24: Oil and gasoline prices spiked initially during the conflict with Iran and remain stubbornly high. 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
1: Good evening, Southwest Florida. Shaping up to be a wonderful weekend weather-wise. Starting off Saturday morning underneath a mostly clear sky. Temperatures pleasant in the upper 60s to low 70s. The humidity tomorrow will be unseasonably low. It will still be hot in the afternoon with highs in the low 90s. Expect plenty of sunshine with a few fair weather clouds. Rain chances tomorrow are slim to none. Only a stray shower possible. On Sunday, most spots stay dry underneath a good mix of sun and clouds with highs in the lower to mid 90s. Only a few showers possible later on in the day. I'm Wake News Weather Authority meteorologist Josh Green.
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14: 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Thanks for tuning into The Drive with Trey Radel. My name is Casey Bartholomew. I'll be with you until 8 o'clock. Stick around after the news at 8. That'll be when Mark Levin comes on. 239-479-5592 is the number. That's 239-479-5592. Four Senate Republicans broke ranks to kill another effort to pass President Trump's marquee voter ID and election integrity legislation as the GOP marches to fund immigration enforcement, just like last time. Senators Susan Collins of Maine, she's not going to vote for anything. She's in a tight race in Maine with a guy who's a Nazi. She's almost losing to a Nazi. So she's not going to vote for anything that Trump might want. Lisa Murkowski in Alaska, Mitch McConnell in Kentucky. I'm always shocked that McConnell's still there. It's a Biden situation going on right there.

thwart the move. It's the second attempt by Republicans to attach the Safeguarding American Voter Eligibility Save America Act to their budget reconciliation package, and the second time that they failed to get the legislation across the line months after launching a quasi-floor takeover to debate the bill. Now, trying to attach the bill to the nearly $70 billion budget reconciliation package geared toward funding immigration and customs enforcement and border patrol meant that the amendment from Senator Lindsey Graham needed at least 60 votes to pass. I don't know what you're going to get 60 votes on in the Senate anymore. Honestly, at this point in time, when we're in the midterms and Trump's like approaching lame duck status, I don't know what you're going to get 60 votes on anything. If it was presented by a Republican, you probably wouldn't get something that everybody would get a puppy. Nobody would vote for that. Something like that, just something simple and that everybody would be happy about because a Republican presented this. It can't possibly be good. Now, that threshold, again, proved too high of a bar to reach on Thursday night. And it's a result that further solidified the political reality in the upper chamber that the Save America Act has little or no chance of passing, given the unanimous Democratic resistance and a lack of total buy-in among the Senate GOP. Graham challenged Democrats to bat down the amendment, accusing them of being probably into cheating in elections and not supporting voter ID. It's also less than mail-in ballots. But the kicker here, the main thrust of this is the voter ID situation. And to this day, what I'm going to say still baffles me to no end, but it is nothing new. It is absolutely nothing new. And I am constantly shocked when you look at the things. These are all the things that I need an ID for. And I got a list and I'll share some of them with you. These are all the things I need an ID for that I have to have an ID for. And nobody bats an eye at if I need an ID for this. But to vote in our elections, no ID. Our voting system is based on trust, and we have to trust everybody. So here are some of the common things in the U.S. that typically require some form of government-issued ID. Specifics vary from state to state, business to business, situation like that. Because anytime you do this, there's always somebody who's looking for something to say that's not it. But by and large, this is genuinely what you need to buy alcohol. So you need an ID to buy alcohol, not to vote. To buy tobacco or vaping products. Again, ID, not to vote. To enter a bar, nightclub, or over 21 venue. To get on a commercial airplane. TSA requires acceptable ID or extra screening to get on a commercial airplane. To travel, to go on vacation, to spend money, to help the economy. You have to have an ID. To vote, nope, not at all. And they say that there's no reason to. So you don't wait until there's a problem. You shore things up and you solidify things now. You don't wait until there's a problem. We'll go through more of this. Do you think we're ever going to have voter ID in this country? Do you think it's ever going to pass through? Right now, we've got a situation where the Democrats just flat out don't want it, which is suspect, is it not? I mean, it's kind of weird that they're okay with you needing, an ID to buy cigarettes, but not voting. That's the most sacred thing that we do in this country. Voting for our leaders, making sure our government is functional. That's the pretty much the single most sacred thing, the single most sacred right that we have in this country. You have to be able to prove that you are who you say you are to make sure that you're not taking advantage of the system or gaming the system. And we just want to make sure that everybody gets to vote and everybody's vote counts. That's all we're trying to do. And so we're going to have you, supply an ID. Nope. No, we're not doing that. So I want to know if you think we're ever going to have that in this country, ever, or any, let's put it this way, anytime soon, at some point down the line, maybe it won't matter anymore and nobody will care because anybody who with a brain will be dead. 239-479-5592 is the number here. Check in to most hotels or motels. You see, you think even Democratic lawmakers would know that. You know, they're checking into motels all the time. Doing God knows what. So you think, well, maybe that's why, maybe if we did that,
Maybe we said, okay,

0: We're not going to completely add to it. What we're going to do is we're going to say you need to have an ID to vote, but if you are a lawmaker, you don't need to have an ID to check into a cheap motel in the Washington, D.C. area. Maybe if we made that sacrifice to everything, maybe the Democrats would get on board with that. Let's see. To open a bank account. Yep. To access or make certain changes to an existing bank account in person. To cash many types of checks at banks or check cashing services. To get a job. Why is it more discriminatory and more evil to require somebody to show their ID to vote than it is to ask somebody to show an ID to get a job? Vote in states that require voter ID at the polls. Well, obviously. Rent a car. I'm just going to let you rent a car. And we're not going to trust you to rent a car. We're going to trust you to vote for the leaders of the free world, but we're not going to trust you to rent a car. 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I did that the other day. And I went to the doctor for my annual checkup. And I went there. 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No. Apply for or sign a residential lease or a apartment or for a house, to set up utilities, to pick up certain packages at the post office or at some parcel lockers, adopt a pet from many shelters or rescue organizations, get a new mobile phone line or postpaid cell contract. Enter some government buildings or secure a federal facility. Isn't that funny? You do have to do that. I remember when I go to the state, when I lived in New Jersey, I go to the state house. And after 9-11, especially, I don't remember before 9-11, but after 9-11, when you went to the state house, you had to show your ID. You have to show your ID to interact or be in the same zone, the same air, the same rarefied air as an elected official would be, but you don't need one to actually vote for one. That seems really weird. Obtain a library card at a lot of libraries. Buy lottery tickets or enter casinos in jurisdictions that card for age or entry. Enter some large events, concerts or sports. I never had to do that. That's when I don't. When I pick up tickets, you do. If your tickets are at will call, you do. Take certain licensing exams or standardized tests in person. That's true. My son took the ACT, and when he went there, he showed his driver's license to prove it was him. Notarize many legal documents. That's true. To get a driver's license or state ID itself, you must show underlying identifying documentation and across U.S. borders or re-enter the U.S. By air. When I was a kid, I grew up in Southern California, and we would rent boogie boards. And I would have to show my driver's license to rent a boogie board. So I had to do that to basically get a floating device for recreational purposes, but not for voting. So it's as ridiculous as it sounds, and maybe they're just letting it go ridiculous. Maybe that's just what they're doing, but the SAVE Act has failed again, and it will constantly fail. I honestly do wonder if this were to pop up again, I don't know if things ever will cool down as far as the battles between Republicans and Democrats go, but if things get under control a little bit, I do wonder if a less imposing, let's say that, because Trump's fairly imposing of a figure. If a less imposing Republican was there, maybe a W or something is there, and he pushes this idea, and the tensions aren't quite so high, and we're not at a point in time where we're approaching the midterms, and maybe that's why this was thrown out there, so that it could be thrown in the face of Democrats in the midterms. Maybe that's why they do it, because there's no chance the Democrats are ever going to do it, at least not while Trump's in charge. But I wonder if a less imposing Republican were in there, if then maybe people might say, well, yeah, you know, it'd be better to do it that way and get it done. That way it's just done and it's not that big a deal. And it really isn't the overwhelmingly difficult thing that everybody seems to say it is to get an ID. I wonder. But as of right now, as long as Donald Trump is president, we will never have voter ID in this country. It's not going to happen. No matter how badly we need it, we're never going to have it. 239-479-5592 is the number here. My name is Casey Bartholomew, sitting in for The Drive with Trey Radel. It's 92.5 Fox News, right all along.
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3: A brutal beatdown on Wall Street Friday. The Dow tanking 695 points, S&P losing 201, NASDAQ plummeting 1,122. The NASDAQ having its worst day since April of 2025 and experiencing its highest point loss in history. A hot May jobs report raising expectations of a Fed rate hike, heavily impacting the stock market Friday. Tech stocks getting slammed, especially chip stocks, stemming from Broadcom's disappointing AI chip sales outlook. Marvell sinking nearly 17% at Friday's close. Shares of Micron and Arm Holdings tanking over 12%. AMD and Intel shares plummeting over 10%. Wall Street winners Friday include FedEx Freight and Kimberly-Clark. Shares of Cooper Companies jumping over 8%. The medical device company's second quarter earnings topping estimates. And that's your Fox Business Report. I'm Laura Cantor, invested in you.
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0: Fox News, right all along. Thanks for tuning into The Drive with Trey Radel. My name is Casey Bartholomew. I'm sitting in today. I'll be with you until 8. Stick around after the news at 8. That'll be when Mark Levin comes on. 239-479-5592 is the number here. I wonder if you think we'll ever have voter ID in this country. The SAVE Act was shot down again last night. Among other things, the primary thing it would do, really, or the big ticket thing that it would do, is require voter ID to vote, to require you to prove you are who you say you are if you want to vote in our elections. I ran through a laundry list of other things that you do, in fact, have to show your ID for, and none of them are more important than actually voting, our most sacred right in this country. But it got shot down again. It was always going to get shot down. While Donald Trump is president, we will never have true security over our elections because the other side will never vote for it. And honestly, it's going to be probably years and years and years before things are going to calm down enough before we could ever get it. And because the Democrats are never going to push it. That would be a crazy idea because then they can't steal the elections. And by the way, how's the counting in California going? I could have counted all of those votes by myself. Throughout the course of the day, I could have done that and not even had been done by now by hand, by myself in a room with a bottle of Mountain Dew and a box of Ho-Hos. I could have taken care of everything right through. Are they done yet? Probably not. Anyway, 239-479-5592. Let's go to line one. Talk to Rick in Estero. Rick, you're on 92.5 Fox News with Casey. Go ahead.
13: Hey, Casey. Good afternoon. I love the show.
0: Hey.
13: I think you've done a great job this week, and I think I got an easy fix.
0: Huh.
13: Instead of them showing us an ID, well, let's just take a picture of them with facial ID and, you know, with the AI going on, you could put it up there. Within seconds, you can see who this person is.
0: You know what? So I actually, somebody mentioned that before. I didn't think of it. Somebody mentioned that before. It's like if you put security cameras up, you know, for security purposes, because we're going to make sure everybody's safe. But you added facial recognition software to all of the cameras and AI to all of the cameras at all the polling places. I mean, that's for security. That's just make sure everybody's safe. Maybe we could frame it that way, and then everybody would go for it. They wouldn't.
13: Yeah,
0: but maybe.
13: They couldn't complain because it's for safety purposes only.
0: They would complain. You think they wouldn't complain? They would complain.
13: Well, of course they would. But you know what? You'd know who's complaining.
0: No, and then you wouldn't have to show your ID. And isn't that isn't that the thing? You wouldn't have to have your
13: Absolutely.
0: ID. You would just have a picture. Yeah, because it's so hard. It's so hard to walk down the street and get your ID, especially when you have years to do it. It's so difficult. But if you just walk in and the camera is there, then we're doing that for you because your life is so difficult.
13: I think that's
0: more humane. I like it. I like the idea, Rick.
13: All right. Glad to think so. Enjoy the show. Keep it going.
0: Thanks a lot, man. Thanks for calling 92.5 Fox News. I appreciate that. So I've forgotten about that, but somebody mentioned that. It's like just put, because if you go out on the streets sometimes in some major cities right now, Dallas, they're doing it a little bit. They have cameras out there, and the cameras have facial recognition software. So if we have facial recognition software for the security of the people, of the elderly ladies who are working at the polling locations to make sure everybody is safe and everybody gets home to their families at night, then nobody has to show their ID. It's just there. That sounds wonderful and peaceful and amazing. You think they'd be in favor of that? Probably not. Let's go to Brad in Naples. Brad, you're on 92.5 Fox News with Casey. Go ahead.
14: Hey, Casey. Two things, and I just thought of this one while the other gentleman was talking. Don't you need an ID to register to vote?
0: Yeah. Yeah.
14: That's so that they had an ID at one point.
0: Yeah, you had to.
14: So they had an ID at one point. But here in Collier, I went to vote one day, and, you know, they asked for my driver's license. And I showed it to them. I said, what if I didn't have an ID, picture ID? And the lady told me, she goes, we'd let you vote. And then they put your ballot to the side, and then you have to sign an affidavit saying that's who you are. And then they compare your signature on the affidavit to the signature of when you registered to vote.
0: Well, why do that if we don't need to verify who anybody is? Why do that? Why is that?
14: Well,
0: why is the person
14: saying,
0: less trusting that way?
14: But that's what I'm saying. So, okay, they don't want picture IDs, so we'll do the affidavit. They'll say, oh, no, we can't do that either.
0: No matter what idea we come up with that would preserve the sanctity of our voting system, whatever it is, they'll come up with a reason not to do it. As long as Donald Trump is president, they're going to come up with a reason not to do it. So that's just the way it is. That's not bad. That's not bad, Brad. Thanks for calling 92.5 Fox News. I appreciate it. Yeah, that's what in order to get a driver's license or a state ID itself, you have to show an underlying identity document like birth certificate, things like that, that you actually have to show. But that's one of those things. But again, as long as Donald Trump is the president of the United States, we will never have this. I still like the idea of the facial recognition. That way nobody has to show anything. And since it's so hard to get an ID, I don't understand why anybody would be against that. That seems like the easiest thing in the world. All right. Thanks, everybody, for calling in on that. When we come back, should a convicted felon be allowed to coach children? Because the cases come up in Florida, and a lot of people want the convicted felon to do it. We'll talk about that coming up. Casey Bartholomew sitting in on The Drive with Trey Radel, 92.5 Fox News, right all along.
15: Catalina Lauf in her own words.
16: I have obviously been in politics for quite some time now, and my original inspiration, I always say, was AOC.
15: Not surprising. This is the same Catalina Lauf who ran for Congress in three different districts in Illinois.
16: I'm now running again in Illinois 16th district. I was in Illinois 14th previously.
15: She claimed to be conservative. She campaigned pro-life, pro-Second Amendment, America first. But when Catalina Lauf won her primary, she scrubbed her website. The pro-life language, gone. Video of her shooting guns, deleted. All to please Illinois liberals. And now,
16: Catalina Lauf, I'm running for Congress in Florida's 19th district.
15: Pretending to be a conservative. But Catalina Lauf already showed us who she is. She'll say anything, run anywhere just to get elected. Catalina Lauf sold out conservatives in Illinois. She'll do the exact same in Washington.
16: My original inspiration, I always say, was AOC.
15: Catalina might as well be AOC.
17: 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Southwest Florida First is responsible for the content of this advertising.
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2: Wall Street with its worst day since October. I'm Lisa Lacera, Fox News. The Dow lost 695. The Nasdaq sunk 1,122 points. The S&P minus 200 points. Anxiety over interest rates driving the sell-off. President Trump speaking at a roundtable for farmers in Wisconsin, not happy.
3: In the old days, you know, if you had good job numbers, like great job numbers like they announced today, the stock market goes up. Today, everything is crazy. The whole world is crazy.
2: The Labor Department reports employers added a surprising 172,000 jobs in May. The unemployment rate stayed at a low 4.3%. On Iran, the president again said one way or the other, the conflict will end.
3: It's either finished with a piece of paper or finished a more difficult way, although you could say a much easier way.
2: The president saying Iran was going to have a massive nuclear presence, and we couldn't let that happen. A federal judge has struck down a Trump administration policy to limit immigrants from entering the U.S., the policy put in place after two members of the National Guard were shot last year in Washington, D.C. The policy cut the number of green cards, work permits, asylum claims, and citizenship applications for immigrants from 39 countries. Votes still being counted in the California governor and Los Angeles mayor's races.
4: GOP California gubernatorial candidate Steve Hilton, frustrated over the time it takes to count mail-in ballots.
23: They don't have the respect for the people of California to get on with it and get this done in a timely manner.
4: He still appears to be in a tight race with Democratic candidates Javier Becerra and Tom Steyer. While incumbent L.A. Mayor Karen Bass has advanced, it's unclear who she'll face as former reality star Spencer Pratt's lead over city councilwoman Nithya Raman appears to have narrowed.
2: Fox's Kristen Goodwin, the California Secretary of State's office, says about 80% of the state's vote by mail, and ballots are counted as long as they're postmarked by Election Day. 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
29: It's Fred Kobe with your Kobe Cooling tip of the day. You know, I can remember working with my dad at his company when Richard Nixon was the president. I was just a little kid doing what my dad told me, but he taught me the honest, hardworking, ethical business practices that we still use today. Growing up in Southwest Florida, it was a quiet little town back then. And just like my friend Ed, I can remember going to the beach didn't take 3 hours. And driving up and down US 41, there was actually a green grass median strip. But now we can't see anything but concrete. We've been here a long time taking care of folks and their air conditioning needs, and we're not the new guy. Not that there's anything wrong with that, but we've stood the test of time. And we've stood the test of the time because of our family ethics and the honor that we bring to the air conditioning business. License CACO 57313.
30: Hi, I'm Judge Amanda Levy Reese. Governor Ron DeSantis appointed me to the Circuit Court bench because he trusts that I am a constitutional conservative who will always uphold the law as written and never legislate from the bench. And as a circuit court judge, you can trust that I will always apply the law fairly and consistently based on the Constitution. I currently preside over Unified Family Court, where I serve children and families through some of the most difficult times of their lives. I'm Amanda Levy Reese, and as a Southwest Florida native, I understand the values of our community. I'm honored to have earned the endorsements of all 5 Southwest Florida sheriffs, along with our state attorney and public defender. I also have the support of business and community leaders across Southwest Florida who trust my integrity and commitment to service. I'm Amanda Levy Reese. Being a judge is the honor of a lifetime. I'm asking for your vote to keep a constitutional conservative on the bench. Governor DeSantis trusts me, and you can too. Paid by Amanda Levy Reese for Circuit Court Judge.
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0: 605 925 Fox News, right all along. Thanks for tuning into The Drive with Trey Radel. My name is Casey Bartholomew. I am sitting in today. I'll be with you until 8 o'clock. Stick around after the news at 8. That'll be when Mark Levin comes on. 239-479-5592 is the number here. That's 239-479-5592. Just a minute, we're going to get into the convicted felon who wants to be around all the kids. We'll tell you that story. But we were talking about the SAVE Act. It got shot down again last night, which means no voter ID, which means pretty much anybody can vote who wants to vote. By the way, we were joking about the Los Angeles vote counting, which is still going on. Was the election Tuesday, Wednesday, Thursday, it's Friday, and they're still not done. The DOJ has sent somebody to Los Angeles to watch the voting of the vote counting. That's
1: what
0: going
1: a great
0: on
1: idea.
0: I know. You remember back what's late 80s or late 70s, early 80s, and we used to send people down to third world countries to monitor their voting to make sure it was legit. Remember when we used to do that?
1: Yeah.
0: Now we're the third world country that has to monitor our own voting. And there's so little trust because they're cheating like cheaters in California. There's still a little trust between local government and national government. Literally, our own government is sending a representative down there to watch the votes being counted. And they're doing it. It's Friday. They're doing it on Friday. These votes should have been counted Tuesday night. And on Friday, they still have enough votes that somebody has time to get on an airplane in Washington, D.C., fly all the way across the country, rent a car, probably drive to the place where the votes are being counted, and still be able to watch a significant number of votes being counted. Again, I could have done it by hand. I could have sat down and gone, okay, one for him, there's one for her, and maybe just a little chicken scratches all over the place. I could have done that.
1: Hey, they could send some folks over and we'll show them how it's done, because our results in Florida out in like 2 hours.
0: Mm-hmm.
1: We already know all the results.
0: Yeah, well, there's a difference. You remember what we were talking about last hour, the beginning of the hour, the educational system. People here know how to count.
1: That helps.
0: I was always, you remember was it 2020 when Nevada took forever to count their votes and get everything done? That is a state that is completely peopled by human beings who, if they know nothing else, they know how to count singles. Because that's how they make their living, right? And so anyway, California is now going to be watched by the DOJ because 4 days after the election, they're not even done with Los Angeles. We're not even talking about the whole state. They're not even done with Los Angeles, and the DOJ is sending somebody out there because we can't figure out how to count.
1: Yeah, they were 66% in L.A. They're at 66% of the votes counted, and it's Friday evening.
0: That's right. And they'll probably take the weekend off. So they'll come back Monday for a fresh start.
1: Well, it's been an exhausting week. They've been counting all week.
0: Well, you know who's up there. You know, you get into Los Angeles, you got Karen Bass, who's an idiot. You've got a socialist who they desperately don't want to win, but who knows? Maybe she will, right? Maybe she's going to eke that one out. And then you got a reality star whose house burned down and decided that he wanted to be a part of everything. So there are definitely people that they would rather, because no matter who get, there's going to be two, and they're going to go to the runoff in November. I guarantee you that the corrupt and absolute corruption going on right now. There is no reason that it should take four. In the age of computers, in the age of voting machines, which was the last age, but in the age of computers, there is no acceptable reason that it should take 4 days to count. And by the way, it's taking more than 4 days. We're on the fourth day. Tuesday, Wednesday, Thursday, Friday. This is the fourth day. And they're not going to be done yet. There's no acceptable reason other than the fact that they want Karen Bass and the Democratic Socialists to be the two people who are going to the runoff in November. Because then they'll either have Karen Bass or they'll have the Democratic Socialist. Either way, that'll be a victory for them. Because God forbid somebody who might have an R next to their name get in there and look at the books and see what's been going on and go, holy crap. And it's the same at the state level there with Hilton and who is it, Becerra, who was nothing, by the way, before Swalwell had his issues. But either way, they're sending representatives out there, and that's what's happening in California right now. And we're all supposed to go, no, we don't need voter ID. There's absolutely no problem with our voting system. There's absolutely no corruption with our voting system. Before we had computers, they had it done in a night. And now California, 4 days later, even Los Angeles, which is smaller than California, 4 days later, doesn't have anything done. Ridiculous. Let's get to the calls here and talk to line one. Donald is in Alva. Donald, you're on 92.5 Fox News with Casey. Go ahead.
5: All right, Casey. The reason you talk about, you know, IDs, when you're required to provide an ID, it's because you want something. When the Democrats say an ID isn't necessary, it's because the vote is for their control.
0: And it's true. And isn't that kind of funny? I mean, they're always very fond of saying that Donald Trump is a convicted felon. They're always very fond of pointing out all of the shortcomings of people in the Republican Party who have violated the law. They're always very fond of having those silly No Kings rallies. They're going to have another one of those coming up, by the way. Maybe we'll mention that later.
5: Sure. You know,
0: all that stuff going on. They're always very fond of saying how corrupt the Republicans are. And it's the Republicans who are saying, let's preserve the sanctity of the election. Let's have everybody show an ID. And the Democrats are not willing to do it.
5: Yeah, they just want control over the votes that you give.
0: Mm-hmm. Well, again, look what's happening in California.
5: Do it, so they don't care who does it.
0: Yeah. Exactly. Again, look what's happening in California. I mean, we've got computers now, and it's still
5: 30 days. They give them 30 days.
0: But it doesn't take 30 days.
5: It doesn't take but about 30 minutes.
0: Well, I mean, it takes more than 30 minutes. I'll give them that. If they had done it Tuesday night, the way literally everybody else did, you know. Texas has almost as many people vote. They counted their votes. Yeah. I don't know why why it's so hard for California to get it done, but it is. All right, Donald, thanks for calling 92.5 Fox News. I appreciate it. Yeah, he's not wrong. It's like we want some security for the election, and no, we can't have that. They want power, and we'll just take as long as we want to. Let's go to line two and talk to John in Bonita Springs. John, you're on 92.5 Fox News with Casey. Go ahead.
6: Casey, before I get to my comment, I just want to say thank you to you, to Trey, to Jason, to Fox 92.5, to shedding light, much needed light, on the Democratic Party, which leads to my comment. Earlier, you mentioned voter security. You had mentioned things that would basically benefit every American voter in the United States, but yet, for some reason, Democrats don't want any of those policies, and, you know, understandably, because they want to cheat. In the last 8 months, of all the things that you, Trey, Jason, Clay, Buck, all those guys have taught us, is that I cannot believe that there is one person willing to admit that they would vote for a Democrat.
0: Well, they get free stuff. So, the Democrats are, you know, they're portrayed in the mainstream media of being like, it's like, oh, we're the compassion. We're the party of compassion. We care about people. We want to make sure that, women's, health is protected. We want to make sure that innocent people who are simply coming into this country to try to have a better way of life, not rape and murder people, which is what a lot of them do, but they just want to have a better way of life, maybe a better way to rape and murder people. Maybe that's what they just leave that part out. But either way, they want to make sure they're the party of compassion. So people are, you know, I would venture to guess that the vast majority of people who call themselves Democrats don't really understand or don't pay close enough attention to what's going on. And that's sad.
6: It's almost delusional. They're almost delusional. They ignore all the facts, all of the facts.
0: Yeah.
6: They make up
0: That's
6: their own
0: almost.
6: And they
0: That's
6: run with it.
0: You know, it's funny they talk about, you know, I mean, it was Barack Obama who weaponized the IRS, right? The IRS under Barack Obama was going after every conservative group and trying to destroy them. But Trump, you know, starts looking into everybody with the DOJ and suddenly, oh, my God, it's the worst thing ever. It was Joe Biden who did the exact same thing. He weaponized the DOJ. But Donald Trump, no, that's he's horrible. He's awful. It was Joe Biden who pardoned his son and he pardoned his family members for things that we didn't even know that they had done yet. But, you know, it's the Republicans that are the evil, corrupt ones out there. And that's why it's a problem. And yeah, I'm shocked that people would even admit they're Democrats. But when people do, it's kind of telling about them that they're not paying a damn bit of attention to anything that's going on.
6: Not one bit of attention at all. Thanks, Katie.
0: Sad. All right, man. Thanks for calling 92.5 Fox News. I appreciate it. It really is sad. But that's the world we live in right now, and people are just nodding their heads, and it's ridiculous. 239-479-5592. I'm Casey Bartholomew, sitting in on The Drive with Trey Radel. It is 6:16. 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
7: Hi, I'm Jim Oberweis. 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While raising my five children, I started the Oberweis Foundation, which supports conservative organizations, veterans causes, and people in need of help. 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I'm Jim Oberweis, and I approve this message, paid for by Oberweis for Congress.
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4: Fox News, right all along. Thanks for tuning in to The Drive with Trey Radel. My name is Casey Bartholomew. I am sitting in today. I'll be with you until 8 o'clock. Stick around after the news at 8. That's when Mark Levin comes on. 239-479-5592 is the number here. That's 239-479-5592. I love a good poll. Nearly 7 in 10 Americans want the Iran war to be done as quickly as possible. And the president doesn't seem to be in a hurry. On one hand, that's good because we got to, you know, I am somebody who didn't really have a problem with going after Iran. A nuclear-armed Iran is a terrorist sponsor that would have used a nuclear weapon either against us or one of our allies, more than likely Israel. So I don't have any problem with going into Iran. Yeah, I don't like paying a lot for gas either. I did believe this would be wrapped up a little bit quicker than it has been. And even though in the press, we seem to be the Iranians seem to be having a back and forth as to how close we are to actually wrapping this thing up, it certainly doesn't feel like we're very close, and neither one of us are really good at cease firing because they had the cease fire announced. It's a cease fire, but we're still going to bomb them. You're doing it wrong. You're cease firing wrong. But either way, so they've done this poll saying that about 70%, the actual number, 68% of Americans said that they believe the U.S., should make a deal to end the war in Iran as quickly as possible. I don't like the wording of that. I used to write, because it says it puts the onus on the U.S. And that means that people want the U.S. to make whatever deal they can to get out as quickly as possible. And that implies to me that the whole reason for going in there was to get our hands on the nuclear material, that people would be willing to, you know, forego that if it meant that we would stop bombing each other and cheap gas. So I guess, and that's kind of what I read for it. They don't get into that. But really, the only problem people have with this is the price of gas. So people are willing to risk, you know, a nuclear bomb going off somewhere so that gas prices could get back down to $2 a gallon. Yeah, I mean, I realize that they could wipe out Israel, and they would if they had a nuclear bomb, because Iran sucks. But they would do that. But, you know, I would still pay cheap gas. And I would really, I think, much rather than, you know, our allies not being under constant threat of nuclear Armageddon, I would really like gas to get back down to like the 250 range. If we could do that, that's what I'd like. Anyway, that's what I'm getting out of this poll. So I want to know, let me get more into the details here, but I want to know if you want us to wrap things up in Iran as quickly as possible, even if it means leaving our allies in danger. Now, the war in Iran has stretched on for over 3 months. Again, not real thrilled about that. With the conflict stressing the global economy and straining U.S. alliances, the closure of the Strait of Hormuz, a key waterway for the oil industry. I mean, the fighting has also caused oil and gas prices to increase. According to AAA, the average price of regular gallon of gas in the U.S. was about $4.24 a gallon on Thursday afternoon, up from $3.14 just a year ago. I was end of April, the beginning of May, I was in California. I went to go visit my 85-year-old father in California. And I had a rental car, and I had to fill it up. And I paid $6.13 a gallon for gas. And I don't know who was crying, but I'm pretty sure it was me, standing there at the gas pump, weeping and chest thumping, crying because of the gas I was putting into a car that wasn't even my own. And that bothered me. So, yes, I would like that. I don't know why we don't just car. I know there's a reason, by the way. Just never take your military advice from a guy on the radio, okay? A radio talk show host. There may be an actual soldier that says something, but I don't know why we just don't carpet bomb the crap out of that area. Just take it over and say, straight's open. Anybody want to talk about it? Straight's open. I'm sure there's a reason that I don't understand with my vast military experience of nothing. But that's just sometimes that's what I think. Let's go to the calls here. Talk to Kevin in Naples. Kevin, you're on 92.5 Fox News with Casey. Go ahead.
5: Hey, Casey, first of all, doing a great job. The thing that I really think, the thing I think we really need to think about is that, you know, you think about all the pro-Palestinian riots or protests at all the universities, the Democrats, the position that they take. You know,
4: excuse me, sir, I need to correct you. Those were peaceful protests, and you could tell by the way that there was violence and fire. That's how you tell a peaceful protest when there's violence and fire. Yes. So I'm going to have to ask you to call it what it was, which was a peaceful protest.
5: Sure.
4: Yeah.
5: Yes, the peaceful protests with the fire in the background and frozen bottles at the
4: and the keeping Jewish students peaceful from attending class and getting to their classes.
5: Right.
4: That is the definition of a peaceful protest. So just go ahead.
5: Exactly. Right. Yeah. Like the ones in Minneapolis. Anyway,
4: right.
5: Those peaceful pro-Palestinian protests at all the universities are demonstrating to me that we have a much bigger anti-Semitic problem in the United States than maybe we're aware of.
4: Oh, yeah.
5: And when
4: it's institutionalized anti-Semitism within the Democratic Party. They're not only anti-Semitic, and they are not only actively anti-Semitic, they're proudly anti-Semitic. And they want to, you know, this wasn't, this poll that I gave, 68% wasn't broken down by party in the numbers that I gave. They did. But if you look at the Democratic Party, they would rather have cheap gas and have Israel nuked because the Democrats hate Jewish people. That's just a reality. I mean, you can look at their leadership and the peaceful protests they have. They would rather have $2 a gallon gas and Israel wiped off the map than fight a war with Iran to protect our allies.
5: But why and how can there be as many Jewish people, that are supporting the Democratic Party? I don't understand.
4: Kevin, I got to take a break. Thanks for calling 92.5 Fox News. That makes no sense to me either. They took their stupid pills. That's all I can say. Casey Bartholomew in for Trey Radel on 92.5 Fox News.
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10: Fox News, I'm John Sasiev's roundtable discussion on American agriculture in Wisconsin today with President Trump there saying the war with Iran is largely finished.
11: One way or the other is finished. It's either finished with a piece of paper or finished a more difficult way, although you could say a much easier way.
10: No deal's been signed. The president described the conflict as putting out a fire. The Senate passing a $69.5 billion budget reconciliation package to fund immigration enforcement operations through 2029.
12: On this vote, the yeas are 52, the nays are 47. This bill, as amended, is passed.
10: Republican leaders hoping it's a step closer to ensuring ICE and Border Patrol are funded through the end of the president's second term. Democrats were holding back on funding. They wanted reforms to those agencies. There's a big drop on the stock market today as tech sold off. The Nasdaq finishing down over 1,100 points. 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
15: Good evening, Southwest Florida. Shaping up to be a wonderful weekend weather-wise. Starting off Saturday morning underneath a mostly clear sky. Temperatures pleasant in the upper 60s to low 70s. The humidity tomorrow will be unseasonably low. It will still be hot in the afternoon with highs in the low 90s. Expect plenty of sunshine with a few fair weather clouds. Rain chances tomorrow are slim to none. Only a stray shower possible. On Sunday, most spots stay dry underneath a good mix of sun and clouds with highs in the lower to mid 90s. Only a few showers possible later on in the day. I'm Wink News Weather Authority meteorologist Josh Green.
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19: 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Right all along.
4: .634, 92.5 Fox News, right all along. Thanks for tuning in to The Drive with Trey Radel. My name is Casey Bartholomew. I am with you until 8 o'clock. I'm sitting in today. That's when Mark Levin comes on. 239-479-5592. That's 239-479-5592. We're talking about the latest poll where almost 70% of Americans want Trump to make a deal that wraps up the war in Iran quickly, because cheap gas is more important than nuclear Armageddon. That's what everybody will tell. Well, they're not going to bomb us. They're going to bomb Israel, so it's no big deal. And they go through the numbers here, but I want to know if that's what you want to see. This really is what it comes down to, all right? I mean, everybody tries to overcomplicate politics and polls and everything like that. All people care about is how much things cost them. If Joe Biden had been able to do something with the economy, he wouldn't have had to drop out of the race, and he probably would have been reelected. But he was so bad with his handling of the economy that that just destroyed things for the Democrats in 2024. And the same thing is going to happen here for us if we can't get the price of gas under control, because this poll, if it proves nothing else, it proves that people care more about the price of gas than they do about nuclear Armageddon. But that's all it does. That's what people think about, is the how it affects them. And Iran more than likely was going to use their nuclear capabilities on Israel before us, and that's all people cared about. So, do you want to wrap up the war in Iran quickly?

0: tell anything truthful because we don't even really know who's in charge there anymore. And we would still have to be able to go in and get our hands on the nuclear material. And it's all kinds of problematic. And in the meantime, we're still paying four something a gallon for gas. 239-479-5592. Let's go to Tom in Cape Coral. Hey, Tom, you're on 92.5 Fox News with Casey. Go ahead.
1: Hey, Casey, how are you?
0: I'm fine.
1: That's good. I just kind of have an overall opinion. I'm a three-time Trump voter.
0: Okay.
1: From the first term, the robbery, and then the second term.
0: There you go.
1: But many of us conservatives probably cringed a time or two in that first term with the words that the man said and the tweets sure. and the things. We all cringe a little bit.
0: Those people who thinks I know a lot of people are like that these days, and it bothers me. You're allowed in my world to disagree with Donald Trump. In my world, you're allowed to not agree with everything he says, every single thing he said. In fact, I think it's weird when people blanketly agree with everything any politician says. Even when everybody thought Barack Obama was the second coming, and it turns out he's actually one of the worst presidents we ever had. But you weren't allowed to say that. You had to agree with every single thing he did. I don't think you should agree with every single thing somebody says. I think it's weird when people do.
1: Yeah, I agree. But, you know, here's the only point I really want to make. Over that time period, all three elections.
0: Yeah.
1: I have figured something out that I don't think most people are thinking about.
0: What's that?
1: I trust the guy now. The art of the deal, I trust the guy. His timing is probably more spot on. His timing is more spot on than any of us think about. Yeah, do we want gas down? I get it. Yeah,
0: sure.
1: All of us do.
0: Yeah.
1: Do we want this down? Do we want this down? But what?
0: Everybody wants
1: how
0: a puppy,
1: do you,
0: too. That doesn't mean we're going to get it.
1: Right. How do you fight that battle constructively? And I think he's doing it. I truly do. Uh-huh.
0: Yeah.
1: Anyway, that's my only point, man. Great
0: so
1: show tonight.
0: So you don't need it wrapped up quickly is what you're saying.
1: Well,
0: I guess not.
1: No, the sooner the better, but the right way. That's all I can say. The sooner
0: and
1: the better.
0: And again,
1: absolutely.
0: That's that. You know what? That was the best. Hey, Tom, thanks for calling 92.5 Fox News. That's the key phrase right there. Everybody wants it wrapped up. And it doesn't look like they asked that question. All the question was, and the polls from the Economist YouGov, and again, it's generally speaking, 68% of respondents said they believe the U.S. should make a deal to end the war in Iran as quickly as possible. It doesn't add any caveats, but the best way possible. In the right way, because the right way is getting your hands on the nuclear material, and the right way is making sure they can't make more, by the way. Everybody's saying, well, he's just doing the Obama deal again, the one he backed out of. No, the Obama deal not only gave them billions of dollars, they had to make almost no concessions, and it gave Iran billions of dollars that they gave to the Houthis and their terrorist groups that they support out there to cause problems and murder our allies. And it didn't put really any restrictions on their nuclear capabilities at all, given the timing of everything. So, no, you absolutely have to end it the right way. They can't have a nuclear weapon, period, end of discussion. And they have to be open to being monitored when that stuff comes out. Because if they try to do it again, we've got more bombs. I don't have any problem with that. Like I said, but when we kicked things off and when we started talking about the whole thing, I don't have any problem with bombing Iran. I wasn't expecting it. I don't think a lot of people were. It's funny. I remember the weekend that it happened. I was talking to my wife because gas was pretty cheap where we were. And I said, I only paid something like that to fill up my car. And like 3 days later, boom, you know, it's like, okay, well, those days are over for a while. And we knew that was going to happen. And I don't think there was the greatest plan in the world to get us through this war. I have to be completely honest. But while we're here, we got to finish it. We can't just walk away because some people don't like paying, you know, $4 or $5 a gallon for gas. Now, on Wednesday, this week, House lawmakers passed legislation created to force President Trump to end the war in Iran. It's got no teeth. It's like, oh, look what we're doing. I love it when they pass symbolic votes. I love it when our lawmakers take time to actually get all together and have a symbolic vote that really doesn't mean anything, especially when there's elections coming up. You got Republicans and Democrats saying, I didn't vote for this, you know, so that they can go on the campaign.

0: trail and say, I voted to end this war. That's what I did. That's all that vote was about on Wednesday, was so that some people who are, you know, up for the midterm or up for re-election in the midterms, they can go to, back to their constituents and they can say, I supported the war when it started, but I felt it was time to end. And I voted to end that war. That's all that was about. That is the only thing, because they knew it was a waste of time. I don't think they should be allowed to have symbolic votes. I don't think they should be allowed to have votes that don't mean anything. Every vote that Congress takes should have to mean something and be binding in some way.
1: Well, it does mean to me that they're wasting time.
0: Well, see, I get that's not what I mean. That's not an acceptable reason to waste time. Is the world perfect? Is the country perfect? Is everything humming? Are we going great? There are things that they could work on right now.
1: I'm sure they could have found something that they could have spent time on. Something.
0: Yeah, but no, they wasted their time on a symbolic vote.
1: Maybe an actual budget for once.
0: Patting themselves on the back. What's that?
1: Maybe they could get a budget together for once.
0: Nah. You need a budget? You just print more money. That's how you do the budget. That's what I do at my house. Is that wrong? That feels wrong. I don't know. Maybe I shouldn't have said that. Anyway, they held the vote. The vote was 215 to 208 as four Republicans, Representative Thomas Massey. Okay, well, Massey's not happy with anybody right now. Doesn't really want to vote with the Democrats, but he's mad at the Republicans because he's not gonna have a seat next time around. Brian Fitzpatrick of Pennsylvania, basically a purple state. Tom Barrett of Michigan and Warren Davidson of Ohio. They all joined the Democrats in backing the measure. The passage is symbolic due to lingering disputes about whether or not the measure has the force of law. It doesn't. In the Economist YouGov poll, 28%. Oh, by the way, the number when he said that 68%. Said the U.S. should end the war as quickly as possible. Only 11% said we should keep things going. So nobody, basically. 11%, basically nobody. But 28% backed the conflict against Iran, while 60% were against it. So only 28% of people out there were in favor of it, and 60% of it were against it. The numbers were basically overwhelming. I mean, you have more they don't have the number right in front of me for this, but I think it was 96% of Democrats were against the war. But you remember the Democrats are the party of anti-Semites who hate Jewish people, and they want Israel to be nuked. So they're okay with anything that is going to allow Iran to do that. Let's Iran do it so that they don't have to do it, right? But anyway, that's what it comes down to. And now we're in a point where we're talking about it. Following the news cycle on this, by the way, about the conversations about how we're very close to a deal, we're not close to a deal, Iran needs to do this, the United States needs to do trying to follow the news reports on this, accurately follow the news reports, is just baffling. All right. It almost becomes background noise at this point in time. It almost becomes background noise because it's like 3 weeks ago, 4 weeks ago, we thought, oh, we're really close. We got the ceasefire. We're really close. And then during the ceasefire, like I said before the commercial break, we're bombing each other all over the place. They're bombing our allies all over the place. So it's like, there is a ceasefire, right? That is a thing that's happening. And so we don't know. So it's hard to watch the conversations. It's really hard to believe the conversations that you see. It's hard to believe the news reports that you see because the Iranians are saying one thing. Now, the Iranians always lie. The Iranians lie about everything. So who knows if they're telling the truth? Maybe to what Trump is saying, I don't know if Trump is being completely honest or maybe just being hopeful about how close we are to the deal. But either way, we're sitting here, and it doesn't feel certainly like we're any closer to a deal than we were 2 months ago. But again, I will say that as long as we are moving towards keeping Iran from having any nuclear material at all, which they would absolutely 1,000,000,000% use against us, our interests, or against Israel, as long as we're moving in that direction and holding fast on that particular point, I have no issue with this continuing to go on. I do want my gas to be cheaper too, but human lives mean more to me than gas. Gas is just a thing. You got to pay it anyway, and that's too bad. It's unfortunate. It does impact the economy. I'm not trying to pretend like it doesn't, but I still would rather pay a little bit more and make sure that our Israel isn't wiped out, our ally Israel isn't wiped out with a nuclear weapon, which is what some people on the left seem to want anyway. I'm Casey Bartholomew. 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
2: 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All along.
3: Catalina Lauf in her own words.
4: I have obviously been in politics for quite some time now, and my original inspiration, I always say, was AOC.
3: Not surprising. This is the same Catalina Lauf who ran for Congress in three different districts in Illinois.
4: I'm now running again in Illinois' 16th district. I was in Illinois' 14th previously.
3: She claimed to be conservative. 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Video of her shooting guns deleted. All to please Illinois liberals. And now,
4: Catalina Lauf, I'm running for Congress in Florida's 19th district.
3: Pretending to be a conservative. 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Catalina Lauf sold out conservatives in Illinois. She'll do the exact same in Washington.
4: My original inspiration, I always say, was AOC.
3: Catalina might as well be AOC.
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0: It's 650 925 Fox News, right all along. Thanks for tuning into The Drive with Trey Radel. My name is Casey Bartholomew. I'm sitting in today. I'll be with you until 8 o'clock. Stick around after 8. That'll be when Mark Levin comes on. 239 479 5592 is the number. It's 239 479 5592. Speaking of polls, and we were not making that up. This one is at least I could understand. I could wrap my mind around wanting to not be at war, right? I get that. I have never understood. Well, when I say never, that's not accurate because it's not a fairly new phenomenon where people only like the country, our country, when they get their own way. When people are only proud of our country when they get their own way. And both sides are like it, right? But not that's just people hate America now because Donald Trump is president. Americans hate America now and aren't proud of our country because Donald Trump is president. Before you get too judgy, a lot of people on the right were the same way when Creepy Joe was in there as well. So it's the same thing. But they've done a poll. This one's by Quinnipiac, and it found that a portion of the U.S. population reported low levels of patriotism ahead of America's 250th anniversary this summer. This is all according to the new Quinnipiac poll. And it's pretty sad, right? I was just a little kid during the bicentennial, 76. I mean, I have fleeting memories, but I remember red, white, and blue flags all over the place. I remember people really a lot of American pride back then. And today people don't. And people who literally got rich off of the American people will not perform to celebrate the country because of the person who's sitting in the White House. Because that's the way, you know, you get to hate the country if you don't, like the day after an election, you'll like the country again. But it's just a bunch of crybabies is what it is. Anyway, the results of a Quinnipiac University poll released yesterday, found that 22% of Americans surveyed do not consider themselves to be proud Americans, and only 73% do. That means overall, 27% of Americans aren't proud to be American. What would you rather be, by the way? This sort of thing comes up all the time. And I always think, you know, this isn't communist Russia. This isn't China. If you want to leave, you can go. You can literally drive to the airport right now and buy a ticket to a foreign country and leave. You don't have to go through any departments or anything like that. You don't have to file a request. You can just go to the airport and leave. You want to go to Canada, which is basically America. But if you want to go there because you want to be able to say you're Canadian or whatever, you can get in your car and drive there. I've done it. It was easier back then. It was before 9/11. But I've actually done it. So I don't know. I do not understand these people who sit there. I'm not proud of my country. Get out. Leave. Go. Bye. See ya. I don't care who's sitting in the White House. I'm proud to be an American. This is a great country, the greatest country ever. So the people it makes me sick the little bit that only 73% of people are proud to be American. That makes me pretty sad. Now, the poll displayed significant age and partisan gaps on the issue of national pride. Nearly all GOP respondents said that they consider themselves to be proud Americans. So almost 100% of Republicans are proud to be American. 71% of independents are proud to be American. I almost don't fault those people. They can't even decide on a political party. They're so scared of being judged because of a political party that they're probably not proud of anything anyway. But when it comes to Democrats, only 61% of Democrats are proud to be Americans. And you know that has nothing to do with being an American, right? You know that has absolutely nothing to do with being an American citizen. It has everything to do with who's sitting in the White House. You're only, again, it's like a spoiled child. You're only proud when your side wins, and when your side loses, you're going to pout and cry and be sad and not be proud. I guarantee you, if a Democrat wins in 28, the next day, the pride in the country is going to go through the roof again because they got their way. And my president, you could Donald Trump, not my president. By the way, did I mention this yesterday? I may not have mentioned this yesterday. Nearly every taxpayer got a tax break, like to the tune of billions of dollars because of Donald Trump. If Trump hadn't passed the One Big Beautiful Bill, there would have been a $5 trillion tax increase. But because Trump passed that, nearly every American, like 97%, and they expect it to go up because some people haven't filed yet, they're filing late. Nearly 97% of taxpayers got a tax break because of Donald Trump. Not just the people who voted for him, everybody. But these people aren't proud of that because I like paying taxes. Additionally, a higher percentage of younger residents reported a negative view of the country, while older Americans expressed more positive views about their national pride. Younger people, I don't know what happens. It has always been this way. Younger people always think they know things. My daughter is a Democrat, and she used to be a very militant Democrat. And it's funny because I watched it happen. And then she bought a house. And then she moved out of her mom and I's house, and she had to start paying for things herself. Now, she still leans Democrat, but she's not as hardcore Democrat as she was. It's amazing how that happens when younger people are young and their needs are all met. They're all hardcore when it comes to being left. Yeah, everybody, all bread for everyone, all things for everybody. And then when they suddenly have to start making their own house payments, and paying for their own insurance, and paying for their own bills, suddenly it's like, oh, why are we giving those people free stuff? Why? Because I'm working every day. It's like I said, it's not. She didn't go hardcore right, but she's not hardcore left as she used to be. And I think you see that happen a lot. All right, I wanted to get into this earlier. I didn't have a chance. When we come back, we're going to talk to you about a convicted felon who wants to work with children. And find out if you think he should be allowed to. That's coming up next. Casey Bartholomew sitting in for Trey Radel, 657 on 92.5 Fox News, right all along.
13: This is Lee County Commissioner Trish Petrosky. After earning the trust and appointment of Governor DeSantis, I traveled across Lee County listening to residents and business owners discuss the future of our community. The common theme I heard was concerns about traffic congestion, rising costs, and overdevelopment. And the truth is, I share those same frustrations. I sit in the same traffic trying to get my kids to school. I shop at the same grocery stores, and I feel the impact of rising prices while raising my family of five. The future of Lee County depends on the decisions we make today. And I'm fighting to get them right. That means prioritizing infrastructure before development, building budgets that protect taxpayers, and unleashing an economy that creates good-paying jobs. You deserve a commissioner who listens, understands your concerns, and has the conservative principles and common sense to fight for Lee County's future. I'm Trish Petrosky, and I'm not only listening, I'm fighting every day for you and the future of our community. Paid by Trish Petrosky, Republican for Lee County Commissioner.
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17: A win for President Trump. I'm Lisa Lucera, Fox News. The Senate passing a $70 billion immigration enforcement bill after weeks of delays.
18: The 52-47 vote followed a marathon series of motions and amendments to change it over the course of 18 hours. Senators approved the legislation to fund Immigration and Customs Enforcement and Border Patrol for the next 3 years. There were bipartisan efforts to add amendments that would restrict what the president has called a $1.8 billion anti-weaponization fund for Trump's political allies who believe they've been politically persecuted. One such defeated amendment was proposed by Louisiana Senator Bill Cassidy, who was recently defeated by a Trump-backed primary challenger, which would have redirected the fund's payments to law enforcement officers hurt in the January 6th attack on the U.S. Capitol.
17: Fox's Tanya J. Powers. A federal judge has blocked the Trump administration policy intended to limit immigrants. The policy enacted after the shooting of two members of the National Guard last year, which limited green cards, work permits, asylum claims, and citizenship applications for immigrants from 39 countries. President Trump says he wants his incoming acting intelligence director to make cuts to that office.
19: The president signaling incoming acting director of national intelligence, Bill Pulte, could shake up the agency.
20: Bill Pulte is very good. He's very talented. Got a great job at Fannie Mae, Freddie Mac.
19: Pulte currently leads the Federal Housing Finance Agency. The president says Pulte will serve at DNI for a short term, saying interviews are already underway for a permanent director.
17: Fox's Jared Halpern at the White House. The U.S. Attorney's Office in Los Angeles says it's opened multiple election fraud investigations related to California's elections. This comes as vote counts continue in the California governor and Los Angeles mayor's races. No word if the investigations are into the current election. 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
26: 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This is a Wink weather update.
27: Good evening, Southwest Florida. Shaping up to be a wonderful weekend weather-wise. Starting off Saturday morning underneath a mostly clear sky. Temperatures pleasant in the upper 60s to low 70s. The humidity tomorrow will be unseasonably low. It will still be hot in the afternoon with highs in the low 90s. Expect plenty of sunshine with a few fair weather clouds. Rain chances tomorrow are slim to none. Only a stray shower possible. On Sunday, most spots stay dry underneath a good mix of sun and clouds with highs in the lower to mid 90s. Only a few showers possible later on in the day. I'm Wink News Weather Authority meteorologist Josh Green.
28: 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And there is a research study that was done that showed chiropractic adjustments can and will regulate your temperature. Now, this is a big deal for women that suffer from hot flashes. 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If you struggle with hot flashes or just temperature regulation in general, and you've never had the top of your spine checked, that's the next step. 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Call us at 239-628-4899, and always remember, your power is on.
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0: 706 92.5 Fox News, right all along. Thanks for tuning into The Drive with Trey Radel. My name is Casey Bartholomew. I am sitting in today. I'll be with you till 8 o'clock, another hour. That'll be when Mark Levin comes on. 239-479-5592 is the number. That's 239-479-5592. I wanted to get to this earlier. There is no way I would allow this guy to coach kids. None. I'm sorry. I know people make mistakes and we all pay for our mistakes. But when it comes to kids, you get one strike. He used his strike and I'm sure he's a decent human being, but he can go do something else. He's a volunteer football coach with Pinellas County Schools. He says he was let go after a change in how the state does background checks. The coach says he had been completely honest about his troubled past. His name's Dennis Tennell, T-E-N-N-E-L-L. He's been a volunteer football coach for Pinellas County Schools for the past 9 years, most recently with Clearwater High School. He said, that's where all the Scientologists are, Clearwater. He said it's one of the most important parts of his life. Tennell said, it's about the kids, man. And if you don't have good coaches and mentors, then you are setting these kids up for failure. Well, he may be accurate about that, but the question is whether or not he's a good, if he's a good coach and mentor. Now, this season, Pinellas County Schools told Dennis that he would not be allowed to return to the sidelines because he failed a background check due to, and it's just a little thing, a 2007 felony conviction for cocaine possession. Let's see. If I had my choice, would I want somebody who committed a felony for cocaine possession, for illegal drugs, or would I want to get somebody who, you know, didn't commit a felony for cocaine possession to, you know, teach my kids, coach my kids, mentor my kids? You know, if I had to choose, I'm going to be completely honest here. If I had to choose, I would probably try to keep the cokeheads away. That's just me. I know, all rise for judgmental. But the 2007 conviction for felony cocaine possession, that you have disqualified yourself. You have disqualified yourself. You made that decision. And sure, you can rehabilitate yourself, I guess, if you want to try to do that. But you can do it with your own kids and stay the hell away from mine. Absolutely, positively. Now, according to Tennell, he says, Pinellas County knows about my background because I've been coaching 10 years. They see your background. Every year you're coaching football, you have to submit paperwork. They see the charges out there. He said more than a dozen letters of support were submitted to the school district asking for his reinstatement, including one from Clearwater's head football coach, Thor Jazawak. That's a great name, Thor. I wish my name was Thor. Casey's a dumb name. But anyway, Thor. Thor's letter said, I am writing to offer my strongest possible recommendation for Dennis Tennell and to advocate for his reinstatement as a volunteer football coach at Clearwater High School. Coach Tennell has served on my staff since 2022 And during that time, he has made an undeniable impact on our football program and, more importantly, on the young men we serve. And he also has a felony cocaine possession on his record, which to me disqualifies him. He can go on and be a good person. He should. Or he can go back to jail for all I care. I don't really care. Once you make bad decisions, I don't really particularly care what happens to you after that. But when it comes to your bad decisions and the health, safety, and well-being of children, sorry. I realize, and the guy's trying to make it all about him. It's like, these kids need good people like me around. Get out there and help these kids. It's all about him. The fact of the matter is, you made bad decisions. You disqualified him. Because where do you draw the line, right? I molested that child 20 years ago. I should still be allowed to work with kids. Where do you draw the line? Murder? Or do we just say, very simply, so that everybody understands, and it's not a case-by-case situation, because you never know when someone's going to make more bad decisions. They've already proven they do. And as a father, I don't want you around my kid. As a father, I don't want you working with my child. That's a decision I get to make, not you. And if you don't like, I guess, having to live with the consequences of your stupid actions, life is hard sometimes. But you're the one who made that, so you're the one who has to deal with it. My kid will be free of the felony cocaine possessor. Because again, you make it a blatant thing. Anybody who committed a felony doesn't get to coach kids. And that way there's no gray area. We don't have to go all around the state of Florida, which is a large state. We don't have to go all around the state and go one by one by one by one by one. Because it's the resources, it would take the time, it would cost money, and it's a crapshoot over and over and over again. This guy's existence, coaching football, as swell of a guy as he may be now, that he's not possessing cocaine today, but as swell of a guy as he is today, there's always the chance that somebody else is going to cause a problem, and you never know. And because you never know, and it's because it's the safety of the kids. It is for the safety and well-being of children, our most vulnerable, as Democrats like to say. Then we look at this and we go, "Oh, you committed a felony. Sorry, I'm sure you got your life all back together and whatnot. I'm sure you're a super terrific human being now and all, but because you committed the felony, that's the line in the sand we have drawn. It is there. You don't get to coach kids." But they're pushing for it, man. Former players are saying the team just won't be the same without Coach Dennis. No, it won't. You know how? It won't have a felony cocaine possessor right there. It just won't have any with this. So it'll be different for sure. But I want to know, I'll get into more of this, but there's some former players who said something. But I want to know if you think the guy with the felony cocaine possession on his record should be allowed to volunteer to work with kids. Because if you do think he should, that means you're putting kids in danger. Maybe he is a great guy and probably won't do anything. But then you have to go all around the state and let all the felony cocaine possessors work with kids. And then we have to sit back as parents and cross our fingers and hope to God in heaven above that they don't revert. They don't go back. 239-479-5592 is the number. That's 239-479-5592. According to Parker Sternkorb, I guess as a former player, says there's a lot of former players that I still talk to, that he's still in contact with, that he really helped them get into colleges, helped them get into high school, and put them on the right path. Helped them get into high school? You have to go to high school. It's the law. Get to school. I guess it's 16, but you got to go to school. It's the law. You didn't help anybody do anything. Another one, Carmelo Williams said, "I was devastated and frustrated because he means a lot to the football players." He doesn't really care. He only cares about himself because he wants to do that. He doesn't really care about the football players. Now, Tanell himself, the felony cocaine possessor, I like saying that. He said, yeah, and you know what? Yeah, I do seem judgmental about this. And the reason is because we have to be judgmental about this, right? Again, we don't have the resources, we don't have the time to take this on a case-by-case basis. You just have to look at it and say, felony, no, you're out. And that keeps everybody safe. I'm sorry for this guy because, again, it seems to be all about him. But I'm sorry for the guy, but he made his decisions, and now he has to live with them, and we don't put our kids in danger because of it. He goes on to say, but Tanel says, me and my wife, we do game day meals. So? We do cookouts for the kids. We do all of this. So? Trust me, those kids are like my kids. And to try and take that from me, it's been actually worse going through this than actually going through the crime itself. I don't think that's probably accurate. I would think that being involved in a life of crime at that point, I would think that would be worse if it were me. But maybe that shows me that you have some judgment issues. But this guy, we got to take a break. But this guy has the felony cocaine possession on his record because they've changed the way they do background checks. And now they're a little more serious about it. He shouldn't be allowed to be around kids, even though he wants to. And he's been doing it for a while. Because, again, some point somebody's going to be a danger to those kids. Do you think he should be allowed to? 239-479-5592. Casey Bartholomew in for Trey Radel on 92.5 Fox News.
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9: .5 Fox News, right all along. Thanks for tuning in to the Drive with Trey Radel. My name's Casey Bartholomew. I'm sitting in today. I'll be with you until 8 o'clock, a little bit longer. That'll be when Mark Levin comes on. 239-479-5592 is the number here. That's 239-479-5592. We're talking about a football coach in Clearwater. He'd been volunteer coaching for 10 years. They changed the way they did background checks, so I guess a little bit more got exposed. He says he was up front with everybody, but then why is this suddenly a problem? That also comes up. But he has a felony cocaine conviction on cocaine possession conviction on his record. And so they said you can't volunteer anymore. You can't coach anymore for the kids because of you've got a felony on your record. And now they're mad and they're pushing to try to get it changed for him. Change it for him. You got to change it for everybody. No felons working with kids. That's beginning, middle, and end of it. So I don't know if you think this guy should be allowed to coach. The number, 239-479-5592. Let's go to Greg in Bonita Springs. Greg, you're on 92.5 Fox News with Casey. Go ahead.
10: Hey, buddy. I think you're overreacting a little bit.
9: Okay. Well, I mean, if somebody's got a, I mean, that's the barometer. That's the benchmark. You've got a, you know, you've got a felony conviction. That's the end of it, right? Why is that an overreaction?
3: Well, because the goalpost was pushed back on the guy, and I feel bad for the guy. He's been clean for 10 years. He made a mistake.
9: You're assuming facts not in evidence there. We don't know if he's been clean. He hasn't been caught.
3: Well, regardless of that, the guy hasn't had a problem in a decade, and now he's paying for a crime that we have to assume he doesn't have a problem with anymore.
9: No, you don't have to assume anything. You look at the felony conviction on his record, and you assume he does have some kind of problem, or did at one point, and what nothing says that he won't have it again. I don't care about this guy's sensitivity or what he's doing now. I'm more concerned about the kids and the potential damage to them.
3: Well, obviously, for 10 years, they didn't have a problem with the guy, so then the goalpost got pushed back.
9: No, they didn't. They did change. They admitted that. That's the whole thing about. They changed the way they did it, and now the state's saying no. So if the state says no, and you've got the felony, that's the end of it. I'm sorry that he has to take responsibility for the decisions he made, but that's what we all have to do that. I've never committed a felony, so I don't have this issue. I made that decision. He made his decision, so now he's got to live with it. Life's tough.
3: Well, yeah, I understand that, but I think you're being a little bit hard-nosed about that. I mean, the question becomes, when does somebody change? When does somebody finally become absolved of some? And let's face it, the guy
9: never
3: had simple possession. So what? The guy had simple possession.
9: Do you think that was the crime? Do you think that's the only thing this guy did? Now, again, you can't assume facts
3: but do you think
9: the only thing he was doing was possessing the cocaine? Do you think that's it? This was the one time he got caught possessing the cocaine. Look, I am sorry that it comes to kids, and this guy showed me that he's a bad person by possessing cocaine and getting a felony. But I have a hard time believing that was the one and only time he possessed the cocaine, and the only thing he ever did was possess the cocaine. I mean, that's the conviction, and that's what we have to go with. But if my kid's on that team, I don't want this guy anywhere near my child.
3: Let me tell you something. I have not always been a good person, and let me tell you, I know now and in the past a lot of people who have done a variety and continue to do a variety of drugs occasionally. And guess what? They are everyday people.
9: But if they get caught, that's fine. I realize that happens doctors. Everywhere. But if they get caught and they get the felony conviction and it goes on their record, they're done. They can go live their lives and have puppies and skip in the meadow if they want to. They can't work with kids. That's the end of it. And they made that decision.
3: I just think you're being a little bit hard-nosed with a simple possession.
9: I'm just being realistic, man. I'm sorry that I expect people to deal with the consequences of their actions. I'm sorry that's a little tough for you to swallow, but that's what it is.
3: Well, there's also a scale. There's a scale.
9: No, there isn't. There is a scale. Felony, not felony. If you don't have a felony, you can work with the kids. If you do have a felony, you can't. There's your scale.
3: No, I mean, you know, when it comes to cocaine, there is no misdemeanor possession. So let's say, for example, if the guy...
9: That's not my problem.
3: Hold on for a second. If the guy had, let's say, simple possession, misdemeanor quantity, the law was different, would you have a different attitude?
9: Well, he didn't. So I'm not going to play the game of hypotheticals.
3: Come on, play ball.
9: Come on, what? I'm not going to play hypotheticals. I've got a guy with a felony. I said earlier
3: why
9: before.
3: Not? Because
9: I said, Greg, I said before I brought you on the air that if you have a felony, you don't get to work with kids. If you don't have a felony, you can. That's the line I would draw. I don't care what the felony is, and I'm not going to play a hypothetical game about what if. Because I can do what if too. I can play hypotheticals too. Because we don't know what he was doing with the cocaine, but I guarantee you, I can't guarantee you, but I would bet you money. Let's say this, that this wasn't the first time he had cocaine. And people generally don't just possess cocaine. They're either going to use it or they're going to sell it. They don't just hold on to it. So it's something that they can have for luck or what have you. So because of that, I'm not willing to take that chance with those kids.
3: I don't think you really know what you're talking about, man.
9: What did I say that was wrong?
3: Well, first off, I mean, simple possession. You know, you are saying hypothetically, you know, that this guy, or you think this guy, has done more than he's been convicted of. You don't know that. So you're buying.
9: No, that's what I said. That's what I said. I don't know that, but I'm willing to bet money, but I don't need any of that. I don't need anything else. I need the felony on his record, and that's it. The felony is there. He's done. He made that decision, and that's it.
3: Okay, so anybody with any felony, regardless of circumstances, has to pay for that for the rest of their life?
9: Yes.
3: Okay, so hypothetically, if my girlfriend decides...
9: Real quick, I'm almost out of time.
3: Hypothetically, my girlfriend decides that she wants to stop taking her medication and then blame me for something I didn't do, and now I'm a felon for the rest of my life.
9: I don't know what you're getting at. You get the felony, not felony. That's what we're going through. I don't know what you're trying to tell me.
3: I got to run.
9: I've got to take a break. Thanks for calling 92.5 Fox News. 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
12: Fox News, I'm Tom Rigotti. The votes for California primaries for Los Angeles mayor and governor still haven't been counted. Frustrating many. Fox's Matt Finn has the latest from Los Angeles.
13: The process, we're told, takes so long in part because each ballot must have its signature verified. And if there's an issue, there's a 10-day period to have it cured. Now, the most recent mail-in ballots that were processed are favoring Democrats, as many analysts suggested they would.
12: At a roundtable on American agriculture in Chippewa Falls, Wisconsin, President Trump says the war with Iran is largely finished.
14: One way or the other is finished. It's either finished with a piece of paper or finished a more difficult way, although you could say a much easier way.
12: No deal has been signed. The president describes the conflict as putting out a fire. Huge sell-off on Wall Street with the Dow down 695 points, NASDAQ dropping 1,121 points, losing 4% of its value. 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
15: First fair everywhere. This is a Wink weather update. Good evening, Southwest Florida. Shaping up to be a wonderful weekend weather-wise. Starting off Saturday morning underneath a mostly clear sky. Temperatures pleasant in the upper 60s to low 70s. The humidity tomorrow will be unseasonably low. It will still be hot in the afternoon with highs in the low 90s. Expect plenty of sunshine with a few fair weather clouds. Rain chances tomorrow are slim to none. Only a stray shower possible. On Sunday, most spots stay dry underneath a good mix of sun and clouds with highs in the lower to mid 90s. Only a few showers possible later on in the day. I'm Wake News Weather Authority meteorologist Josh Green.
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9: .734, 92.5 Fox News, right all along. Thanks for tuning into The Drive with Trey Radel. My name's Casey Bartholomew. I am with you until 8 o'clock. Stick around after 8. That's when Mark Levin comes on. 239-479-5592 is the number here. That's 239-479-5592. We are talking about this guy. His name's Dennis Tinnell. He lives in Clearwater. He's a volunteer football coach. Says he was let go after a change in how the state does background checks. They don't get into what the change was. So I don't know what changed to where you would actually have to tell people or your background check would actually show a felony cocaine possession on your record. How are we not showing that before? But either way, he's been a volunteer football coach, most recently at Clearwater High School. And because they change the way they do things and he has the felony cocaine possession on his record, he does not get to be a volunteer football coach anymore. He made his decisions. There are consequences to that. And if I don't think he should be allowed to, and I don't care how long ago it was. The rule is very simple. And a previous caller said I was being too judgmental. I don't care. All I care about is the safety of the kids. He probably, you know, I'm willing to even say he's been doing this for 10 years. He probably hasn't. I don't know. He probably hasn't, and he probably won't do anything else. But, are we supposed to believe everybody who has a felony isn't going to make more mistakes? Everybody who's a felon isn't going to make mistakes again and endanger the kids in that way? He's making this all about him as an, oh, poor me, I don't get the volunteer coach anymore. Well, maybe, just maybe, you shouldn't have had the felony cocaine possession. Maybe it's, maybe we need to make sure the kids are safe because while you probably wouldn't do anything, somebody will. And that's why we draw the line where we draw the line. And the line is committed a felony, didn't commit a felony. For instance, I have never committed a felony. Therefore, if I wanted to volunteer football coach, I could. I don't.

0: those things, don't commit felonies, and you won't have that problem. And I'm sorry you carry that with you for the rest of your life. You've proven how you make decisions. You've proven the quality of decision-making you do. So I want to know if you think this guy should be allowed to volunteer coach anymore. 239-479-5592 is the number. Let's go to Steve in Cape Coral. Steve, you're on 92.5 Fox News with Casey. Go ahead.
1: What's up, buddy?
0: Hey, how you doing?
1: Yeah, good. I happen to agree with the last caller, Greg. Not completely. I understand where you're getting at when you say, like, you shouldn't be able to volunteer with the kids, but, dude, you're making this guy out to be Pablo Escobar. I think you're blowing it a little out of proportion, honestly.
0: We can't go on a case-by-case basis over and over and over again. The felony's there or it's not there. That's how you make it quick and easy, and this guy's just going to have to live with that for the rest of his life. I'm not going to endanger my kid just because somebody wants to feel better about themselves.
1: You're acting like the locker room is Studio 54, man. I think you're blowing it out of proportion. Like,
0: I would have so many more problems if there was a high school locker room that was Studio 54. But okay,
1: the guy made a mistake 10 years ago. I mean, the law is the law, but he's volunteering his time. He's obviously not making any money in doing it. There's a lot of people that think he's a reputable member of society. People make mistakes. They make mistakes.
0: They do.
1: Listen, the law is the law. I understand what you're getting at. But for you to sit here and say he's a bad person, I don't agree with you.
0: And say he was a bad person. I said he has to live by the decisions he made.
1: Earlier,
0: he may be a great person right now. He may be a super slow guy, but you make the...
1: And you also compared, you said, if I was somebody was a child molester, you said this earlier about a half hour ago.
0: I did.
1: You cannot... Yes, you did. You cannot
0: compare
1: somebody... No, I did
0: say that. Yes, I did. Yeah, I said that. I said, where do we draw the line? This guy molested a child. This random guy, unnamed person, molested a child 20 years ago. Does he get to work with kids now?
1: No, you molest a child, you should never see the time of day, as far as I'm concerned.
0: Don't people make mistakes? And how long do they have to pay for those mistakes, Steve?
1: Yeah, but molesting a child is unforgivable. Molesting a child is unforgivable. You know, I'm pretty sure.
0: I don't forgive any felons.
1: I'm pretty sure most callers. I don't forgive any felons. Yeah, but you can't compare the two. You're comparing apples to oranges as far as I'm concerned.
0: No, it's not even comparing the two. I'm just using that as an example. The way I look at things, unfortunately, because, you know, it serves me in my line of work, all right? There is black and there is white. I'm not talking about race, but there is right and there is wrong. He did wrong
1: things.
0: Well,
1: a lot of times in life, you're obviously a square guy, and I got no problem with that, but there's a gray area a lot of times.
0: I am a square guy, actually.
1: You're a square guy. I'm not taking that away from you. But listen,
0: I am a nerd,
1: if you've been around the way, there's a lot of good people that get entangled in bad things, and they regret what they do when they're young. And, you know, I'm all about redemption. I'm not saying they should give this guy a complete pass, but you're a little too harsh on this guy, as far as I'm concerned.
0: I'm not saying the guy should get a complete pass either. I'm saying because of the decisions he made, he shouldn't be allowed to work with kids. If somebody wants to take a shot and hire him for the line of work, whatever kind of work they do, if you want to be his friend, if he wants to move in next door, all that stuff's great if you want to do that. But you committed a felony, so you don't get to work with kids. End of discussion.
1: All right, I hear you. Listen, have a good weekend. I used to think you too. Compare it to a child molester is a low blow, man.
0: It was just a felony. Just comparing a felony to a felony. You're either on the right side or you're the wrong side, and that's all there is to it to me. So, all right, man. Thanks for calling 92.5 Fox News.
1: Thank you.
0: Appreciate it. Yeah. Yeah, I admit I'm harsh, all right? I wasn't comparing him to a child molester. I'm just saying, if you commit a felony, you know, I don't care that it was, 2007? That his felony was there? Yeah, 2007, cocaine possession. How far back do we go? And the example I was trying to make, and apparently I failed, but the example I was trying to make when it comes to the child molestation is, where do you draw the line? At what point is that crime? You know, because drug use is a bad crime. Drug possession is a bad crime because, I mean, we don't know what he was doing with it. But like I said, people generally don't just buy cocaine to have it. That's not the way that works. So, you know, I'm willing to be harsh that way. The reason I'm willing to be harsh is because we're talking about kids. That's why I'm being harsh. And as a dad, and I am a father, I am a square, but I am a father. As a dad, I would not want the guy with the felony cocaine possession coaching my kid. I just wouldn't want it. Even if that meant there wasn't a coach there. I would rather have no coach than have the felony cocaine possession. And he may be a great guy. He may be a super swell human being. But you go

0: do something else, not working with kids. And that's the line we draw because the dangers are too great, unfortunately. All right, let's go to Alan on line 4 in Bonita Springs. Alan, you're on 92.5 Fox News with Casey. Go ahead.
1: Hello. Thanks for taking my call.
0: You bet.
1: I just want to tell you, I appreciate your logic and your argument.
0: Thanks.
1: That Greg from Bonita, I want to run him out of town. I live in Bonita, along with the rest of the Yankees that are tearing our town up. Mm-hmm. So that for all he cares of, that's the way an old Bonita person feels about it.
0: I have no problem if somebody has a differing opinion than mine. All right. I don't even need the understanding because I win here. The guy doesn't get the coach. All right. So I won the argument. I don't understand why people look at that and are willing to put their kids in danger. Because this guy, like I said, this guy may be a nice guy, but it's still having somebody, and it may be, you know, because if we accept this guy, we have to accept the next guy too. And the guy after that, and the guy after that, and the guy after that. And at some point, one of them's going to revert and do it again, and those kids are again then going to be in danger. That's why I'm such a hard ass about it.
1: Well, you're not, and I appreciate your argument, and I just do not have that type of logic. Like Greg's got in town taking care of kids with baseball and like that.
0: I appreciate that. All right, Alan, thanks for calling 92.5 Fox News. Appreciate it. Not everybody is as black and white as I am, and I understand that, okay? But at the end of the day, if the choice is to put the kids under the control, basically, here of somebody who has a felony, regardless of what the felony is, I don't care. You made bad decisions. And I said this before, I'll say it again. I'm sorry that you have to live with the consequences of those decisions. You made those decisions. That is your problem. That is your fault. I'm not going to put my kid under under that threat. I'm not going to put my kid in danger, even if the danger and even if the threat is minute. I'm not going to put my kid in that level of danger because you want to feel good about yourself. I don't give a damn about you or your feelings. You committed a felony, you're done. Go away. Go do something else. You know, if the law says the background check says that you can't do that, that's the end of the story as far as I'm concerned. It's funny to me that they're trying to push for this, you know, because even if one of my friends, I don't have any friends who have felony convictions, but even if I have a friend who had a felony conviction, I wouldn't get on board and write letters for them because God forbid something happens. All right. You know, there is a saying, you know, once a drug user, always a drug user. It doesn't mean you always do, but the thought's always there. Once an addict, always an addict. Once an alcoholic, always an alcoholic. Now, all we know about this guy is he was possessing. But very few people, like I said, just have cocaine to have it. And since he made bad decisions in the past, I'm not willing to put my kid in danger again. All right, let's go to, who's next here? Bobby in Cape Coral on line 1. Bobby, you're on 92.5 Fox News with Casey. Go ahead.
2: Casey, it's been an interesting week listening to you in Trey's position. But I've got to tell you, on this position, it's just been interesting because everyone has a different point of view. Yeah. But in this position, I think you're dead wrong. I don't think every felon is a lost cause. Every felon is a problem in the future. I think the people that reach out for help when they need it are some of the strongest people I know. Now, sure. I don't have a felony. And it's not because I didn't do a felony. It's because I didn't get caught, you know? And those are the people that are dangerous to everybody because they didn't get caught. They don't have a chance. But even the person's chair you're sitting in has a past.
0: Yeah.
2: So should we not allow them to speak? Glenn Beck is an alcoholic. Should we not allow him to speak on the radio?
0: Are we talking about felonies? Children? You got the I got a break here, but if you got the felony on your record, again, that's where I draw the line. Doesn't make you a bad person, but sometimes you have to draw the line, and this
2: you're
0: is
2: in the same chair.
0: That's fine, but he's not coaching my kid. Bobby, thanks for calling 92.5.
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13: When storms build fast in Southwest Florida, your family needs more than a forecast. 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Wink, the Weather Authority, built for this.
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0: 750, 92.5 Fox News, right all along. Thanks for tuning in to The Drive with Trey Radel. My name's Casey Bartholomew. I'll be with you until 8 o'clock. A few more minutes, that'll be when Mark Levin comes on. 239-479-5592 is the number here. That's 239-479-5592. We are talking about this Clearwater football coach fighting to get back on the sidelines because there were some changes in the way the state does background checks. I don't get into what the changes were. And I tried to find it. I couldn't. I'm sure I looked harder, but I have a limited attention span. But they didn't get into changes where. But the bottom line is this. He has a felony cocaine possession on his record. And it's there. And so they're not letting him coach anymore, volunteer or otherwise. They're not letting him coach. He wants to. They're pushing for it. Former players are writing letters. All that's super terrific and great. I want to know if you think he should be allowed to, because he should not. Made bad decisions. And those consequences, you're the one who has to deal with it. It's too bad. Maybe you're a great guy. Not trying to suggest that you aren't. And I'm also not trying to suggest that people don't change. The problem is, and I think what people aren't seeing from what I'm saying here, and maybe that's on me, but the problem is that not everyone does. So if we say, oh, well, it was just a felony cocaine possession, and it was almost 20 years ago, let's give him another chance. He's working with kids. And that is the real issue for me. He's working with kids, and that is a problem. Because we can't have somebody who we certainly hope, we're going to cross our fingers and we hope nothing bad happens. But if it does, it could be pretty bad. He made his decisions. He's the felon. He doesn't get to coach anymore. End of story. 239-479-5592. Let's talk to Don on line five in Fort Myers. Hey, Don, you're on 92.5 Fox News with Casey. Go ahead. Nope. No, Don. All right, let's go. What's that? All right, well,
14: I'm here. Let's go. I'm here.
0: Oh, you are the. Oh, you, we were like this close, Dawn. It was. It was right there.
14: So, happy Friday.
0: You too.
14: Listen, I agree with you 100%. You know, there are apparently he was over 18. If the felony charge is still on his record, it wasn't like, oops, I made a mistake. I'm a kid. It got expunged. Yeah. But there are so many jobs that you can't hold as a felon. Unfortunately, you can't be a law enforcement officer. Uh-huh. You can't do law. You can't do education. You can't do finance. And it doesn't matter if you're a good person or you got, you know, you don't do that stuff anymore. There are plenty of jobs you can hold, but there are certain jobs you just can't hold. And you got to uphold the law. You just got to uphold the law. And he's probably a really good guy, and the kids really like him. And he was obviously over 18, and he got caught with a little cocaine, or was it a lot of cocaine?
0: We don't know. The whole it's just story. Felony cocaine possession.
14: You don't know the whole story of the cocaine. Was he caught dealing it? How much did he have? I mean, come on, because sometimes, you know, I'm sure there's law enforcement officers that, like walk away from little stuff. But you don't know, and there are plenty of jobs he can do. The law is the law.
0: Yeah. Well, I get it. And again, like it's like I keep saying, it's if it didn't
14: involve
0: kids. He'll
14: never be a police officer, ever.
0: Yeah, exactly. You know, if it didn't involve volunteering with kids, you know, maybe I'd be willing to take that chance. I will tell you this, and I know, you know, that's been a big movement lately. They're trying to make it sound like felonies aren't bad anymore.
14: DEI. That's the DEI and all the other stuff that's been pushed on us. I mean, you can't give in.
0: Yeah,
14: right?
0: Exactly. And I would look at the job maybe on an individual basis if it were up to me. If there were children involved, I would say no.
14: Let's say someone got busted when they were pretending to be a woman and then went in the bathroom and they're really a male and they're in a women's restroom and they got in trouble. And I don't know if that's a felon or not, but maybe that would be something that you can't teach kids if you get a charge like that for. And then,
0: That was a lot of lines to draw there. I don't know what that person did, but this is why I look at it this way. It is felon, not felon. That's how I look at it. Yeah. No, I mean, we don't have to get into the weeds about stuff like that.
14: And after that one guy who called and said, oh, you know, there's so many people that don't get caught. Well, God, I hope you're not working with kids because then you're now an a-hole. Seriously,
0: what does that mean? Well, there's so many people who don't get caught, so now we have to give up, I guess is what we have to do, because some people don't get caught, and that does absolutely
14: true. They just don't get caught, and they could be teaching our kids, and we'll never know.
0: Exactly, and then we're just all supposed to be okay with that. Gosh darn it, that one got away, so he's free now, I guess. I don't get that at all.
14: Anyways,
0: all right, Don, thanks for calling
14: 92.5
0: Fox
14: News. It's unfortunate.
0: Yeah, it is. Thanks so much. Sorry, Don. Thanks for calling 92.5 Fox News. I appreciate it. Yeah, that is the thing. And again, we got in the weeds there. I don't know what that transgender person was doing. But either way, like I said, I look at it this way. Felon, not felon. It makes it very simple. That way we don't have to have, tribunals getting together and going, well, I think they did this, this, and you don't have to deal with that. Let's go to Frank in Naples on line three. Frank, you're on 92.5 Fox News with Casey. Go ahead.
15: Hi, Casey. Let me start by saying I agree with you for the most part, okay?
0: Okay.
15: But to shed a little perspective on the situation, and the last caller kind of touched on it, we have to accept the fact that our kids in school and otherwise, YMCA, wherever, are interacting with people who have never been caught, okay?
0: Yeah.
15: And at the same time, you know, let me ask you this. What if it was a tax evasion, white collar crime, and he was a felon? Would you look at it any different?
0: Nope.
15: Okay, well, that's good. I you know, at least you're,
0: that's
15: you're
0: right. That's
15: firm
0: why I
15: to
0: said,
15: your...
0: Yeah. No, that's why I said, I don't want to get, like, I don't want to get in the weeds, because if you get in the weeds about that, we'll never have any decisions made, because there won't be time to make any decisions. So you look at it very simply. Felon, not felon. That's how it is.
15: Right.
0: That's really, and you do it that way, it's easy.
15: I have grandchildren in school. I would not want them being around a convicted felon, especially for drugs. So,
0: you know, that's, and that's the way you look at it. And you know what? If you don't want to be counted, and Frank, I got to run. Thanks for calling 92.5 Fox News. If you don't want to be counted among the felons, if you don't want to be treated like a felon, if you don't want to be judged the same way other felons are judged, you know, don't commit a felony, and you won't ever, ever, ever have those problems. We are all done. Thanks, everybody, for listening all this week. I appreciate it. You'll have a fantastic weekend. Mark Levin is up next. I'm Casey Bartholomew, in for Trey Radel on 92.5 Fox News, right all along.
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8: 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I've been on it. And all your policies in one place. Go to supersure.com. That's supersure.com. 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
3: 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Right all along.
18: More Iranian drones shot down. I'm Lisa Lacera, Fox News. The military says the drones were launched toward the Strait of Hormuz. President Trump, speaking at a roundtable for Wisconsin farmers, said again today the U.S. will be victorious in Iran, either on paper or through the military. And he said,
19: we have the greatest military anywhere in the world.
18: Earlier this week, Iranian drones heavily damaged a passenger terminal at Kuwait's main airport, killing one person, wounding dozens, and briefly closing the airfield. Also at the roundtable, the president expressed frustration over today's Wall Street sell-off.
19: So when you have great job numbers, the stock market goes down because they think interest rates will go up. And when interest rates go up, they stop inflation. Well, you know what else stops inflation? Growth. actually stops inflation. And they ought to go back to the old system. When we have good numbers, the markets ought to go up.
18: Labor Department reports employers added a surprising 172,000 jobs in May. The unemployment rate stayed at 4.3%. The Dow lost 695. The Nasdaq sunk 1,122 points. The S&P minus 200 points. A federal judge has ordered a former CIA agent to remain jailed while awaiting trial on a charge he stole gold bars from the agency.
20: Former CIA agent David Rush was arrested last month, and the FBI searched his home in Northern Virginia. He's accused of stealing more than 300 gold bars from the CIA. The FBI says they found $2 million worth of currency and more than 30 Rolex watches.